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9: Not a bad day across the High Plains. We started off kind of moist and even foggy here and there, but we've had sunshine, temperatures in the mid-80s this afternoon, and looks like we're about to get right back in to a very rainy weather pattern. That'll start tomorrow. Now, overnight tonight, it looks like we drop down to about 64 tomorrow. We could have some showers even as we start the day. Looks like it picks up in the afternoon, and then big rains tomorrow night. Flash flood watch in effect. It will be in the 70s. With your first alert forecast from News Channel 10, I'm Doppler Day.
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0: Yeah, we're going to ask them about all of that and ask them the very simple question. Is it profitable for taxpayers to give over taxpayer money to billionaires to build stadiums, to move them from Missouri to Kansas, to move them from St. Louis to from L.A. to St. Louis? Does it make sense for the Tampa Bay Devil Rays to build a new stadium for the Tampa Bay Devil Rays? All of that we're going to talk about next hour, because I know there's still a number of people who don't believe the last economist we had on. They don't believe me when I quote other economists. So we're going to go to the man who was the past president of the Association of Sports Economists. This is what the man does for a living. We're going to talk with him coming up next hour. Stay right there. Voting. There's big topics of conversation about voting, but more important, voting data, and that they want your data on voting. We'll find out why and find out what's going on about it. Stay right there. America at Night. Back in a moment.
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4: Well, diving into the rest of your Monday, we've burned off that early morning fog, and as we roll on into the afternoon period, we're going to be seeing those daytime highs climbing up into the mid-80s out there, maybe a little bit of sunshine here and there, but we should be seeing increasing cloud cover as we go on into this afternoon and this evening. We'll see winds out of the southeast at 10 to 20 miles an hour. Then looking ahead, going into the overnight period into your early Tuesday morning, we'll start to see rain showers moving in that could carry you through all day through your Tuesday, which does bring back some flooding concerns. With your first alert forecast from News Channel 10 AM meteorologist Sheldon Brashears.
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6: Let's talk about voter registrations and, more importantly, voter data, which turns out to be a very valuable commodity. 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Andrea Haley is the CEO of Vote.org. Andrea, welcome to America at Night. Thanks for joining us.
7: Thank you for having me.
6: What is Vote.org?
7: Vote.org is the nation's largest registration and get out the vote organization. 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
6: Are you liberal or are you conservative, and how are you funded?
7: We are a nonpartisan organization, so that means that we really just center the voter. 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And most of our funding comes from grassroots donors all across the country who use our registration tools and our What's on My Ballot lookup tool.
6: So this coming up this season, if somebody's getting ready to vote and they want to know what amendments are on their ballot or who they're voting for Congress or Senator, they can go to vote.org and look up their individual individual ballot.
7: That's right. 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You can register to vote. 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
6: You must get a lot of voter data, Andrea Haley of Vote.org. What do you do with all that voter data?
7: Well, for us, we make sure that we're protecting the voters' data. Again, we feel that we are service for the American public and really an advocate for the American voter. And so we don't do anything with the data. We never sell the data. We don't provide it to any interest for marketing or anything like that. We just make sure that you're registered, ready to go. And if you want to, you can sign up for election alerts, and we tell you when early voting starts in your state, if you're in a state that has early voting, and then, you know, remind you on election day to get out and vote. But we don't do anything with the data other than serve the actual public.
6: Your op-ed piece in The Hill, beware of billionaires gifting Trojan horses to steal your election data. What's going on with election data? What did you want to ring the bell about?
7: You know, what we were really ringing the bell about is we've seen an huge increase in, quite frankly, tech billionaires who are playing in the civic sphere. And when they do things like start votesafe.org, which is Elon Musk's funded organization funded through a PAC called America PAC. And that organization recently changed its privacy policy to make it explicit that they can sell your data to their business partners, to third parties, that they can take the data and combine it with things like your party affiliation, your political opinions and interests, where you're registered, how you submit your vote. And that is what is concerning. And so what I'm ringing the bell about is just really raising the question of why do people want this information and where is it going and to what end?
6: So Elon Musk started a site called votesafe.org.
7: Yes, that's correct.
6: And people went to this site and were just giving all of their information over to Elon Musk.
7: Yes, and, you know, in their policy, they've made it explicit. The New Republic reports that America PAC's business partners include Facebook, Google, X, the Trade Desk, Increment Data, and Iterable. And because of that, you know, this means that they can sell that data to or share that data to those third parties. They can track what's, you know, what you're looking at across the site and across your browser. I think that this is a, you know, concerning and alarming because it seems like it may be coming with an agenda.
6: Yeah, no, people should at least be aware of it. But, okay, explain to me, why do I care if Elon Musk's website has my address and my phone number and my email? What is it? So what? Okay, fine. Everyone's got my address and my emails. What's the big deal if Elon Musk has it?
7: I think really that people should know and understand right up front where their information is going. And so just making sure that people, if they want to be fully tracked by one of our nation's oligarchs, then sure. But I think that people should know that a very safe and actually safe place to go would be to go to vote.org, where we're just going to center what your needs are and not try to sway someone one way or another and in the upcoming elections.
6: Right, but I mean, are they taking this data and then inundating me with Russian bots or Chinese bots or political bots to sort of target me on certain types of ads? I mean, is this where it's going? They're using this to then manipulate my point of view?
7: I think it's unclear at this point in time. The biggest signal we can really take is the devil's always in the details, is to read that privacy policy. And the privacy policy makes it clear that something could go in all sorts of different directions. Right? And I think that is, you know, it's unclear what the intentionality here is in this moment in time.
6: Andrea Haley with us. She is the CEO of Vote.org. A couple of times this election cycle, this time more than the last couple of times, I think, I've gotten a link on my text message, and it says something like, hey, fill out an opinion poll. And I'm like, sure, yeah, absolutely. So I start to hit and click the buttons and, you know, what do you think about this and what do you think about that and who are you more likely to vote for? And halfway through, I'm like, wait a minute. This is not some innocent Gallup poll going on. This is somebody drumming up, you know, has my number, has my information, and is trying to sort of manipulate me into one way or the other or to get my information. I have no idea. I mean, you know, normally polls are anonymous. And finally, I just deleted it and, you know, the whole thing. But, I mean, you don't know where these links are coming from. You don't know where these polls are coming from. And you don't know the nefarious nature of the person who's asking them.
7: No, I've received some of those this year too. I don't respond to them. I think that, you know, voters should focus on one thing, and that is making sure they're registered, verifying their registration, making their own plan to vote, going to a site that is going to center you and your experience and not have any other agenda to do all of those things, and then show up on election day or before and make sure you get your vote in. But, you know, the rest of it, as far as I'm concerned, is nobody's business. And I don't think that the large data plays in this arena are above board. So I would tell people just focus on getting through the process, and you're not obligated to answer anyone's questions.
6: Yeah, no, I mean, this is big business, is it not? Voter data and voter mining data, that is big business, is it not?
7: It very much is, and it really, we're looking at, you know, you have in this upcoming election, control of Congress is coming up, several state legislatures, you have local races that matter all across the country. So it's big business, but it's also big power, and it's a, you know, and really the power should be in the people's hands and is in the people's hands. And that's why we have to focus on getting through the process. But there are people out here trying to make large scale data plays to impact and affect the American public. Tomorrow we have a rollout. It's been announced of America.gov. So tech billionaires like Elon Musk and the CEO of NVIDIA will join the administration to launch America.gov, which will be an AI-powered portal. It's being billed as a one-stop shop for government services. Having said that, I'm concerned about where voter registration data on that one-stop shop would go to, especially, you know, if they plan to include vote.gov in these services, which is unclear to me at this moment. Earlier in the summer, an investigation by The Guardian found that four federal websites operated by the National Design Studio were running commercial visitor tracking software on them. So there's a reason we have traditionally kept federal election assistance insulated from partisan political power. That's why organizations like ours are so important, because we provide independent, nonpartisan registration resources and accurate, credible information. I think with the rollout tomorrow and the combination of the, you know, tech billionaires and at the same time watching as Vote Safe is putting large dollars behind advertising their services, it's obvious that we have a Silicon Valley tech play that's trying to, you know, take over part of our civic infrastructure.
6: Yeah, forgive me if I'm not 100% on board with a tech takeover with our with our data information. But, you know, the guardrails, that argument has sort of left the building. And, I you know, today, liberals don't trust Trump at all when it comes to elections. But at some point, it's going to switch, and there's going to be a governor, a President Gavin Newsom in the Oval Office. And Republicans aren't going to trust that president with their information or their data. And so we're in this situation where if the government is involved, if the federal government is involved with your election data in any way, shape, or form, half the country is not going to trust anything that government does or says or collects or monitors because they just don't trust the other side. And that's what you get when the federal government is in charge of your voting election data.
7: Yeah, and traditionally on the government side, an independent entity received received the registration data. It would be unprecedented if they started running registration data directly through, say, the White House or something like that. That would be an unprecedented move. And of course, this America.gov that is launching tomorrow is unprecedented, as is Vote Safe and a lot of the things that we're seeing right now in this moment. I think that all of this is likely a reaction to the fact that we're seeing the largest number of registrations that we've ever seen in vote.org history right now. One in three of those registrations are 18-year-olds. There's a very young cohort that's registering and getting excited and about to turn out in the elections. We just saw record numbers of people participate in the primaries, and incumbents on both sides of the aisle fell in those primaries because I think the American public is really wanting, you know, things on both sides of the aisle. People are calling for and wanting things to be fixed and wanting people to actually serve them. And so I think when we see all, you know, with just a few weeks left to go in this election, and you see record surges of people registering and about to turn out, I think that some of this is a reaction to that.
6: Yeah, Andrea Haley, CEO of Vote.org, that's an underreported story. Explain that again. Go into those numbers again. Tell me about the registration numbers you're seeing and who's registering in record numbers.
7: We've already seen over a million people verify their registration through us this election cycle, and we've registered over 300,000 people this election cycle in total. We are seeing that about one in three registrations are 18-year-olds. And so what is about to happen is a very young cohort of people is about to show up. Usually 18-year-olds are the most difficult people to get registered. But this year, they're flocking to vote.org in droves. And so what that tells me, and this is before all of the October deadlines. We have a ton of states with October deadlines this year, so we expect to see this trend continue and to see a large surge in October of registrations. And for us, we have about a 70 to 80% conversion rate from registration to the actual ballot box. So what that tells me is that a very young cohort of the American public is excited, they're ready to participate, they did show up in primaries, and they're going to show up in this upcoming election.
6: Wow, some interesting information there, Andrea Haley. So the bottom line is this: if you want to go check out a sample ballot and you want a safe site so you can go unfettered, nonpartisan, get the information you're looking for and not be pushed one way or the other, your website is what?
7: Vote.org.
6: Can't be any easier than that. Vote.org. Andrea Haley, thanks for checking in.
7: All right, thank you.
6: You got it. America at Night, back in a moment.
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6: Here's a story for you. I heard this afternoon, and I had to pull over to the side of the road. I was like, did I just hear that? Did I hear that correctly? Was that? Did somebody misreport that? But listen to this story. President Trump apparently asked President Xi Jinping, the leader of China, whether he would like to buy American weapons. Now, stop and think about that for a second. So I heard this and I'm like, okay, what two-bit crazy news outlet ran with that ridiculous story? That President Trump was offering to sell weapons to China. Right? What moronic news media would do that? This is gonna be a story. Well, it turns out that President Trump asking Xi Jinping, the leader of China, whether they'd like to buy American weapons was uttered by none other than David Perdue, the American ambassador to China, in a television interview. He said it on Fox News on Sunday. Wait, what? Yeah. The American ambassador to China said on Fox News that President Trump, the quote was, President Trump continues to say, hey, we sell arms to other people around the world. He actually asked President Xi, would he like to buy some at one point? Perdue did not give any further details. Now, today, as you can imagine, President Trump was asked about this and said, I don't know what you're talking about. That's a new one on me, or something along the lines of, that's a new one on me. Where'd you get that crazy quote from? From your ambassador to China, sir. he hasn't walked back the comment that I've found, that I've seen. The State Department and the White House said that the U.S. law prohibits arms sales to China, and there is no offer or plan to sell arms to China, which would be an interesting story nonetheless, except that it came from the ambassador to China. So you got that story this afternoon. I pulled over. I was like, what idiot reported that? And what anonymous sources, who were you quoting? Well, we have it on tape from the American ambassador to China. Okay, never mind. You know, I don't have time to tell you the story. But people ask me, do you ever run out of things to talk about? No, I really don't. I really, no, 30-some-odd years later, you never really run out of things to talk about. With the rocket scientists we have in the news, never really run out of things to talk about. Including taxpayer-funded stadiums. Stay right there. We'll get to that next hour. An interesting new book. This one will be different, by a sports economist who has done a deep dive into sports and federally funded, taxpayer funded, state funded, county funded, big stadiums, big business. Is it worth it for the taxpayer? We'll talk about it next hour. Stay right there. Our executive director is Tom DeLack tonight. Our engineer tonight is...
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26: He calls this a very serious situation. I'm Lisa Lucera, Fox News. Secretary of State Marco Rubio's first public comments after five men were arrested in England near a U.S.-controlled airbase.
27: It's one that clearly involves the hands of a foreign actor.
26: On Fox's Hannity, Airbase RAF Fairford has been in use for U.S. missions against Iran. The men, all British and in their 20s, were arrested on suspicion of terror and explosives offenses. They're out on bail. The U.K. police say the investigation continues. President Trump said this afternoon he was surprised the men were released on bail, and the president is rejecting Iran's latest ceasefire talks.
28: President Trump is not signing off on an Iranian offer to reopen the Strait of Hormuz as part of a week-long ceasefire. The president says the plan is an act of desperation, arguing Iran is losing badly and on the verge of economic collapse. Iran's foreign minister says only diplomacy will end the conflict, characterizing the U.S. position as a deadlock. Negotiators from both countries are continuing talks through mediators, though an agreement to end the fighting, reopen the strait, and lift a U.S. naval blockade has not been reached. President Trump says he is still considering whether or not to renew airstrikes.
26: Fox's Jared Halpern at the White House. The cleanup underway along the Atlantic coast after a nor'easter that hung around for 2.5 days.
29: It wasn't the inland fresh water flooding, the rain flooding that was a concern. It was the coastal flooding, the seawater coming in. Now, for the last 5 days, we've had an onshore wind. It's been pushing the water in, even during low tide. The low tide, not able to escape that much because the wind is essentially pinning it in like a wall. Now the flow, it's moving directly out into the Atlantic, which is great news. That means we don't have any more coastal flooding concerns, but the damage has already been done.
26: Fox Weather's Bob Van Dillen in Manasquan, New Jersey. In the Pacific, Hurricane Polo is beginning to flood some streets in Baja California, sir. 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
7: Temperatures being 30 degrees above average.
3: 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Just click listen, then swipe right and hear the latest news updates on your time. 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
26: Bond set for a third man charged in connection with the death of a black Mississippi woman whose body was later hanged in a tree.
8: It's a $5 million bond for 45-year-old Eric Clark, charged in connection with the death of 29-year-old Tasia Fortune. Police say she was killed in a drug dispute before her body was placed in a tree behind an abandoned house in Jackson, Mississippi. Clark turned himself in last week. Tasia Fortune was black, and her body's discovery stoked fear and memories of actual lynchings in Mississippi. Eric Clark and two other men charged in Fortune's death are black. The victim's body was found in a tree on August 3rd. Paul Stevens, Fox News.
26: The Trump administration asking the Supreme Court to get involved after a lower court order blocked a ban on gender-affirming medical care and social accommodations for a transgender inmate.
9: The Federal Bureau of Prisons tried to implement a new policy this year ending transition treatment for transgender prisoners, including hormone therapy, modification surgeries, and social accommodations. But a lower court blocked it temporarily, and an appeals court sided with the lower court. Now the Trump administration's asking the U.S. Supreme Court to intervene. In the filing, Trump administration attorneys say the policy change toward transgender prisoners is justified, that prior accommodations did not reflect the latest scientific information, and that providing transition care raised security and administrative concerns that outweighed any benefit. Jessica Rosenthal, Fox News.
26: A Dutch man whose journey from cyber criminal to reformed security professional was widely covered in the media has been arrested as part of an investigation into the hacker group Shiny Hunters. Dutch police say the 24-year-old, whom they did not identify, will appear in court tomorrow. Shiny Hunters is known for large-scale data breaches and extortion, most notably for the hack earlier this month of the FBI. I'm Lisa Lacera, and this is Fox News.
10: The Amarillo City Council will hold a special meeting tomorrow regarding the budget and tax rate for fiscal year 2026-2027. That meeting is set for 3 p.m. Council Chambers of City Hall, room 3400. Public comment will be heard before the council moves into the non-consent agenda. That agenda includes public hearings on the budget and tax rate and final readings and ordinance consideration following each. You can view and print the agenda at amarillo.gov, mouse over government, and choose council agenda and minutes. That meeting can be live streamed at the city website or at youtube.com/cityofamarillo. Taxes second only to California for one percenters, even with a lower bar to get in. According to a new study from financial marketplace Smart Asset, the Lone Star State's top 1% threshold is just over $817,000 in adjusted gross income. In California, that cutoff is almost $1 million. For KGNC News, I'm Michael J. Stevens.
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6: Hey, give a shout out to Eden, who is in Florida. I got a nice text from Eden tonight. It says, perfect radio, McGraw with Scott on Mondays. Thank you very much. Very nice of you to say. Also, here's another one that says, let's see here. No, I can't read that one, and can't read that one. All right, hey, I got this story before we headed out to our guest. So, a World Cup this summer. America got a sense of Europeans coming over, and Europeans fell in love with America, right? We heard all these great stories in Boston. They ran out of beer. The University of Kansas learned the fight song of the team that was in Arrowhead Stadium. So Europeans got a sense of America. But listen to this in terms of travel. Americans are on pace for overseas visitors, people from other countries coming to America, to drop by 2 million from last year. It's down 20% from the peak of 19. Everybody, Europeans, Asians, Australians, everybody coming into the country, down 20% from 19. We are the only major country in the world that is going down in terms of tourism. We, however, are going to China. Americans are going to China. Americans are going to Japan. Vacationers from China, vacationers down from Canada, down 23%. Germany down 16%. France down 15%. Interesting numbers. All right, stay right there. We're going to talk to a sports economist. Taxpayer-funded stadiums. That is the topic. You're going to want to hear this. America at Night.
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20: 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Amarillo Police Chief Thomas Hover is scheduled to be here to talk about the Domestic Violence Awareness Walk. And at 7:25, we have another Texas Rangers prize pack to give away. 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
6: There's been a lot of talk on the show about subsidies and stadium subsidies, and a lot of callers and a lot of texters think that stadium deals are good deals. And so we've been going back and forth, and all of a sudden I came across a brand new book. It's coming out in just a few weeks. It's called This Will Be Different, and it is written by a professor of economics at Kennesaw State University. Not only is he a professor of economics, he is one of the leading sports economists. And listen to this. He is the past president of the North American Association of Sports Economists and serves as an associate editor for the Journal of Sports Economics. J.C. Bradbury, welcome to America at Night.
22: Oh, glad to be here. Thanks for having me on.
6: That's a long title. I'd hate to be the one printing your business card, but I wanted everyone to know that there's a group of economists, and you specialize in sports economics, and you sort of give us a sense of when you do these stadium deals and you look at these stadium deals and this book, what's been the research? How far have you gone to figure out if these are good deals for the taxpayers or not?
22: Right. So economists have been studying the economics of stadiums and the supposed economic benefits really going back into the 1970s. But it really took off in the 1980s when a lot of teams were pushing for new stadiums and they were pitching these economic benefits. And the way economists look at this is they go in and they look at economic statistics. How is the income of the community? How is economic growth progressing? How are jobs changing? And what they found was that when they looked at the association between economic performance and the location of teams or building of new stadiums, they found there was no economic benefit whatsoever. And this isn't particularly surprising because most of the spending that goes on in and around stadiums is actually just reallocated existing local spending that would have been spent elsewhere in the community.
6: So I've had a number of people call up and criticize me because economists, you're not thinking about every beer that's sold for $14. You're not thinking of every parking ticket that's sold for $20. I went to a game, it cost me a fortune to buy a pennant for my kid and an ice cream for my daughter, and then I had to get a hat, and that was $300. You're not counting all of that over 81 days. Clearly, that's an economic benefit to a region.
22: No, well, it's easy to get fooled by the money we see spent at a game or even going before or after a game. But the reality is that most of that money would have been spent in the community otherwise. So, for example, when I go to a sports game in Atlanta where I live, whether it's down at Mercedes-Benz Stadium or at the Truist Park here in Cobb County where I live, that's money that I don't have to spend at other local businesses. So if you're going and spending $300 at a stadium, that doesn't mean you have $300 that you were hiding in a coffee can buried in your backyard. That was money that you were going to spend on other local things. So, in fact, economists do look at this because what we look at is at the aggregate spending to see how it changes. And if it was new spending that was happening, we would see a boost in economic activity, which is something we don't see.
6: What about, let's get into some individual towns. Somebody brought up Washington, D.C., that Washington Nationals baseball park. That was a desolated area. That was a bad area. And not only has it been renovated into a new ballpark, but the surrounding areas of hotels and condos and revitalized area, you're not taking into account all of that. So clearly, the Washington National Stadium was clearly an economic benefit for the region when you take in all of its totality.
22: And this is one of the things that economists are really good at, and that is identifying causality. Because a lot of places are a lot nicer or have been since the National Stadium was built. I happen to live in Washington, D.C., right before the stadium was built. So I know that area was quite desolate and wasn't a great place to live. But revitalization efforts began long before the stadium came fixing up the Navy Yard and moving to, and I cannot remember which federal department opened its new headquarters over there and such, that the area was sort of growing without the stadium. Now, you might say, well, but you can't say it didn't cause that. And you're right. That actually hasn't been studied directly. But what we do have is a lot of other studies of other communities that have built stadiums. And what we see is that when we look at the economic activity that happens around those areas after the stadium is built, oftentimes it actually goes down because games themselves are actually disruptive to traffic in the area. So I'm not denying that there aren't areas that are a lot nicer that happen to be next to stadiums, but there are also a lot of areas that aren't next to stadiums that are a lot nicer. And I'll give you another example, a counterexample of that, is that right here in Atlanta where I live, the Braves played in downtown Atlanta for 50 years at Atlanta Fulton County Stadium and then Turner Field. That area was desolate, nothing but parking lots and rundown businesses. Now it's one of the coolest, nicest areas in Atlanta, as now they don't have to contend with hosting 81 games a season of baseball, and a lot of new businesses have opened up and a lot of new housing has opened up there.
6: So you're saying where Atlanta's Fulton County Stadium used to be is now a thriving area?
22: Absolutely.
6: Interesting. What about loans, not just tax subsidies where they get tax breaks, but what about sometimes like Jerry Jones' stadium down in Dallas, I think got a couple of loans and he paid them back much faster than he expected to. Does that matter? Is that a better deal for the taxpayers?
22: So there's a lot of sort of intricate financing that goes on with these deals, and it depends on the loan and how it's done. But so if I go and I get a loan from the government to build a stadium, oftentimes I can get that with better terms because I can borrow at lower interest rates. And so that may be beneficial for the owner to do that, but they are paying it back. I would say loans are something that is very rarely used. And when we're talking about the cost of stadiums, when it's a loan that is paid back, that's normally something we don't count as a cost because you are actually paying some of that money back.
6: But interestingly enough, if you want a loan and you're a billionaire, just go to a bank and get a loan. Why do you have to go to the taxpayer and get a loan?
22: Well, exactly. And some of that is it puts the taxpayers at risk. And it's something that not any other normal business can do. So that's something that certainly a special benefit that teams sometimes get. But to be honest, the subsidies that teams get are so much more egregious and explicit than that, normally just straight cash transfers. It's not even worth getting into some of these minor situations where what are some benefits along the margin here?
6: J.C. Bradbury, our guest, professor of economics at Kennesaw State University, one of the leading sports economists, is out with a brand new book called This One Will Be Different. Why did you name your book This One Will Be Different, J.C. Bradbury?
22: Well, so I was aware, or I've long been aware, of the economic research on stadiums, which shows that they are not engines of economic development. And every time a new stadium was announced, I would review the arguments of proponents in those towns, and they would always, you bring up the evidence, they'd always say, oh, you don't understand, this one will be different. And so they gave me the title. And you can go back and you can read stories about stadiums that were built in the 1990s. So, for example, let's say Camden Yards in Baltimore or what's now Progressive Field, Jacobs Field in Cleveland. People said, you can't look at the past evidence. Those old stadiums were built incorrectly. We built a new stadium. This one's going to be different. And what we see is that the development that's supposed to spur up around it doesn't happen, and the cost to taxpayers is it's high and it's not making money for itself. And in both those cases, in Baltimore and Cleveland, both those stadiums have not generated significant economic development around them and are losing money for taxpayers.
6: But clearly, J.C. Bradbury, you're the lone wolf out here. There's no other economists. Look at the numbers, and you're a rogue economist. Nobody thinks like you do in this economic world, right?
22: Yeah, except that every single other economist does agree with me. In fact, what I'm espousing is the mainstream dominant opinion of the discipline. And so there have been a lot of surveys does about what economics think about certain topics. When it comes to stadium subsidies, you find universal agreement. Normally, you're looking at between 80 and 85% of economists agree that stadium subsidies are bad public policy. And that's consistent across many surveys. And as well as if you look at the actual research evidence, these research evidence comes to consistent conclusions. So my colleagues, Dennis Coates, Brad Humphreys, and I, and they've been researching stadiums longer than I have, reviewed every single study that had ever been done, over 130 studies. And consistently, we find that past research always finds that stadiums don't have significant economic benefits. And sometimes the gains are actually not gains, they're negative.
6: Why do towns, counties, states, cities, why do they keep giving millions of dollars to billionaire owners if it's a bad economic deal?
22: Well, that's a paradox that has puzzled me. You know, so the research that says that this is a bad idea, but people keep doing it. And so the general economic theory had been that, well, you have these monopoly sports leagues, you have owners, they go to threaten to move the team to a new town. And if they don't get the money, and so you have rabid fans who then pony up the money, say, okay, we'll give you the money, don't take our team away. And that seemed to explain everything. But here's the problem. When you actually go and look at how stadium subsidies are allocated, that's not how it works. Many teams just simply say, I'd like a new stadium, and owner and local officials say, okay. And in fact, voters often vote down stadium requests. What's going on, from what I've observed, is that you see stadium deals being decided by representative bodies, city councils, county commissions, state legislatures. They tend to universally approve these things. And part of the reason for that is the people who are voting for them, that is elected representatives and local leaders, they're the ones who get to sit in the owner's box. They're the ones who get invited to exclusive events. And so they personally benefit from it. Well, they can pass the tax along to they can pass the costs along to taxpayers. And so what we see is we have sort of the benefits of how these subsidies are allocated tend to benefit those people who are supporting them. And therefore, that's one of the reasons why we seem to have this happening. And one of the things that I talk about in my book is I actually go through the case study of Truist Park, and I talk about how the Chamber of Commerce and the County Commission were intimately involved in sort of pushing this deal through to get the subsidies for the stadiums without actually going to voters. And here's another interesting fact about that. The county commissioner who orchestrated that deal was voted out of office largely by an anti-stadium candidate who opposed the deal.
6: Mm. Do you hate baseball? Do you hate football? Do you hate sports?
22: I absolutely am a huge sports fan. That's why I study the economics of sports. And in fact, when sports economists get together, we often go to a game because it's something we enjoy. And so, I mean, I think part of this is being honest about this. It's okay to say, I like to watch baseball and I like going to stadiums, which I absolutely love, but it's not, you don't have to lie to yourself and say, well, this is making everyone else better off and other people should subsidize my personal preferences. There are a lot of things we like. If we got rid of subsidies tomorrow, the sports landscape would look almost identical to what it is today. It's just that owners would make a few million dollars and players' salaries might be decreased by just a tiny amount. But really, sports are something that were privately funded up really until the middle of the 20th century. And throughout the world, most sports are actually privately funded. They own their own stadiums, not in all cases. But the sports landscape operates just fine without any subsidies.
6: J.C. Bradbury, our guest. This one will be different. J.C., let me ask you this question. You'll hear local boosters say it's incalculable how much of a benefit it is to, say, Atlanta to have the Braves in the playoffs of the World Series, because the Atlanta is splattered across televisions all across the world. It's marketing for Atlanta. It helps bring in businesses who don't normally hear about Atlanta. It feels cool for the young people who want to live in Atlanta. And so there are benefits that you cannot calculate as an economist, and that's why stadium subsidies are important.
22: Well, we make decisions about a lot of things that we tend to think are immaterial or we can't actually value. So in everyday, so for example, it would make me much happier to own a Ferrari. And so, you know, I can't put a value on that. But when I go to buy a Ferrari, I say, basically, if I buy a Ferrari, that means I'm going to have to live in a smaller house, not go on vacation and eat ramen noodles for dinner every night. So I actually do put a price on it. When I spend hundreds of millions of dollars on stadium subsidies, that means not spending that money on other things that I might value more. So communities actually have to make these tangible economic decisions. It's not just simply intangible benefits. And it's a myth that economists have not studied these intangible benefits. In fact, economists have used a lot of innovative methods, such as specially designed surveys or looking at changes in property values of residential housing and looking at actually votes on stadium deals. And what they found is that voters and looking at actually votes on stadium deals. And what they found is that

0: of spending close to $1 billion in public funding on new stadiums, and that's sort of the new standard. And there's nowhere close to those intangible benefits or happiness that people are getting in terms of what else they have to give up to fund that stadium.
1: Hold that thought. J.C. Bradbury is one of the leading sports economists. He's out with a brand new book next month. It's called This One Will Be Different. Stay right there. America at Night, back in a moment.
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2: Not a bad day across the High Plains. We started off kind of moist and even foggy here and there, but we've had sunshine, temperatures in the mid-80s this afternoon, and looks like we're about to get right back in to a very rainy weather pattern. That'll start tomorrow. Now, overnight tonight, it looks like we drop down to about 64 tomorrow. We could have some showers even as we start the day. Looks like it picks up in the afternoon, and then big rains tomorrow night. Flash flood watch in effect, and we'll be in the 70s. With your first alert forecast from News Channel 10, I'm Doppler Day.
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4: Ebbets Field, Wrigley Field, those were stadiums that were built by the owners of the teams. What happened? We're talking to J.C. Bradbury, who was a sports economist who's written the book, This One Will Be Different. He's a professor of economics at Kennesaw State University and a leading sports economist, and we're talking about public subsidies for stadiums. Take me through, right, Ebbets Field, that was privately financed. Wrigley Field, right, those were built by the people who owned the teams, right?
5: Yeah, so at the beginning of the 20th century, it would have been any owner who went into the city council and said, I want you to build me a stadium, would be told to get out immediately. That would be like a grocery store operator going, I want you to build me a new store on Main Street. No, it's a private business. Get out of here. But stadium building started to turn into sort of a civic function sort of during the Great Depression. Particularly, you see this starting in the 1920s and in the 30s and 40s, where communities start building stadiums. In general, these are not for sports teams, but it's just a place to hold public events. As teams start holding events there, they start realizing, hey, why do we have to build our own stadium? We can get governments to do that. And so they started going to local politicians and saying, hey, why don't you build us a new stadium and we'll pay rent for it? But what they found was that government leaders were so desperate for sports teams and to be around sports that they were willing to spend large sums of money to build ever nicer stadiums. So you look in the 1960s, it starts in the 50s, but really in the 1960s, it picks up where you build these big super stadiums that are designed to host both baseball and football, and hockey and basketball are involved there too in civic arenas. But for the most part, we're looking at these stadiums. And it's considered, oh, this is a good public asset. People start using those economic claims. We're going to be better off. And then what happens is that they start realizing they're not generating enough tax revenue to play off the deficit. They have to go back to taxpayers to ask for more money. And you can see this in the way some of these buildings are financed. So, for example, Atlanta Fulton County Stadium was initially called Atlanta Stadium. The reason it's called Atlanta Fulton County Stadium is that it was losing so much money, the county said, we're going to stop giving you money to fund the stadium unless you put our name on the stadium. And so they had to do that. And so this transition from private to public sort of happened gradually and with good intentions. And once it stuck, it was just very hard to get out of it. And so that's sort of how we got stuck in this mess.
4: J.C. Bradbury, the book is called This One Will Be Different. Okay, San Diego Charger fans are brokenhearted that their city didn't build a stadium for the Chargers. They moved to L.A. Oakland is losing a baseball team and a football team. St. Louis lost two different teams and then built a stadium for a team they didn't have. Cleveland didn't want to build a stadium. They left and went to Baltimore, and they had to build a stadium for an expansion team. So there are sports fans who want these stadiums. And so what do you tell the sports fans who say it's just not economically viable?
5: Yeah, well, it totally is economically viable, and particularly when they threaten to leave. It absolutely is true that some teams do end up leaving. But take, for example, San Diego. I don't know how many of your listeners actually been to San Diego, but the last thing I'm thinking about is watching a football game when I'm hanging out in nice, warm, pleasant San Diego. And voters of San Diego did not want to build a new stadium for the Chargers, and they said they want to move. They said, fine, we'd rather have tax dollars. These are decisions that are made every day. And yes, sometimes teams do leave. But when you take a look at, for example, Cleveland, the NFL absolutely did not want the Browns to leave Cleveland, which is why they immediately put an expansion team right back in Cleveland when they left for Baltimore. Its new stadium, the Browns weren't threatening to go anywhere. They just simply got government leaders to give them more money to build a brand new one. And that happens all the time. Most of the time, stadiums are given out by politicians without any threat to leave whatsoever. And they often will claim, oh, that team was going to leave, when in fact there was no such offer on the table. Part of the reason why we saw a lot of teams move, particularly in the middle of the 20th century, is that the demographics of the country were changing. And that is, we had new population centers emerging on the West Coast and the South, and so leagues were naturally expanding there. But now pretty much every big market in the United States has major league sports in it. There's nowhere else to threaten to move to give a city big league status. But politicians are still willing to hand them out because, hey, I got to go hear about this proposal while sitting in the owner's box drinking cocktails next to a Hall of Famer. It's hard to say no to someone like that.
4: Take me through the Kansas City Chiefs story. The book is called This One Will Be Different. The Kansas City Chiefs are leaving Kansas City, Missouri, and going just a few miles west to Kansas City, Kansas, and getting huge tax subsidies from Kansas.
5: Yeah, so the Kansas City is an interesting situation because this is one of those cases, which doesn't happen a lot, where they actually put it to the voters. And so I want to say it was 2 years ago there was a referendum to build the Royals a new stadium and would essentially be building the Chiefs a new stadium on top. They'd be renovating Arrowhead Stadium, but it would be essentially almost a new stadium. And voters soundly rejected that at the ballot box. They said, we don't want to give you any money. It would involve raising sales taxes. And so what did the team owners do? Well, so the Chiefs owners went, I mean, it's right on the border. So they went to Kansas lawmakers and they didn't have a vote and they had state lawmakers pass a law to where they're going to collect taxes in the area to help fund the stadium. They didn't ask voters their opinion. And remember, voters had already voted no just over the line in Kansas City, Missouri. The Royals similarly didn't put the stadium back to a vote. They then went to state legislatures and the city council to have them vote to build them a new stadium, and they explicitly did it so that it would not go to voters. And so, again, teams have learned the playbook here. Don't ask individuals or voters or citizens because they don't want to pay for it. But if you go to politicians, they'll say yes almost every time.
4: But Kansas is going to reap the benefit because all those tax dollars were on the Missouri side. Now all those tax dollars are going to be transferred to the Kansas side. That's the argument, J.C. Bradbury.
5: Yeah, so absolutely there's an argument that is there will be some people who will be coming from Missouri to see games. It's absolutely the case. Just like where I live in Cobb County, Georgia, just outside of Atlanta, there are more people that come to Cobb County from Fulton County in downtown Atlanta to see the Atlanta Braves play. But what you see when you actually look at the numbers is that the tax benefits or revenue generated is teeny tiny. It's very, very small. It doesn't come close to covering the cost. So, for example, in Cobb County, it costs us about $15 million a year to subsidize a Braves stadium. And that was just a $300 million subsidy. But also you have to look at the way the Kansas funding structure is being set up. It's not just taking that money of people crossing the line to go watch the Chiefs play that's funding that. They're collecting taxes in a very large area that by the time they finally get the line drawn, I think it's going to be the entire state of Kansas, that every expenditure that happens in that zone goes to funding the stadium. What that means is that you're cannibalizing existing tax revenue. That is money that was going to funding other public priorities or could taxes can be cut and be put back into individuals' bank accounts. That money is now going to building a Chiefs stadium. So it's a net loss to those taxpayers. And so, yes, there are going to be a few extra tax dollars collected, but it doesn't come close to the $1 billion or nearly $2 billion in subsidies that are going to build the Chiefs stadium.
4: J.C. Bradbury is a sports economist, and he wrote a book, This One Will Be Different. It comes out in a couple of weeks. J.C. Bradbury, talk about Glendale, Arizona, because they went all in on football, basketball, hockey, mixed use, retail, and everything else, and that was going to transform the great city of Glendale to be a nice bedroom community to Phoenix and Scottsdale. What happened in Glendale?
5: Yeah, so in Glendale, where they built the State Farm Stadium, which was a new stadium for the Cardinals, and they had the arena. And by the way, it's changed names so many times, I can't even tell you what the current one is called, where the Suns originally played. The development they had outside that stadium actually went bankrupt. So it didn't stimulate economic development. It's still there. It wasn't a huge success. There was a dispute with the NHL team that was there, and they tried to move to a new arena, and they held to a public vote. And the voters said, heck no, we don't want that at all. And they voted it down. And so the Coyotes ended up moving to become the Mammoth in Utah because they just didn't have an arena. So it didn't transform that economy, and it wasn't something that voters wanted to spend money on, which is why they voted it down.
4: It was also in the middle of nowhere, was it not?
5: So specifically, I'm just not that familiar with the geography of that area. So I don't know the specifics of that. That's one of those things, and I often tell people this, that as someone who studies things nationwide, that I often defer to locals on issues about things like that, because it's just something that I can't know everything about.
4: Sure, but Glendale, I know a little bit, because I've been down there, I got some family down there, and they had the football, they had the basketball, and they had the hockey, right? As you mentioned, the hockey was such a failure, they ended up moving. But, I mean, it was storefront after storefront that was vacant. And the football team plays 12 games a year. Basketball plays 40-something games a year. So, I mean, for more than half the year, no one's going to that area because there's no game going on.
5: And it's even worse than that, because it's not just that, you know, you have these temporary bursts of commerce. But because you have stadium games are so disruptive, no other businesses want to open up nearby them. So if I want to open a grocery store up to support a neighborhood, but 40, 50, 80 games a year, 80 days a year, I've got to deal with a game, it's not worth putting my store there. And so a lot of businesses actually are deterred from opening near stadiums. It helps things like a few bars and restaurants that cater to sports fans. But for the most part, stadiums are actually quite disruptive to developing commerce, which is why a lot of local businesses actually move out of areas when new stadiums open up.
4: Let's talk about SoFi Stadium, built entirely with zero tax dollars by Stan Kroenke for the Los Angeles Rams. Owners can and do build their own stadiums when they want it. I mean, he didn't get any subsidies at all when he built SoFi Stadium, and it seems to be doing just fine.
5: Well, absolutely. I mean, the NFL is a thriving business. People want to pay not just to go see the football teams play, and he has two teams that are being hosted there, but they want to spend money on concessions, luxury spaces, and that's more than enough money to justify building such a stadium. And so it's sort of a myth that these teams can't build these stadiums without subsidies. In reality, what they tend to use the subsidies for is to gold plate their venues, and that is a lot of stadiums. You get $500 million in subsidies, so you build it a little bit nicer. But for the most part, these stadiums would operate privately. And we know that because they did before government got involved. And many stadiums throughout the world are privately built. And many stadiums within the United States are also privately built and funded. So it absolutely can be done.
4: Not only that, but Tampa, right? They're already an existing team with an existing stadium, and now they're going to throw all sorts of tax dollars to build a new stadium for a team they already have. So whatever economic benefit is going to generate, it's already being generated. What's the benefit of a new stadium?
5: Right. So, I mean, part of the reason is that, you know, a lot of Tampa locals just really wanted a new stadium. Some people wanted it to be in Tampa, the city, rather than St. Petersburg. Believe me, talk to someone there, they get really mad if you don't know the difference. but the point is that they didn't put it to a vote. They purposely went to Tampa, got the city council and county commission involved, and they refused to put it to a public vote, even though they could have done that. They actually have a stadium where the team could have played. They don't want to ask the voters because they know the voters are going to tell them no. But you can fit the city council and county commission in the owner's box. A majority of the voters just won't fit.
4: Mm. J.C. Bradbury, This One Will Be Different. It's a new book about sports economy. He's a professor of economics at Kennesaw State University. J.C. Bradbury, do you see this ending anytime soon? Are we finished building stadiums for billionaires, or is this just the beginning? Where are we in this cycle?
5: Well, I try and be optimistic about this. And I think a lot of the reason why we keep repeating what I call the stadium replacement cycle is that as leases up, owners come asking for new stadiums, is that there just hasn't been enough awareness or understanding of it. And that is, after 30 years, people forget the promises that were made 30 years ago. That, oh, this stadium's going to last for 50 years, and we're never going to ask for another dollar. And a new crop of politicians comes into office. They're wooed with free hats and jerseys and trips to games and playoff tickets. And they say, hey, how could this go wrong? And so it keeps happening over and over again. And I think the key to sort of stopping this is to making general citizens more aware so that when politicians support these things, they get voted out of office. I think there's a myth that people think this is very popular with voters, and it absolutely isn't. And so making politicians aware that they're going to have to pay if they go out and support this is the one thing that's going to stop this. And I think that's one of the reasons why I'm so vocal about this and why I wrote this book, is that I want people to gain a general understanding of why sports stadiums are not good public investments, and then that may then change the sports landscape. So like I said, I'm not confident, but I'm optimistic.
4: J.C. Bradbury, the book is This One Will Be Different. J.C., thank you very much for an interesting conversation. Good luck to you. Good luck to your Braves, and we'll talk to you down the road. Thank you, sir.
5: Hey, thanks so much for having me on. Enjoyed talking with you.
4: America at Night. Back in a moment.
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1: All right. I'm looking forward to phone calls next hour to tell me. can we at least agree that it's sort of settled that taxpayer funds for a stadium is a bad deal for the taxpayer? Can we at least agree on that? I'm not saying you're not a fan of the Kansas City Chiefs. You're not a fan of the San Diego Chargers. You're not a fan of the Atlanta Braves. I'm saying that the stadium being funded by taxpayers is a bad deal for the taxpayers. It's a good deal for the owners. I guess it's a good deal for the players. But for the fans who have to go and pay for the stadium and then buy a ticket, it's not that good of a deal. You know, at least, hey, if I'm paying for the house, maybe I should get a free cocktail or something every once in a while, right? I don't know of a stadium that says, hey, since we use government funds to build this place, every Tuesday is free beer night, right? Or $5 beer night or something, right? They don't say, hey, for helping us out to give us all this money to subsidize our house, hey, free hamburgers on Tuesday day games, right? Customer appreciation. They don't really do that, do they? It's crazy. It is. Look, and as somebody who for the longest time did not want to believe the facts, I always just, of course it makes sense. Of course it makes, it's an economic, makes sense. Of course you don't want the team to leave. Fine. Fine. This team's going to leave unless the city government gives them money. Okay, fine. Just don't tell me that you're somehow, it's a sweet deal for me, because it's not. The deal is I'm going to have to pay through the nose to keep my favorite team in the town I want to keep my team in. So, and I don't think there is a town that didn't lose a football team that didn't ultimately pay for another stadium for another football team. In other words, Baltimore let the Colts go to Indianapolis. Then they built a stadium for the Browns. The Browns didn't want to build a stadium for the Browns, so the Browns let the Browns leave, and then the Browns got another Browns and built a stadium for them. Right? St. Louis didn't want to build a stadium for the Cardinals. They let the Cardinals leave, then they built a stadium for nobody, and then lured the Rams back into town. So I don't think there is, unless I'm missing something, there's not a town that put their foot down and said, that's it, we're not spending for our team. That team left and then ultimately paid for another stadium, right? So I get it, but just don't tell me it's an economic benefit for the taxpayer, because every economist will tell you it's not. All right, we'll take some phone calls next hour. We can chew on this. We can chew on anything your little heart desires. It's Monday night. And it's America at Night. Stay right there. Our executive director is Alex Hinton. Our engineer tonight is Richard Good. We're going to have phone calls, voicemails, first-time callers. We love first-time callers. We always bump them up to the top. Never screen, never have, never will. All that coming up. I'm McGraw-Milhaven. This is America at Night on Westwood One.
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7: Actor is responsible. I'm Lisa Lacerra, Fox News. Secretary of State Marco Rubio reacting to the arrest of 5 men on suspicion of terror and explosives offensive at RAS Fairford, a U.S.-run base in England. He tells Fox's Sean Hannity,
8: "We are dealing with elements in the world, and in the case of Iran, for example, who have openly threatened to attack American interests globally. We're going to always take that very seriously. There'll be repercussions for that if it ever were to happen or even attempted."
7: The British men are in their 20s. Authorities say they remain under investigation. The base has been used for U.S. bombing missions against Iran. President Trump said this afternoon the U.S. and Iran continue to talk through mediators. And as for the conflict's outcome,
9: we're going to win. As far as I'm concerned, it's going to be one way or the other. It's going to go pretty quickly.
7: The president predicting once that happens, gas prices will fall and inflation will be eradicated. Senate Democratic leader Chuck Schumer said prices continue to go up and Americans don't want to wait any longer for the deal to be made. By a vote of 77 to 22, the Senate has passed a sweeping bill that would rein in payments for college sports.
10: The Protect College Sports Act got bipartisan support in the Senate, but not without disagreement. It creates a national standard instead of state-by-state rules on NIL, transfer eligibility, and conference size. Or as co-author Texas Republican Ted Cruz put it,
11: "This bill puts an end to the chaos plaguing college athletics."
10: New Jersey Democrat Cory Booker expressed concern that athletes have not had enough of a voice.
7: Fox's Kunal Scott. The measure next goes to the House, but they may not take it up until after the midterms. The Trump administration revoking the visas of 27 Latin American officials, former officials, and their families, including Bolivia's attorney general, over accusations of corruption. 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
7: Prosecutors are reopening an investigation into allegations that 7 Cornell University frat brothers drugged and gang raped an underage student in 2024.

0: There's renewed scrutiny into rape allegations weeks after the victim, a former Cornell student identified as Jane Doe, filed suit alleging she was drugged and sexually assaulted at a frat house in Ithaca, New York in 2024. The Tompkins County DA saying the civil lawsuit raised allegations which weren't part of the original police report. Among the defendants, Cornell University, several Chi Phi fraternity organizations, a local bar, and seven current and former students. Only two of whom were allegedly expelled. Chi Phi's chapter is still barred from campus, and its national headquarters says it unequivocally condemns sexual violence. Lillian Wu, Fox News.
1: Reports say other accused frat members received lesser discipline, including being forced to attend workshops and write essays. There's new technology that's supposed to keep AI from breaking out of its boundaries.
2: Artificial intelligence chip maker NVIDIA has released software it says can prevent AI agents from going rogue. The Open Agent Safety Platform will help developers to test, deploy, and secure AI agents, and it includes technology that can quarantine the AI agents in milliseconds if there's an attempt to move outside boundaries. The protective software follows recent incidents where AI agents from OpenAI and Anthropic went rogue and bypassed safety controls. Ginny Cosola, Fox News.
1: The NFL has asked the Department of Homeland Security to take down a video on social media that shows highlights of Hall of Famer Brian Dawkins' pregame walkout as he chants, "The time has come," and includes the caption, "Our time has come," and shows a caravan of migrants. I'm Lisa Lucera. This is Fox News.
3: The Amarillo Police Department confirms the arrests of motorcycle riders taking part in a funeral procession Saturday. That procession in honor of Gavino Rincon, known to many as Bandito G. Rincon died from injuries sustained earlier this month when the motorcycle he was riding collided with a Jeep at the intersection of Northwestern and Fairway Drive. While APD confirms the arrests related to the funeral procession, questions we've submitted to the department have yet to be answered. We'll provide an update when we're able to do so. Texas parents deciding when to hand over a smartphone have new research to consider. According to a new UT Health Houston co-authored study, about 24% of children who owned a smartphone at age 12 reported eating disorder symptoms by age 14. That compares with about 15.5% of teens who did not own a phone at 12. The symptoms include binge eating and tying self-worth to weight. For KGNC News, I'm Michael J. Stevens.
4: Westwood One presents America at Night. Here's your host, McGraw-Milhaven.

Wow. All right. Welcome back. It's America at Night. McGraw Millhaven. It is open phones. The phone numbers are as follows. 1-844-2-McGraw. 1-844-262-4729. Those are the phone numbers. That's where they've been since day one. By the way, we're starting October in the face. 2 months, it'll be 1 year. In 2 months, I will be on the show for 1 year. Man, you blink your eyes and it's almost coming up on a year. I promised myself 1 year anniversary, December 1st. I don't know if it's a Monday or if it's work day, but the first day back, I'll tell you the story of the first night. It's a doozy. Oh, it's a doozy. We'll tell that story December 1st. But as always, open phones is all yours. 1-844-2-McGraw. We've got voicemails. We've got phone calls. We've got text messages. All that coming up here in a second. Let me give you a quick rundown on the headlines for today, because we like to give you a little quick rundown on all the headlines from everything from the serious to the quirky. Andrew Bailey, deputy director of the FBI, is leaving his job a little more than a year into his job. He resigned his job as attorney general of the great state of Missouri to take over for Dan Bongino. And he has now gone, they're saying, well, I don't know what they're saying. He's saying that Friday's his last day at the job, and he's headed back to Missouri. The man gave up the attorney general's job in Missouri to take this

post with the FBI and is leaving the job a little more than a year into it. Inquiring minds want to know. Also, that FBI is now saying that they believe that the hackers, known as Shiny Hunters, may have stolen more sensitive information on its employees than they originally thought. Now, that's not good. And this is interesting. The Supreme Court asked, the White House asked the Supreme Court to clear the way for federal prison officials to stop providing certain gender transition medical treatments to transgender inmates. I'm okay with that. You know, you're in jail. I'm not so sure that you should be getting elective surgery. I'm okay with that. Maybe I shouldn't be, but I am. Election is 5 weeks away, and get ready for the Republicans to start spending. In Texas and in Ohio, two states that Trump won by double digits, Republicans are on the defense. Get ready. According to published reports, the Republican Party has booked $52 million in TV and radio ads this week. The Democrats have booked $10 million, 5-1. Republicans are going to outspend Democrats in the final push for the polls. $52 million they've booked. It's good for radio and TV in the state of Texas. That's good news. James Tallarico, the Texas Democrat, is apparently polling ahead of Ken Paxton. Apparently, black voters are now starting to warm to Tallarico. We'll see what happens there. In Ohio, this is funny. In Ohio, many voters seem to think Sherrod Brown, who was a senator who lost and is now trying to regain his seat, a lot of voters in Ohio think Sherrod Brown is actually the incumbent. I don't know if that's good or if that's bad. Oh, my goodness, we're blaming him for the high gas prices. Good, he's the incumbent, but he's not. Sherrod Brown, a somewhat progressive Democrat. We'll see how all that turns out. Fighting in Ukraine's capital of Kyiv continues. Russian jet-powered drones slammed in the two top floors of the National Academy of Sciences in Kyiv. Images have showed the workers crawling out of the windows, waiting escape. The strike killed at least one person, injured six. It's become part of the daily life in Kyiv, where a stroll down the street is now often heard with the rat-a-tat-tat of air defense guns. Ukrainian defenses have struggled to knock down the new jet-powered drones. Sad story going on over there. Cornell is back in the news. A woman claims when she was a 20-year-old undergraduate, she was supplied alcohol and drugs and abused by a number of men at a fraternity party. She said she reported the incident to the university police several weeks later. No criminal charges were ever filed. She now has opened up a civil lawsuit, and authorities are now saying they're going to reopen the investigation from 2024. NVIDIA said that they'll spend $150 billion buying back its own shares of its stock. They're calling it the largest repurchase in history. Hear about that foiled terrorist attack in Great Britain? Counterterrorism police said that five men were arrested in connection with that possible terror attack at a military base used by the U.S. All five were released on bail. That's a head-scratcher. That one's kind of hard to believe. Let's see here. What else we got going on? This is a good one. This is a real good one. This is a real good one. So housing prices are through the roof. Birth rates are plummeting. Researchers have now gone back and looked at the baby boom era, and they've made the connection between federal mortgage programs like the GI Bill and how that played a part in the increasing birth rate of the country. And the scientists are saying this. Look, when the GI Bill came,

0: Once they got the house, there's a large uptick in births being born the next year. And so when you have economic stability, you tended to have a child. And so they're insinuating that, wait a minute, maybe if we make it easier to buy a home, that might help with our declining population. Now, also in this article, it points out, it's really very interesting. I would recommend reading it. They also show that African-American women who did not get the benefit of the GI Bill still had larger increases in babies. So it's not one-to-one, but, you know, there are some evidence that shows that you help somebody buy a house, they're more it makes sense, right? If you buy a house, you feel economically stable, you feel like you're rooted in a community, and you feel like you can provide a good house for the child, so it's time to have a child, right? You're living in an apartment, going from apartment to apartment, and you don't know where your next meal going from. There's a chance that, you know, hey, not a good time to have a kid. So that kind of makes sense. So there's a look at the news on a Monday evening. I'll leave you with this. This is another good one. There's something called, did you ever hear of something called the backyard ultramarathoners? So listen to this. We know that an ultramarathon race can last longer than 26 miles. But the backyard ultramarathon goes something like this. Runners compete a 4-mile loop in an hour. If you finish early, you can rest for the remainder of the hour. If you fail to run the 4.167-mile loop in the hour, you're disqualified. Last one standing wins. Now, that's interesting. The race ends when all the competitors have given up. Some of these, they call them backyard marathons. Backyard marathons, some of them can go on for days. That is a great, I'd love to see that on ESPN, right? I'd watch that. Holy mackerel. All right, 1-844-2-McGraw, 1-844-462-4729. We'll get the phone calls straight ahead, voicemails and text messages, all of it. Open phones, America at Night, coast to coast, back after this.
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0: call 844-2-McGraw and be a part of the conversation on America at Night with McGraw Millhaven.
1: Don't screen, never have, never will. We take them in order, unless you're a first-time caller, and then we bump you up to the front. We love first-time callers. We're trying to encourage them. So if you're thinking about calling, call up 1-844-2-McGraw, and we'll get you up and going. Rob in New Haven, Connecticut. Rob, welcome to America at Night. You're first up.
2: Thank you. I'm Horseshack, and Mr. Cotter, I have a couple questions, if you don't mind.
1: Go ahead.
2: The false flag that they had at the Gulf of Tonkin and weapons of mass destruction in Iraq 25 years ago, and now with this thing in on the U.S. air base in United Kingdom, could those people who got let go with zero bail money, zero, could they be from Indonesia descent, Nepal? Or possibly, this is a theory from what I hear chatter, Israeli descent. And that's why they were let go.
1: Yeah, I don't know. I have no idea. I have no clue. I mean,
2: the thing is,
1: I don't think anybody knows.
2: Can we find that out before we know the Epstein files? That's one question.
1: Yes.
2: And this is serious. Because how could they let these guys go?
1: Yeah, I'm with you. When I heard that, I kind of was like, I'm clearly not reading the headline correctly, right? I really there's something not computing in my head. But yeah, they released all five of the men. Now they're on apparently some type of bail in which they are being unsupervised, yet supervised or whatever, right? I mean, I don't know what that means either, but
2: yeah.
1: I don't know why you wouldn't just hold these guys. It makes zero sense to me.
2: Who does the buck stop with?
1: Well, it's the British. It's the Brits,
2: no,
1: right?
2: American beast. But anyway, if you don't mind, the second thing, if you don't mind, you know about the Gulf of Tonkin, everything staged, false flag, Iraq, weapons of mass destruction. Now, you got this. That fell flat. But the AI, do you think that's going to make people's identity more susceptible to being improvised with the AI technology?
1: Do I think people's identity could be taken courtesy of AI?
2: I think it'd be improvised because there's a problem with identity theft as we speak now.
1: Yeah. AI can just make up their own identities. They just make up their own people. They make up their own voices.
2: Social Security numbers?
1: How hard is it going to be to make up a Social Security number?
2: Can they vote?
1: How hard is it to
2: I'm just joking. It's just a serious question. But here's one last thing.
1: Yes.
2: You were talking about land issues. And say, you know, you would be buying 10 acres of land, and we want to build houses. Well, some communities or counties would say, hey, you can have 10 houses. Has to be 55 years and older because you're going to put a burden on the education system. It's like, wait a minute. I bought this land or I inherited the land, and I have to have people 55 years and older live in these condos or houses.
1: Well, wow. I don't know if the town could do that. The individual, and again, zoning laws. Do you want me to explain zoning laws?
2: Exactly.
1: Good luck to you. I don't know, but there are communities where there are 55 and older. I don't know if a town or a neighborhood could do that. But the developer could, you know, sort of do that, and you can like HOA rules and regs and all that type of stuff. Hey, Rob, thanks for the phone call. All over the map today, Rob. David in San Francisco. David, welcome to America at Night.
3: Oh, thanks, McGraw. Was he alluding to some sort of a city, like an AI town that was going to only have seniors living in it?
1: No, I don't know. You conflated four of his topics into one. I don't think there was any connection between any one of his topics.
3: Okay, good, because that would sound like hell to me. I've heard about that one that's down south of Memphis, and I think Elon had the right to run something like 17 super generators, and he's already totally bypassed the zoning and gotten close to 100 of them, and there's light day and night, and those generators run like jet engines, so anybody living within 2 or 3 miles sees this endless glow and hears this endless hum. So I can't even imagine being a resident in some sort of a town like that. It'd be some sort of a hell. But it crossed my mind, since Trump is never going to end this war, we could get a whole series of new economic models going, and based upon three things that were very stabilizing 100 years ago. Before 1927, hemp was a big part of the American economy. There was rope, there was plastic, there were oil.
1: Well, it is today, too. All you need to do is drive down the highway. There's cannabis places all over the stores.
3: Well, it's not the smoking stuff I'm talking about. I'm talking like paper. You know,
1: The
3: Constitution is written on hemp paper, and it's much stronger than the tree paper that we've got. And there were burlap bags, there were rope, there was high quality cloth, there were across the board inventions, sort of like the old idea of the Indians used every part of a buffalo. Well, the same thing was true of the hemp plant. There were high quality oils, and there were, you know, burlap bags. And the same thing is true for George Washington Carver's inventions, which were made out of soy.
1: All right, hold on a second. Where did you get that the Constitution is written on hemp?
3: Oh, it is. Or maybe it's the Declaration of Independence. But
1: okay, the Constitution is written on parchment paper, treated animal skin.
3: Okay.
1: So,
3: well, they're probably different versions of the Constitution, because the same with the Declaration.
1: There's really not. There's

0: KGNC.
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1: Well, diving into the rest of your Monday, we've burned off that early morning fog, and as we roll on into the afternoon period, we're going to be seeing those daytime highs climbing up into the mid-80s out there, maybe a little bit of sunshine here and there, but we should be seeing increasing cloud cover as we go on into this afternoon and this evening. We'll see winds out of the southeast at 10 to 20 miles an hour. Then looking ahead, going into the overnight period into your early Tuesday morning, we'll start to see rain showers moving in that could carry through all day through your Tuesday, which does bring back some flooding concerns. With your first alert forecast from News Channel 10, I am meteorologist Sheldon Brashears.
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3: All right, Dave in San Francisco, don't make me regret this. 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David, welcome back.
4: Well, I'm just remembering back when I, you know, the baby boom got ruined. The economy got ruined by Reagan and by Jerry Ford and by George Bush Sr. and Jr. We all got back to making our own stuff, you know, back to nature, kind of back to the farm. And so the idea that nowadays we've got the opportunity to make all sorts of new products or old products out of hemp, out of soybeans, and out of peanuts. The George Washington Carver inventions, paint, varnish, ink, as well as food types. But there are also plastics. There were biodegradable plastics and there were permanent plastics. And if the oil and gas boys are going to just jack up the price and jack up the price and sap us, well, let's get back to nature and let's get those soybean farmers are dying because they can't sell their soybeans. America, get out your 10, 20 bucks and go out and buy a 100-pound sack of soybeans and test making ink or test making
3: paint. All right. David, I thank you for your making your point. As insane as it is, I appreciate the phone call. Frank in Cumberland, Maryland. Frank, you are on America at Night.
5: The two biggest problems we face are the national debt and artificial intelligence, but I have not heard anyone explain their impact on each other. Will artificial intelligence help us to wipe out the national debt, or will the national debt prevent us from controlling artificial intelligence?
3: I don't know. Inquiring minds want to know. Frank, thanks for the phone call. Short and sweet. Yeah, I don't know what to tell you. Two different arguments. The national debt being the national debt, artificial intelligence being artificial intelligence. I don't know if one controls the other. The federal deficit is different than spending on AI, right? That's the tech guys coming from Wall Street. So don't really understand your comment, but God love you. Is it me or is it the water tonight or is there a full moon out? Man. We are all over the place. And the last half hour, there's maybe been one coherent point, maybe, that was somehow grounded in, like, sanity. It's not going to get any better. Tony in Montreal. Tony, you're on America at Night.
6: Okay. How you doing?
3: I'm good. How are you?
6: So, Are you challenging me to be sane in this conversation?
3: Yeah, I'm not challenging you. I'm just begging you to be sane. Just make a point. I don't have to agree with it. Just make sure it's a point from this solar system.
6: McGraw, come on, man. I usually try to make sane and logical and down-to-earth traditional points of view. And that's the way I live, you know? I don't live in a hemp factory, and I don't go back to Washington. I just wanted to talk to you, follow up on a couple of things about cost of living and do a comparative between your country and our country, because you have 300 radio stations around your country that are listening to you and probably many millions of people. But I'm not trying to say one country is better than the other, but all I know is that cost of living is hurting both countries. And today you had a discussion with me earlier about just a gallon of milk in Canada. You can go up to $13 for a gallon of milk, and you can pay diesel fuel up to $13. A cheap gallon of milk is $8. So, you know, the system that we have here of interprovincial tariffs, which are tariffs between the provinces, which would be the equivalent of tariffs between the states, exists, which causes us more grief and more costs. And furthermore, we have the tariffs at the border. Then we have subsidies that the government imposes on different producers. And this is just a cost of living thing that's killing most of the people in your country, in our country. And I'm not going to blame politicians one side or the other. I'm just going to say that the politicians are not doing anything about it. They're really just talking about it. It's just like anything else. And I think you mentioned this before, the issue about people that are homeless. I think you said you hate the word. What's the word they use instead of homeless?
3: Unhoused.
6: Yeah. Well, yes. I hate that word, unhoused. In Montreal, we have 10,000 homeless people, but we spent $10 billion on a light rail system that doesn't work, and we spent $4.5 billion on bike paths for a winter city that most people don't use 10 months of the year. So the issue is that all of these things that bother us, McGraw, on a daily basis, the lunch bucket people of the world, which is in Toronto or in Nashville or in St. Louis, most people are not coherently attacking those problems because they're day-to-day things that don't get any daylight or any news. So, you know, you give us a word and you give us time, and hopefully that's a sane argument today that we got to get those things under control. I don't know what you think about that, but that's the way I think.
3: Tony in Montreal, thanks for the phone call. I don't know enough about some of the things you're pointing out. I know that bike paths and walking trails are very popular. I don't know how they work in Canada. Canada's not under snow 12 months a year, but for the time they're not under snow, I know they're very popular in the U.S. And I know voters, when usually go to the polls to tax themselves, are overwhelmingly in favor of taxing themselves for bike paths and trails and things like that. So, you know, if you want some of these niceties, if you want parks, if you want trails, you're going to have to tax yourself to pay for them some way, shape, or form. And no, I do blame the politicians for the price of gas. I do. I don't know. President Trump, at the State of the Union in January, gas was at $2 and something cents. It's now, I was driving to work today, it was $4.19. Diesel is up around, what, $7, $8, whatever it is. That is a direct result of the war in Iran. Whether you're okay with that because you feel that he did right or you're against it, that's your own point. But that's a direct result of his actions. The tariffs. The on-again, the off-again tariffs. Again, that has gone to raising prices. Whether you're for that or whether you're against it, he said he was gonna install massive amounts of tariffs. And tariffs, everyone will tell you, makes things cost more. That's a direct result of what he chose to do. You could be in favor of it, you can be against it, but you can't argue that he's implemented tariffs and that has subsequently led to higher prices. All right, let's do this. Let's get to some voicemails. Can we get to some voicemails? Can we get to some voicemails? Let me do this. By the way, tomorrow night, our National Park series continues. I was just looking at that on the break. All right, let's get to some voicemails here. Where is Tom's? Tom, what'd you do with it? Where was it? It's right there. It should be right there. I don't want to break. I don't want to break. It should be right here. Here we go. Yeah, sorry. All right, let's try Paul in Reno. Paul, welcome to America at Night.
7: I just wanted to add my 2 cents that my dad served on the USS North Carolina, the USS Boxer, the USS Helena. Now, one of those ships was out to sea for more than 1 year. Which one, I do not know, but I would like the history bus to find out, as I am blind. And my dad used to talk about the men walking off the ships all the time. And the USS North Carolina, a Japanese bomb was dropped down the smokestack of the USS North Carolina. It did not explode, but it did kill 3 men, and they had to sail back to America like that, not knowing when the bomb would explode or not. And I do believe it took about 3 days for them to get back to port. But that's what I wanted to say. Thank you. Bye-bye.
3: Thank you, Paula. Thank you for listening. The USS North Carolina served as a decorated World War II fast battleship. It was decommissioned in 1947. It is now preserved as a floating museum and memorial in Wilmington, North Carolina. How about that news? Boy, that was something. All right, let's go back here. Let's go. Let me see if I can do this again without causing too much consternation. All right, let's go back to the phones. We've got Robert in Illinois. Robert, welcome to America at Night.
8: Hey, McGraw, you helped me a while ago when I was wondering what shape a chair would be in if our knees bent in the opposite direction. Now I got another one that's keeping me up at night. If God can do anything, and I believe he can he create a ball big enough that he can't pick up? So that's my question. I'm struggling with that one. Can he create a ball big enough that he cannot pick up? Thank you. Take care.
3: We talked about that on Friday. That was a repeat. That's strike one against Tom Dillack. It's so hard to get good help these days. No, we talked about that on Friday. If you're God, you can do anything you want. So, yeah, that's not a problem. Doug in Wisconsin, you're on America at Night. Thanks for checking in.
9: Yeah, now the baseball playoffs are starting up this week. I was just wondering who you thought might get to the World Series. Obviously, the Brewers have the best record in baseball, but they did last year, too, and they couldn't get there. Hopefully, this year they can. 44 years haven't been there. I think this year could get them over the hump, finally, because of the Miz, best pitcher in baseball. And who knows, it could be the Brewers in Tampa Bay in the World Series, two of the smallest markets in the league. So I was just wondering about that. What do you think? All right, thanks a lot. Bye-bye.
3: Doug in Wisconsin, I will tell you, here's what I think. First of all, I love that you asked me this question, because I remember thinking back to the Larry King days, and people would call and say, hey, Larry, what do you think? What do you think for the playoffs? And he would throw out his random thoughts. Here, I said this the other night. I am actively rooting for the Brewers, and I'm actively rooting for the Tampa Bay Rays. I want the two best records in both leagues and the two smallest payrolls to make it to the World Series. That's not to say that I know the impending lockout's happening. I know they're going to make this argument over having some type of salary cap of some kind. They have to protect the owners from themselves. I understand that. I don't necessarily, philosophically, I'm very much against that whole concept of putting a cap on somebody, right? Artificially deflating salaries. I don't believe in that. I hear the arguments. I heard Costas the other night go on about this. He's brilliant. He makes a lot of great points. Many of the points I agree with. So it's a very confusing time for me anyway when it comes to Major League Baseball, and especially the lockout. Now, with that being said, the Brewers are solid, man. And Tampa Bay is solid. And can they get past the Dodgers? We'll just have to wait and see. But I'm actively rooting for the Brewers and Tampa Bay. And after that, I guess I'd have to go with the Brewers, oddly enough, because I'm a National League guy, even though they used to be, even though I grew up when they were in the American League. But I would, I'm actively rooting for the Brewers and the Rays. So how about that? Carol from the text line, Carol from Chicago checks in. While you were busy at work tonight, the Chicago Bears beat the Eagles 27-7, even without their quarterback Caleb Williams. Yeah, Case Keenum came in. Old-timer came off the rocking chair. Book your flight to Chicago for the October 4th game when the Bears show up your Jets. Well, you know, the Jets have... I might have a pair of Super Bowl tickets that I won't be using this year. I bought them after the Jets won the first game. Now they're 1-2. At least they're in these games, right? At least there's a fighting chance. Whereas the last couple of years, there hasn't even been like a chance. So I haven't started rooting against the Jets yet. But we'll see how they do. Look, football, it's anybody's game, anybody's week. And let me say this while I'm at it. Gambling on the NFL is nothing more than an utter, complete and utter guess. Nobody predicted anything that happened yesterday. No, nobody could have predicted it. It's just pure dumb luck. And don't think there's some expert out there who's some brilliant tactician or can look at all the... One sports guy told me this. He said, with the proliferation of news sites and insider reporting and websites and analytics and experts and all of this information and this data and AI and everything combined, Vegas will still take your money. They won't take your money on what the temperature will be tomorrow, but they'll take your money on the game. You know why? Because nobody knows who's going to win and nobody knows who's going to lose. It is a total joke if somebody out there actually thinks they know who's going to win, how's going to win, what's going to happen. Nobody knows. The NFL is too too much parity, too much. It's never happened. Vegas will still take your money. All right. Somebody was yapping. Well, it is a talk show. Hold that thought. America at Night, back in a moment.
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3: Hey, don't tell me there are a bunch of capitalists in Washington, D.C. The Senate voted, 77 senators voted to restrict and artificially cap the pay of sports athletes. So don't tell me they're capitalists in Washington, D.C. 77 and said, no, no, no. The athletes, they're making too much money. The coaches, they can continue to make unregulated amounts of money. But the players, we can't have these players running around making more than the coaches. We can't have that. So that's unacceptable. The Senate passed the Protect College Sports Act, which does everything except protect college sports acts. Its fate in the House is unknown. Apparently, a lot of African-American legislators are like, whoa, whoa, whoa, whoa, whoa. You're looking to cap black ball players and their ability to make bank. So we'll see if this has a chance to pass in the House. They say it's has a they say it, even though it overwhelmingly passed the Senate, it has a murkier path in the House of Representatives. We talked about that on Friday. But no, not a fan. I'm a fan of protecting college sports, but this bill doesn't do that. That's just my own two cents. Thanks for listening. We'll do it all again tomorrow night. Thanks for putting up with me. As always, be safe. I need every listener I can get. The voicemails are now open. We'll see you tomorrow night.
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7: The UK terror plot. I'm Deborah Valentine, Fox News. A major terror investigation is underway in Britain after UK authorities thwarted an attack just miles from a military base used by the US. Fox's Stephanie Bennett reports from Royal Air Force Fairford.
8: Counterterrorism police are leading this investigation. No motive has been released just yet, but we did find out within the last hour that the five men who were arrested have been released on bail. But this investigation is very much underway still, and they still need to be in the area. Now, just after midnight yesterday, a local farmer returning home from a party called police after spotting three suspicious vehicles and multiple men wearing masks and hoods. It happened in the town of Welford. That's 100 miles west of London, just outside RAF Fairford, a base used by the U.S. Air Force in its campaign against Iran. The five men who were arrested, they were arrested on suspicion of committing offenses under the Explosives Act.
7: The five suspects are UK nationals and live in London. Police and the Prime Minister are asking the public not to speculate. Tehran has warned the UK that any base used to attack Iran is a legitimate target. President Trump announces plans for a massive new steel plant in Iowa. Fox's Jared Halpern.
9: A massive steel plant will be built in Iowa, President Trump says, announcing a $15 billion investment by Mesabi Metallics to open the steel facility and expand iron ore mining in Minnesota.
10: Iowa does a lot of things really, really well. We feed and fuel the world, and now we're going to continue to be a part of the American manufacturing story.
9: Iowa Republican Congresswoman Ashley Hinson joined the president for the announcement. Hinson is running for Senate in a closely watched race that polls show is very tight.
7: That's Fox's Jared Halpern reporting from the White House. 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
7: The U.S. Senate passes a bill by a vote of 77 to 22 regulating college sports and the big money it produces.
29: The Protect College Sports Act got bipartisan support in the Senate, but not without disagreement. It creates a national standard instead of state-by-state rules on NIL, transfer eligibility, and conference size. Or as co-author Texas Republican Ted Cruz put it,
30: this bill puts an end to the chaos plaguing college athletics.
29: New Jersey Democrat Cory Booker expressed concern that athletes have not had enough of a voice.
31: This is a bill going forward
1: where college athletes and the organizations that represent them have not had a seat on the table.
29: The bill now goes to the House, which may not take it up until after the midterms. Grinnell Scott, Fox News.
7: President Trump says the U.S. negotiating team spoke with Iranian officials through mediators today, and Secretary of State Marco Rubio warns about the risk of a nuclear-armed Iran.
12: If Iran had a nuclear weapon with which it could threaten its neighbors and the world, no one would be able to do anything about the straits. They would be able to control the straits, charge a toll, and decide who got energy and who did not get energy on this planet. That's what they would do if they had a nuclear weapon, and worse.
7: Rubio on Fox's Hannity. A mistrial declared in the Lindsay Clancy trial. She admitted killing her three young children after a holdout juror, Michael Desranville, maintained Clancy should be found guilty. The 11 other jurors wanted to acquit. He's faced doxing and death threats following the trial. In a statement to Fox's Hannity, Desranville thanks those who've stood up for him.
14: Your prayers, your emotional support, your psychological support is a tremendous to my heart that I feel, that I sense, that I know. I do want to thank you from the bottom of my heart.
7: Clancy is due back in court Tuesday for a status conference. I'm Deborah Valentine. This is Fox News.
15: 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That meeting is set for 3 p.m. Council Chambers of City Hall, room 3400. 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That agenda includes public hearings on the budget and tax rate and final readings and ordinance consideration following each. You can view and print the agenda at amarillo.gov, mouse over government, and choose council agenda and minutes. That meeting can be live streamed at the city website or at youtube.com/cityofamarillo. Texas second only to California for one percenters, even with a lower bar to get in. According to a new study from financial marketplace Smart Asset, the Lone Star State's top 1% threshold is just over $817,000 in adjusted gross income. In California, that cutoff is almost $1 million. For KGNC News, I'm Michael J. Stevens.
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17: All right. It's another week. Now 5 weeks until the midterm elections. Quite frankly, I can't wait till they're over with because, I'm already getting tired of it. Let's save college football and ban political ads from college football games, but that's a whole other issue. A little bit later on, we're going to talk voting and voter registration and voter data and how that is being manipulated. We'll get to all of that. Plus, next hour, there is a sports economist, has written a new book. This one will be different. He goes into and looks at piece by piece, receipt by receipt, hot dog by hot dog, beer by beer, to tell you that taxpayer-funded stadiums still a bad idea. But first, every Monday, we check in with Scott McFarland, who is our newsman, to go over and chew on the news of the weekend. Scott McFarland, welcome back to America at Night.
18: I think you speak for America very well when you say, I can't wait for these damn elections to be over. I'm done with the ads, the mailers in the mailbox, the things on my YouTube feed. It's about enough.
17: I'm watching the college football game, minding my own business, and all of a sudden it's gloom and doom, and now I got to start worrying about the end of days. I'm like, it was 3rd and 4. What happened? What's going on here?
18: You know, people are objecting to this presidential government-paid advertisement during football games, and I swear some of the outrages, people don't want to think about politics during the football games. Forget your thoughts on Trump or taxpayer-funded ads. It's my safe space on Sundays. Can we keep it safe?
17: No, exactly. If you want to save college football, get rid of political ads during the football games. I think there's something we can all agree on. With 5 weeks to go, it seems like it's all about the pricing. And diesel fuel is having a rippling effect all across the country. We're hearing from a lot of farm states. We're hearing from a lot of people. Diesel prices are up where they've never been before. What are you seeing, Scott McFarland?
18: The lead story in the newspaper today in Long Beach, California, jumped out at me. And like a cold shower just stung me. They chronicle the story of a truck driver who paid the most expensive diesel fill-up in American history. He filled up at $8.44 a gallon of diesel in Long Beach, and he called it a $1,350 fill-up per weekend at that price point. And what the reporting shows is that that's obviously a pain for him, and I sympathize, but that's coming our way. We're going to pay the price for that. It's going to come downstream in what you pay for food, for processed goods, for Amazon deliveries. It's all coming our way, and we're just starting to see the beginning of it. If diesel doesn't go down dramatically and soon, you know who else?

0: pay copious amounts? Schools. They need to get prodigious amounts of food into schools, hospitals, corporate parks, places that need large quantities of things are going to pay more. And it all comes down to you and me.
1: Yeah. Well, schools, forget about school lunches. What about school buses? You got to get the kids to and from school. You got to wonder what that's going to do to their budget. But as you mentioned, right, there are some people who can pass those costs on to us. Farmers cannot pass those costs on to us. The farmers get for a bushel of corn what they can get for a bushel of corn, no matter how much the import costs are. So that's why the farmers are really screaming about these diesel prices.
0: Local news interviewed a farmer in Miami County, Kansas. So that's going to be near Kansas City, Kansas. And he said, you know, farmers, we pay retail, we sell wholesale. So you do the math on why that's a problem for farmers. And it's very easy to do the math and realize why a problem for farmers is a problem for all of us. And the politics of this are really relevant right now. It's not the first concern, but with 35 days from an election, so it is a concern. All of a sudden, among the most competitive races in America are places we never thought they'd be, in Kansas and Iowa.
1: Yeah, all because of this. What do you make of the arguments that they're throwing up, doing away with the gas tax, suspending federal gas taxes, state taxes? What do you make of that argument?
0: Here's the good side of that argument. This has got a unique bipartisan coalition. I talked to a Democrat from upstate New York and a Republican from Missouri. They both like the idea. Trump likes the idea. There's some Pennsylvania Democrats who like the idea. So, hey, let's just take a moment and appreciate something bringing the parties together. I think those who criticize gas tax holidays say it's penny wise, pound foolish. It takes 27 cents off the price per gallon. That ain't nothing, but it starves federal funds for road construction and repairs and infrastructure work, and you got to pay that bill eventually somehow. So you're not as much as getting rid of a cost as delaying a cost.
1: Yeah, you're robbing Peter to pay Paul. There's also some suggestions, Scott McFarland, that there's some between the lines argument out there. You're starting to see it now where they suspend the export of diesel to Canada, which I know sounds like a great idea. Hey, let's stop exporting all this diesel. But Canada sends oil back our way. And if we boycott them, they're going to boycott us. And all of a sudden now we've got all sorts of problems.
0: You got to wonder how farther you're going to go out of your way to tick off Canadians and fracture a relationship that isn't just among the most historic, but one that is really imperative for the economies of northern border states. I mean, Maine and New Hampshire and Vermont rely on Canadian tourism to fund themselves, and Canadian tourism is drying up amid this fractured relationship. Let's put that aside for a moment. You suspend the export of diesel, also viewed by some as a good way to contain the price of diesel domestically. If you don't send it overseas, you have more supply here, so prices go down. And those who are arguing for it include the senior member of the U.S. Senate, Chuck Grassley of Iowa, 92 years old. He knows Iowa. He knows farmers. He knows the need for diesel. But the industry says that's a stupid idea, because if you don't allow the export of diesel, producers will produce less of it because they can't just store it indefinitely, and they don't have a mechanism to sell it more domestically. And the industry is always going to say, don't limit us. But they're making an argument that it would actually end up increasing the price of diesel, and they do know their industry decently well.
1: Yeah, no. And the other last thing about this before we move on is the people keep saying once the war is over with, gas prices will go down. You talk to the experts, it's not about there's plenty of oil. It's the refining capacity that has been hindered. So there's no end in sight for these price hikes because you just can't get the oil refined.
0: And the phrase after the war, it's kind of a trick, and be careful if you hear people saying that. And not that anybody's rooting for anything but a quick resolution to the war. But do you know what else is going to happen after the war? Halley's Comet is going to return. The year 2060, my grandkids will be born. Lots of things are happening after the war. It doesn't really mean it's happening November 4th. And I don't think those who use that phrase are being frank with you. They're not being upfront as to how long it's going to take for these things to get restored. There's no panacea, and there's no silver bullet to return things to November 4th to where we were paying for them 2 years ago.
1: You're starting to see some cracks with the Republicans. Karl Rove's out criticizing Tallarico, or excuse me, criticizing Ken Paxton. You're seeing Republicans in some pretty interesting states that really shouldn't be worried, starting to worry. What are you seeing?
0: some of the fractures are real subtle, like the way you gently tell your spouse they're wearing an ugly outfit. You kind of soft pedal them into it. You don't say, "Hey, that looks terrible." You say, "Maybe you'd look better in this other thing." That's the kind of criticism we're hearing from Republicans of things involving the Trump administration. You have the Senate candidate in Michigan, McGraw. His name is Mike Rogers. He's the nominee. He says the war in Iran needs to end now. The Senate nominee in Iowa, Ashley Hinson, the governor candidate in Wisconsin, Tom Tiffany, say the war has to end. That's a real subtle way of rebuking Trump without naming him, without really distancing yourself from him. Let's see if that subtle half a loaf criticism separates them sufficiently to win battleground state elections. We're going to find out for sure in 35 days, but I'm wondering if they need to be a little less subtle.
1: Yeah, I know. To me, Texas is where it begins and ends. Tallarico versus Ken Paxton. And I know the list of Ken Paxton problems are long. He was impeached by his own party. He's got all sorts of peccadilloes. He's not campaigning. He's not a very good debater. He's not debating. I mean, all the, and he's tied or slightly behind or slightly ahead, depending on what poll. For as bad as a campaigner he is, he's doing a lot better than he should. So with all of this headwinds for Tallarico, he should be up more. So I'm not so sure Texas is going to fall for the Democrats.
0: Yeah, there's a lot of people cynical about that here. You know, you campaign in poetry, you govern in prose, you campaign an aspiration, and you lose on election night if you're up against an electorate that's just too many people of the other party registered to vote. I also am cynical of some of these states that the Democrats view as possible, truly are possible. But even if Ken Paxton pulls off the victory, if he confounds these expectations, how much money they've spent on Texas, that is money they don't want to spend on Texas. Republicans rather spend that money on New Hampshire, getting that from Democrats, Michigan, winning that from Democrats, or preserving the Republican-held seats in Ohio, Iowa, and North Carolina. They don't have the money for that the way they should because they're spending so much on Texas, which they view as a safe seat if it's anybody but Ken Paxton nominated for Republicans.
1: Yeah, it should be a layup. The fact that they're white-knuckling it with 5 weeks to go tells you something. Last question on the politics, Scott McFarland. John Fetterman, the Pennsylvania Democrat, if it's tied or the Democrats take the Senate by one, don't you see a scenario where he says, oh, by the way, I'm going to start caucusing with our Republicans?
0: He's assuring people he's not going to do that. I've seen this song and dance before. You always assure people you're not going to do it until the moment you do it. So I don't give that much credence. I think in a 50-50 Senate, no matter what John Fetterman chooses to do, you're going to have a President Fetterman, where he's going to decide the outcome of most things. We saw that actually in 2022. We have to go all the way back 4 years to remember President Manchin, where whatever yeah. Joe Manchin did, so if the Senate was going to pass or not, and you had to court Joe Manchin from the jump. And that's a remarkable amount of outsized power for one senator to hold. I think John Fetterman's going to hold it no matter which party he's with. But I also don't think there's a shot in hell of him winning his party's nomination in 2028. There's some Democrats in Pennsylvania who'd like to tell me, unsolicited, they think he's going to switch parties to run for the nomination in 2028 because he won't get it from Democrats.
1: Interesting. There's also some talk like he's not going to run for re-election at all, I would think.
0: It's a crappy job. I mean, I don't want to be sympathetic to those who, you know, earn a nice, healthy taxpayer wage and get to work and go home for weekends that are 4 days long. But being a senator or congressman, you're always triple booked. You have to constantly raise money. You have people coming at you from all directions. They menace you. They give you threats now in this new political era. It's not a job people really like as much as they used to. We saw a wave of retirements this year. Many dozens of incumbents quit the job. They're not running for re-election in November, because it kind of sucks now. That's not irreparable, and they don't expect your sympathy, but don't expect them to hang around as long as they used to, at least in some cases.
1: Yeah, I don't know. I wouldn't mind wearing shorts and a hoodie to work from time to time. That's not a bad gig.
0: One stopping you is you, McGraw. You're the only one stopping that from happening.
1: The last question, Scott McFarland. Where are we on the White House press ban? We're on again, off again. Has this become so maddening that people just throw their arms up in disgust and sort of lose interest in it?
0: I have the contrarian opinion. I don't think anybody outside the Beltway really gives a crap, but let's put that aside for a second. The court has ordered the Trump administration to restore the press passes for 9 more days. That court order will subside in early October, and

0: I don't think the Trump administration is going to relent on trying to ban CNN, MS Now, and Politico from getting to the White House grounds. I think they're going to have to wait for the federal lawsuit filed by CNN challenging the ban to be adjudicated. This could go on for many months. I think Trump likes the issue. I think he thinks it plays well with certain numbers of Americans. So it's sticking around. They just hit the snooze button for another 9 days.
1: I agree with you totally. But I also agree that if President Gavin Newsom gets in there and bans Fox, it would be a much bigger story if he banned Fox than if Trump banned CNN. And I don't know why. I don't know why I think that, but I agree with you. I think for the most part, this is a beltway story, and most people are more concerned about the price of diesel and getting to work and the heat and everything else, and not really worried about if CNN's White House correspondent has a seat at the table.
0: It's what they call a first world problem. We got bigger issues right now. We're paying $8.44 for diesel in Long Beach, California. We can worry about press passes later.
1: Yes, and we have to put up with all the political ads during our college football game of the week. So
0: there you go.
1: Scott, Scott McFarland, as always, thanks for leading us off on a Monday. You're the best. Thanks for checking in. Scott McFarland, have a good week. We'll see you next Monday.
0: Talk to you next week.
1: Scott McFarland, one of the good ones. Independent newsman, formerly of CBS News. You see him all over the place. He's on Fox. He's on CNN. He's on MSNBC. No, have I seen him on that? I think I've seen him on that. I don't know. I see him all over the place. I got all the monitors here in the studio. He's always yapping about something. He's on Substack. Good radio man. Loves his radio, which is why we love him. We are just getting started. America at Night, back in a moment.
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1: Here's the deal. 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Here's the deal. The government is over $38 trillion in debt.

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27: Well, we are in a very wet weather pattern here for about the next 24 hours as the remnants of a hurricane off the Pacific and a lot of tropical moisture stream into the area. We expect several rounds of rain and thunderstorms. Not really severe weather, but the ground's pretty saturated from last week. We'll have to watch out for flash flooding. There's a flash flood watch in effect. Showers early today, more this afternoon, and then more tonight. And temperatures only in the 70s. And watch out for water crossing the roadway. Be careful with your first alert forecast from News Channel 10. I'm Doppler Day.
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4: We are already starting to track rain working in from the southwest. We think we're going to have several opportunities for rain, and it'll get heavier later today and tonight. And with saturated ground, we're kind of concerned about runoff. Flash flood watch in effect. Make sure you're watching those water crossings and don't drive through areas where water's going across the road. Temperatures in the 70s, but looks like rain later today and tonight. It'll wind down tomorrow morning, but we'll stay in the 70s tomorrow. With your first alert forecast from News Channel 10, I'm Doppler Day.
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5: Well, we are in a very wet weather pattern here for about the next 24 hours as the remnants of a hurricane off the Pacific and a lot of tropical moisture stream into the area. We expect several rounds of rain and thunderstorms. Not really severe weather, but the ground's pretty saturated from last week. We'll have to watch out for flash flooding. There's a flash flood watch in effect. Showers early today, more this afternoon, and then more tonight. And temperatures only in the 70s. And watch out for water crossing the roadway. Be careful with your first alert forecast from News Channel 10. I'm Doppler Dave.
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7: Every mile tells a story. 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
1: And he is Eric Cronin, and I'm Gary McNamara. Jobs, where are they? 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

0: give my opinion on this, but if I give my opinion, I know there's going to be flack either way that I do it. And you and I sit back and go, well, I don't care about that. Isn't that wonderful? I mean, it's so, you know, freedom from the fact that, well, I may be canceled if I do that.
1: And the older I get, the more it's irrelevant.
0: Yeah.
1: Because I'm an old man. I don't care what you think of me. Look at me. I clearly don't care what I think of me. So it's, you know, those are the things that because in life, everybody, we naturally have this social aspect where we do want to be liked by others and we want to get along with people. And that's fine. But in this line of work, if you have to put your convictions out there and know that a large number of people are going to disagree with you and be unhappy, even sometimes people from your own side.
0: Yeah.
1: And I'm just, again, my convictions are what they are. And that's not going to change.
0: Here's how I survive it. My cat likes me.
1: There you go.
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5: We are already starting to track rain working in from the southwest. We think we're going to have several opportunities for rain, and it'll get heavier later today and tonight. And with saturated ground, we're kind of concerned about runoff. Flash flood watch, in effect. Make sure you're watching those water crossings and don't drive through areas where water's going across the road. Temperatures in the 70s, but looks like rain later today and tonight. It'll wind down tomorrow morning, but we'll stay in the 70s tomorrow. With your first alert forecast from News Channel 10, I'm Doppler Dave.
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5: Well, we are in a very wet weather pattern here for about the next 24 hours as the remnants of a hurricane off the Pacific and a lot of tropical moisture stream into the area. We expect several rounds of rain and thunderstorms. Not really severe weather, but the ground's pretty saturated from last week. We'll have to watch out for flash flooding. There's a flash flood watch in effect. Showers early today, more this afternoon, and then more tonight. And temperatures only in the 70s. And watch out for water crossing the roadway. Be careful with your first alert forecast from News Channel 10. I'm Doppler Dave.
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11: 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Amarillo Police Chief Thomas Hover is scheduled to be here to talk about the Domestic Violence Awareness Walk. 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
4: Still talking, but indirectly. I'm Dave Anthony, Fox News. As the U.S. and Iran conflict moves into its 8th month, President Trump says,
5: "We're going to win. As far as I'm concerned, it's going to be one way or the other. It's going to go pretty quickly."
4: This after the president rejected Iran's latest ceasefire offer that included a demand the U.S. lift sanctions and the blockade.
6: A spokesman for Iran's Revolutionary Guards says Americans need to be told the truth, calling President Trump a big liar. The IRGC spokesman adding the U.S. has no choice but to declare failure and leave the Middle East. This as the AP reports mediators are still trying to broker a deal. It cites regional and U.S. officials as saying indirect talks continue.
4: Now that's Fox's Jonathan Savage. Iran denies any involvement in what may be a thwarted terror plot in Britain at an Air Force base the U.S. operates. Secretary of State Marco Rubio tells Fox,
7: "What happened, what almost happened, what could have happened in the U.K. over the weekend is a very serious situation. It's one that clearly involves the hands of a foreign actor."
4: 5 men arrested early Sunday are now free on bail. An accused killer's in custody in Kentucky, caught after a manhunt. And he's facing a murder charge in yesterday's shooting that left a state trooper dead during a highway traffic stop. The Lindsey Clancy murder case returns to court today in Massachusetts, weeks after a mistrial. Fox's Nate Foy is there.
8: We are watching for an official decision from the Plymouth County DA's office about retrying this case. Clancy will be in court. Meanwhile, the lone holdout juror, Michael DeSranville, will not be in court. However, he did speak publicly for the first time on Hannity last night.
9: "I would like to thank everyone, every individual that have supported me throughout this difficult situation."
4: Clancy's lawyer wants DeSranville investigated for potential misconduct as the holdout juror. He refused to agree to a not guilty by reason of insanity verdict in the killing of her 3 children. 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
4: We are now 5 weeks from the November elections with control of Congress on the line, and War Secretary Pete Hegseth wants the Pentagon to be sure the vote is secure.
13: Secretary Hegseth called on U.S. Cyber Command to work in conjunction with the Department of Homeland Security to disrupt any such potential threats. The secretary writing in part that, quote, "Our nation's ability to conduct free and fair elections is a steadfast principle of our democracy. Assuring and protecting this ability is a no-fail mission, and the DOW will do its part supporting this whole-of-government effort." The memo does not call for military personnel to be present at polling places on Election Day. And Secretary Hegseth writing further that the effort is meant to, quote, "ensure that every lawful voter can cast their ballot free from foreign intimidation, coercion, or fear." Kevin Uretsky, Fox News.
4: On Wall Street, stock futures are mixed, not moving much the day after a big sell-off. A bill passed the Senate with support from both parties, 77-22. It's called the Protect College Sports Act.
14: Now, the plan lets schools spend $49 million on players, but athletes can still earn money for their name, image, and likeness. It also stops repeated transfers. Now, President Trump pushed the bill. He says the system was desperate.
15: The alternative is just as no good. You had people leaving the NFL to play, and the colleges could never have afforded it.
14: The House won't consider the bill until after the midterm.
4: That's Fox's Chad Pergman at the Capitol. Now to the pros. The Bears claw the Eagles on Monday Night Football.
16: Toss to Burton again. He's got a first down and still going inside the five. And into the end zone. Touchdown.
4: Chicago QB Case Keenum threw two TD passes and ran for another score in the Bears' 27-7 win over the Philadelphia Eagles on ESPN to close out week three of the NFL season. I'm Dave Anthony. This is Fox News.
17: The Amarillo City Council will hold a special meeting tomorrow regarding the budget and tax rate for fiscal year 2026-2027. That meeting is set for 3 p.m. Council Chambers of City Hall, room 3400. Public comment will be heard before the council moves into the non-consent agenda. That agenda includes public hearings on the budget and tax rate and final readings and ordinance consideration following each. You can view and print the agenda at amarillo.gov, mouse over government, and choose council agenda and minutes. That meeting can be live streamed at the city website or at youtube.com/cityofamarillo. Taxes second only to California for one percenters, even with a lower bar to get in. According to a new study from financial marketplace Smart Asset, the Lone Star State's top 1% threshold is just over $817,000 in adjusted gross income. In California, that cutoff is almost $1 million. For KGNC News, I'm Michael J. Stevens.
18: Well, we are in a very wet weather pattern here for about the next 24 hours as the remnants of a hurricane off the Pacific and a lot of tropical moisture stream into the area. We expect several rounds of rain and thunderstorms. Not really severe weather, but the ground's pretty saturated from last week. We'll have to watch out for flash flooding. There's a flash flood watch in effect. Showers early today, more this afternoon, and then more tonight. And temperatures only in the 70s. And watch out for water crossing the roadway. Be careful with your first alert forecast from News Channel 10. I'm Doppler Dave.
19: I'm Freddie Dale with Dale Farms in Cattle Mills, Texas. 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
12: This is Texas Ag Today, the number one source for the latest news in Texas agriculture. The largest and most experienced farm news team in the Lone Star State covers it all. From the piney woods of East Texas to the rocky ranges of the Trans-Pecos, and from the Panhandle down to the Rio Grande Valley. Here's today's top stories.
20: Last winter, the Texas Panhandle did not get very much snow. But things might be different this time around. I'm James Hunt, and we'll talk about that on Texas Ag Today.
21: Management tips for absentee rural landowners include having good relationships with neighbors in the country. I'm Tom Nicoletti, and I'll have more straight ahead on Texas Ag Today.
22: Is there anything the administration can do to help lower input prices? A panel recently discussed that, and we'll have their input coming up on Texas Ag Today.
23: Now, here's the host of Texas Ag Today, Karen Martin.
24: Hello, Texas. Why don't you jump on in with me and buckle up? We're going to take a ride around the Lone Star State as we cover the most important industry in this greatest state in the nation, Texas agriculture. Be sure to hold on tight because it all starts right now. A major drought and triple-digit temperatures wreaked havoc on the Panhandle corn and milo crops this year. Wes Beal with Equity Exchange in Perryton says the corn crop is maybe half of what it was last year.
25: As we've all seen, it is pretty slim. 50-plus, 100-degree-plus days over the summertime just did not pollinate this corn crop well at all. So it's caused a real decrease in yields, a fair number of acres that went to silage because of lack of production. So it's certainly decreased for anybody that's taken any corn up in this country. A year ago, we took about 14 million bushel of corn company-wide. We'll be about half that this year.
24: And sorghum is even worse than that.
25: The majority of our grain sorghum is dry land. It just flat didn't head out, or if it did, it didn't fill any grain. So from a grain sorghum standpoint, probably 20% of last year's numbers, it's just going to be awfully slim. And we're a little concerned even about quality on some of the milo we may see coming in, especially some of the dry land. Test weight may be an issue and may be a merchantability issue by the time we get later in the year trying to move it down the road.
24: Beal says anything that could go wrong this year did go wrong. Texas researchers are working to breed parasite-resistant sheep.
22: According to AgriLife Today, a collaborative research and educational effort is underway within the Texas A&M Department of Animal Science to identify naturally parasite-resistant animals and use them as breeding stock to improve Texas A&M's flocks. They say through ram sales, genetic progress and resistance will be introduced into the industry. The researchers plan to target Dorper and Rambouillet genetics due to their adaptability, maternal ability, and carcass value. Researchers are also evaluating management-based tools like a feed-through product with a worm-trapping fungus and copper oxide wire particle boluses to deal with internal parasites in sheep. Internal parasites are one of the most detrimental issues that small ruminants, like sheep, deal with in Texas. For the Texas Farm Bureau Radio Network, I'm Jessica Domel.
24: A Texas livestock auctioneer took first place at a recent World Livestock Auctioneer Championship qualifier. The event was held in Comanche, Oklahoma, where Troy Robinette of Decatur took the top spot. Tate Rainey of Sweetwater, Texas, also placed in the top 10. Both Robinette and Rainey now move on to the semifinals in California next June. Robinette is no stranger to the contest. He was reserve champion at the 2026 World Livestock Auctioneer Championship held earlier this year. The Texas Panhandle may see a lot of snow this winter. James Hunt takes a look at the forecast.
20: As we've talked about, the latest outlook from the National Weather Service rates the Texas Panhandle as having good chances for a fairly wet fall. And perhaps our recent rains are proof that optimism about the benefits of El Nino will be fulfilled in the coming months. But what about the prospects of snow when the weather turns colder? Here's what Joanne Kulin with the National Weather Service told me.
26: When we talk about above normal precipitation, it can still come in the form of rain, of course, but typically our snowfalls in El Ninos are above normal. And again, let me bring the caveat that anything related to El Nino is never guaranteed. It just makes it more likely. It shifts the probability of it occurring a little higher during that pattern, but nothing is ever totally guaranteed because we've had some years where the snowfall has been below normal in strong El Ninos. So it's still a possibility, but most of our El Ninos and stronger El Ninos do tend to favor above normal snowfall. and even some of those higher end snowfall amounts. Three of the top five strongest El Nino events for the Texas Panhandle have seen 200 to 300% of our normal snowfall. And again, a reminder, our normal snowfall is about 16, 17 inches in Amarillo.
20: That's Joanne Kulin with the National Weather Service in Amarillo. Last winter, Amarillo received just 4.6 inches of snow. I know a lot of farmers will be happy if we have a better outcome this time around when it comes to getting some of that beneficial winter moisture. I'm James Hunt on the Texas Farm Bureau Radio Network.
24: There are a lot of absentee landowners in Texas. Tom Nicoletti has the story.
0: My guest today is Tyler Jacobs. He is partner broker with Hall & Hall Land Company. And today we're going to talk about absentee owners of rural land in Texas. And Tyler, there is a pretty good percentage of people who are absentee owners that own that land out there.
2: You know, depending on which AI agent you ask, there's about 30% or maybe a third of all Texas land is owned by absentee owners. And having been in the business a number of decades, I've seen the cycles of people buying and selling absentee ownership. And you pick up patterns, and that's why we're going to talk about these tips.
0: So let's talk about tenant relations.
2: Absolutely. That is probably one of the more important considerations is on your land. If you can find a hunting tenant or a grazing tenant that will invest in your property rather than paying you cash rent to help you improve it and make it easier to own, that is a win-win relationship.
0: Then we move over to neighbor relations. How's that differ?
2: Your neighbors are your biggest asset when you own absentee land. They're your eyes and your ears. Developing friendships and learning how to be neighborly is a lot of times a big challenge for people moving out of the city that have been isolated for so long. So move out to the country or you buy land in the country. It's really important to know your neighbors and to be a good neighbor. And when something goes wrong on your property, your neighbors are usually the ones that are going to tell you first. And that's just key. When you're 3 hours away from your land, your neighbor can stop by and shut off that water valve or shut that gate that you would have to drive 3 hours to handle on your own.
0: That is Tyler Jacobs of Hall & Hall Land Company. He'll join us again on our next program. I'm Tom Nicoletti for the Texas Farm Bureau Radio Network.
24: 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Jessica Domel has more.
22: U.S. farmers are paying more for fertilizer, diesel, land, seed, and chemicals this year due to a number of global factors. At the recent Ag Outlook Forum, a panel of industry representatives discussed what, if anything, the Trump administration can do to alleviate some of those high costs for farmers. Dr. Scott Gerlt, chief economist for the American Soybean Association, recommended further suspensions of the Jones Act and eliminating countervailing duties on phosphates.
3: Let's make sure we're allowing free trade. I mentioned input tariffs. That has been a factor. This isn't just an input cost thing, but make sure we're maximizing the value of our products too, because there is that both sides of the ledger there. So I'd say that's the easiest, quickest thing that can be done. A lot of this stuff was done with a stroke of a pen. It could be undone with a stroke of a pen. Now, do I think that cures everything? Not at all.
22: The Jones Act requires all goods shipped between U.S. ports to be on vessels that are built, owned, flagged, and crewed by Americans. The Trump administration extended the current waiver through November 15th. The administration this year has also pushed to boost domestic production of fertilizers. Krista Swanson, chief economist for the National Corn Growers Association, says that will take time.
5: When we increase domestic production, we can't automatically assume that that means a lower price at the farm gate. It also doesn't necessarily mean that U.S. farmers are going to end up being the user, because it's still going to be competing in a global market. If we could massively increase domestic production to the point where it was impacting global supply and demand, that could be beneficial from a price standpoint.
22: Josh Linville, vice president of fertilizer at StoneX, said the unfortunate thing is global fertilizer production and supplies have not kept up with global demands, and that is impacting prices. For the Texas Farm Bureau Radio Network, I'm Jessica Domel.
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6: 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That is why we at Compassion at Home recommend everyone receive a flu shot after the age of 6 months. The shot lasts throughout the flu season, generally ending in March. 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
8: 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Amarillo Police Chief Thomas Hover is scheduled to be here to talk about the Domestic Violence Awareness Walk, and at 7:25, we have another Texas Rangers prize pack to give away. 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
24: Diesel prices continue climbing as harvest picks up across the country. Chad Smith says farmers are wondering how long this will continue.
9: Crude oil prices have shown signs of easing, but diesel prices are not following suit, putting even more pressure on the farm economy. Faith Parham, an economist for the American Farm Bureau Federation, said crude oil and diesel prices don't typically follow the same track.
10: The biggest reason we haven't seen those prices come down is because we're seeing a structural supply issue in the economy, meaning we're just seeing a lower supply across the world. Obviously, Russia has limited refining capacity due to the war in Ukraine. The Middle East has stopped refining capacities due to the war in Iran. And then there is additional troubles in the Red Sea. So that's all continuing to bring that supply down worldwide.
9: She said the spike occurring during harvest for much of farm country has squeezed margins even further.
10: So that diesel price is directly affecting your bottom line. Smaller margins to account for how expensive diesel prices have gotten. And that's on top of already rising production expenses and already rising fertilizer costs, really putting our producers in even further financial pressure.
9: She said it's hard to predict when or if the prices will begin to come down.
10: You know, if everything calmed down tomorrow, we would see some of those fuel prices come back down. But of course, there's a whole lot that is out of control of farmers and ranchers right now. So continuing to watch the market, see what happens into the next year. We could see some signs of easing, but again, because this is all a global conflict issue, there's a lot that we just don't know right now.
9: You can learn more on the Intel page at FB.org. From Washington, I'm Chad Smith for Texas Ag Today.
24: Sheared heels can lead to quarter cracks in horses' hooves. Dr. Bob Judd tells how.
11: Full-thickness hoof wall defects, like quarter cracks, are becoming more common, and Dr. Steve O'Grady indicates that a true full-thickness quarter crack originates just distal or below the coronet. The crack then migrates up and down the hoof wall from the crack, leading to infection, lameness, and decreased performance. Lots of folks look at a crack that starts at the ground surface at the quarters of the foot and call that a quarter crack. And although the crack is at the quarter, it is not a true quarter crack. Dr. O'Grady indicates that a quarter crack generally only occurs in shod horses because the back of the hoof generally is able to adapt to unequal loading or uneven footing, as the heels are able to move independently of each other. However, applying shoes modifies this ability, and a quarter crack is usually associated with a hoof capsule distortion called a sheared heel. A sheared heel is a heel in which one side is higher than the other side at the coronary band, and the hoof capsule distorts and places abnormal forces on the area, leading to a quarter crack. There are lots of methods of treating a quarter crack, but none will be effective unless you determine the cause and solve it. The hoof wall tends to grow slower where most of the weight is borne, and the abnormal stress can lead to the hoof wall no longer accepting the load. The most common cause of stress on the hoof wall are conformational defects or poor farriery. For example, with horses that have a rotational deformity toward the lateral side or the outside of the hoof, the medial or inside heel quarter bears the most weight. and the cornet in this area will migrate upward, causing a sheared heel. Join me next time for treatment of sheared heels. I'm Dr. Bob Judd. This is the Texas Farm Bureau Radio Network.
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1: 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Skip the highway, skip the traffic. 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
1: 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I'm Larry Marble with the Livestock Auction Market Report on Texas Ag Today.
2: You're on the line with Ron Beck from Flatonia Livestock Auction. 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
3: It was real good, Larry. We ended up with 893 total head.
2: Good. Walk the pins with me.
3: Yes, sir. Packer cows, top cows, 132 to 145, with one high cow bringing 156. Medium cows, 118 to 128. Thin cows, 80 to 115. Top bulls bring 170 to 188. Medium bulls, 145 to 165. We had a few pairs. They bring from 18 and a quarter to 4650. Our bred cows rank from 1500 to 2750.
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3: 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Steer cattle, 100 to 200 pounds, average 583 with a high 695. 2 to 300 pounds, $436 to $6. 3 to 400 pounds, $455 to $570. 4 to 500 pounds, $390 to $457. 5 to 600 pounds, $352 to $382. 6 to 700 pounds, $336 to $369. 7 to 800 pounds, $317 to $347. Heifer cattle, 100 to 200 pounds, $564 to $755. 2 to 300 pounds, $491 to $665. 3 to 400 pounds, $439 to $575. 4 to 500 pounds, $378 to $440. 5 to 600 pounds, $337 to $420. 6 to 700 pounds, $314 to $405. 7 to 800 pounds, $287 to $319.
2: Good. What was counting? Again?
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2: How do you feel about this next Monday?
3: I've gotten several calls already, and I'm sure we'll be getting some more.
2: Tell everybody how to get a hold of you, Ron Beck.
3: Yes, sir. Call us at the office at 361-865-3538. On my cell phone is 361-772-4806.
1: Neighbor, thanks for joining me. I'm Larry Marble. This is the Texas Farm Bureau Radio Network. Walk in the pens. We'll see you tomorrow. Good day.
4: Cattle futures ended the trading day Monday lower, with both live and feeder cattle in the red. December live cattle dropped $1.35 to close at $2.2080. February down $1.35, $2.2295. Feeder cattle closed lower. November feeders down $2.70 at $3.2917. January feeders down $2.37, ending the day at $3.2197. Cash fed cattle market last week steady to lower. In the northern plains, we saw live sales range from $2.20 to $2.23. That steadied to a dollar lower. Dressed sales, $3.45 to $3.55. That is up to $5 lower compared to the previous week. Here in the southern plains, we sold cattle at $2.26. Boxed beef prices higher, choice up $2.71 at $381.54. Select up $1.86, $357.62. Corn closed lower, fourth time in the past five trading sessions we've seen the corn market lose ground. Harvest pressure continues to weigh on the market, pushing prices lower. December corn down 5 1/4, $5.23 a bushel. March corn down 5 1/2 at $5.36 1/2. Wheat losing big ground. December Kansas City wheat down 16 1/4, $7.45 3/4. December Chicago wheat down 14 1/2, $6.88 3/4. Cotton traded both sides of unchanged. We ended slightly higher with new crop December cotton up 15 points, 82.86 cents. In the energy markets, October natural gas down 19 cents at $3 even. November West Texas crude up 37, $92.78 a barrel. The financial markets were lower, with the Dow down 347 points, 51,481. The NASDAQ down 248 at 26,820, while the S&P was down 59 points, 7,683. Now with a closer look at the energy and financial markets, we're checking in with Tim Snyder. He's an economist with Matador Economics in Dallas.
5: We have a very busy week ahead. Jobs, GDP, personal income and spending, and PCE inflation. Add that to the BLS jobs number coming on Friday. Layer that all together on top of today's geopolitical uncertainty, and the markets, as well as the Fed, could find itself being pulled in two different directions. Here's what matters most. President Trump says he's looking very seriously at restricting U.S. diesel exports to bring record prices down. But the diesel shortage is global, not simply American. That's what traders call call policy risk. When government action itself changes the economics of a market, restricting exports could tighten global diesel supplies further and potentially force U.S. refiners to cut production, putting pressure on gasoline prices as well. Meanwhile, rejecting Iran's latest ceasefire proposal has put geopolitical risk back into crude oil. Higher oil raises inflation risk. Higher inflation pressures treasury yields. Higher yields increase pressure on the Fed and ultimately on equity valuations. Today's markets are reflecting those exact conditions, with the Dow and S&P down nearly 0.5% and the NASDAQ off a little bit more than a half. Volatility is higher in the S&P, and the metals and cryptos are hitting the skids. Rates are higher, and the rate on the 10-year Treasury now tops 5.22%, while energy prices are rising, pushing inflation risks higher as we go. Here's today's bottom line. The markets aren't angry that Washington rejected a ceasefire deal with Iran. They're increasingly impatient for some measurable progress toward reopening the Strait of Hormuz. This weekend delivered more talk, not resolution. So watch these three things. Iran for diplomacy, Saudi Arabia for physical supply risk, and Washington for diesel policy risk. Last Friday, Wall Street was pricing the possibility of peace. Today, it's putting the price of failure back into the barrel. For the Texas Farm Bureau Radio Network, I'm economist Tim Snyder.
4: That wraps up our look at the markets, and that wraps up this episode of Texas Ag Today. I'm Kerry Martin. Hope to see you back here next time as we cover the most important industry in this greatest state in the U.S. of A, Texas agriculture.
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0: Still talking, but indirectly. I'm Dave Anthony, Fox News. As the U.S. and Iran conflict moves into its eighth month, President Trump says,
1: "We're going to win. As far as I'm concerned, it's going to be one way or the other. It's going to go pretty quickly."
0: This after the president rejected Iran's latest ceasefire offer that included a demand the U.S. lift sanctions and a blockade.
2: A spokesman for Iran's Revolutionary Guards says Americans need to be told the truth, calling President Trump a big liar. The IRGC spokesman adding the U.S. has no choice but to declare failure and leave the Middle East. This as the AP reports mediators are still trying to broker a deal. It cites regional and U.S. officials as saying indirect talks continue.
0: Well, that's Fox's Jonathan Savage. Iran denies any involvement in what may be a thwarted terror plot in Britain at an Air Force base the U.S. operates. Secretary of State Marco Rubio tells Fox,
3: "What happened, what almost happened, what could have happened in the U.K. over the weekend is a very serious situation. It's one that clearly involves the hands of a foreign actor."
0: Five men arrested early Sunday are now free on bail. An accused killer is in custody in Kentucky, caught after a manhunt. And he's facing a murder charge in yesterday's shooting that left a state trooper dead during a highway traffic stop. The Lindsey Clancy murder case returns to court today in Massachusetts, weeks after a mistrial.

0: Fox's Nate Foy is there.
1: We are watching for an official decision from the Plymouth County DA's office about retrying this case. Clancy will be in court. Meanwhile, the...
0: ...were dead during a highway traffic stop. The Lindsey Clancy murder case returns to court today in Massachusetts, weeks after a mistrial. Fox's Nate Foy is there.
1: We are watching for an official decision from the Plymouth County DA's office about retrying this case. Clancy...

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1: 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Just click listen, then swipe right and hear the latest news updates on your time. 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
0: We are now 5 weeks from the November elections with control of Congress on the line, and War Secretary Pete Hegseth wants the Pentagon to be sure the vote is secure.
4: Secretary Hegseth called on U.S. Cyber Command to work in conjunction with the Department of Homeland Security to disrupt any such potential threats. The secretary writing in part that, quote, "Our nation's ability to conduct free and fair elections is a steadfast principle of our democracy. Assuring and protecting this ability is a no-fail mission, and the DOW will do its part supporting this whole-of-government effort. The memo does not call for military personnel to be present at polling places on Election Day." And Secretary Hegseth writing further that the effort is meant to, quote, "ensure that every lawful voter can cast their ballot free from foreign intimidation, coercion, or fear." Kevin Uretsky, Fox News.
0: On Wall Street, stock futures are mixed, not moving much the day after a big sell-off. A bill passed the Senate with support from both parties, 77-22. It's called the Protect College Sports Act.
5: Now, the plan lets schools spend $49 million on players, but athletes can still earn money for their name, image, and likeness. It also stops repeated transfers. Now, President Trump pushed the bill. He says the system was desperate.
6: The alternative just is no good, yet people leaving the NFL to play, and the colleges could never have afforded it.
5: The House won't consider the bill until after the midterm.
0: That's Fox's Chad Pergman at the Capitol. Now to the pros. The Bears claw the Eagles on Monday Night Football.
7: Toss to Burton again. He's got a first down and still going inside the five. And into the end zone. Touchdown!
0: Chicago QB Case Keenum threw two TD passes and ran for another score in the Bears' 27-7 win over the Philadelphia Eagles on ESPN to close out week 3 of the NFL season. I'm Dave Anthony. This is Fox News.

0: Good morning. Today is Tuesday, September 29th. Welcome to Newsday Amarillo. I'm Tim Butler in the Citizens Bank studios of KGNC. Coming up in this half hour, Randall County Sheriff's made arrest Sunday for terroristic threat, public intoxication, and traffic violations. In Texas news, Attorney General Ken Paxton is investigating Blue Cross Blue Shield. And today is National Coffee Day, so grab a cup and come on along for this half hour of Newsday Amarillo.
1: Well, gearing up to track a lot of rain over the next 24 hours. Already have some showers in the area this morning. We expect more later today. Heavy rain coming tonight. Flash flood watch in effect. Temperatures in the 70s. With your first alert forecast from News Channel 10, I'm Doppler Day.
0: 69 degrees at 537. Randall County Sheriff's arrested 19-year-old Ariana Giselle Reyes Sunday morning at 7:01 for public intoxication. Bond was set at $500. Deputies arrested Sebastian Rob Gonzalez, age 24, Sunday at 7:07 a.m. for driving while intoxicated, third or more offense, and driving with an invalid license with a previous conviction or suspension. Bond was set at $1,500. Bond was set at $5,099 for Corey Deshaun Hempel, age 38, who was arrested Sunday at 11:36 a.m. for driving with an invalid license with a previous conviction, no car insurance,

0: expired driver's license, failure to yield at a stop sign, and passing a school bus. RCSO arrested Andrew Jordan Shelnut, age 23, Sunday at 2:55 p.m., for terroristic threat on a family or household member.
1: The Amarillo City Council will hold a special meeting today regarding the budget and tax rate for fiscal year 2026-2027. That meeting is set for 3 p.m. Council Chambers of City Hall, room 3400. Public comment will be heard before the council moves into the non-consent agenda. That agenda includes public hearings on the budget and tax rate and final readings and ordinance consideration following each. You can view and print the agenda at amarillo.gov, mouse over government, and choose council agenda and minutes. That meeting can be live streamed at the city website or at youtube.com/cityofamarillo. For KGNC News, I'm Michael J. Stevens.
0: Potter County Sheriff's arrested Carlos Meraz, age 42, Sunday at 2:27 a.m. at Southeast 9th and Ross for driving while intoxicated. Bond was set at $2,000. Deputies arrested 60-year-old Rodney Lydell Parker, Sunday at 7:30 p.m. at Northwest 17th and Bonham, for possession of a controlled substance, penalty group 1, and a city charge. Bond was set at $1,000 for 48-year-old Livoris Santos Alvarez, who was arrested Sunday at 1:29 a.m. on westbound I-40 and exit 69A for racing on the highway. PCSO arrested 40-year-old Nathan Rayleigh Shaw Sunday morning at 9:58 at South Washington and Short for aggravated assault with a deadly weapon, failure to identify as a fugitive, and a city charge. 69 degrees at 5:40. Turning to Texas news, Attorney General Ken Paxton is investigating Blue Cross Blue Shield insurance over claims of denials and delays of urgent care. Fox's Kristen Goodwin has more.
2: Texas Attorney General Ken Paxton says the investigation will focus on Blue Cross Blue Shield of Texas's approval and denial of medically necessary claims, noting it will determine whether claims are denied without adequate review or whether the company engages in any other unlawful practices. The Republican noting the probe comes after a string of consumer complaints. Paxton, who is running for U.S. Senate in Texas, saying in a statement, Blue Cross Blue Shield has a responsibility to put patients before profits and ensure that Texans receive the care they need, adding, I will wage a relentless legal battle against any insurance company that fails to protect health and safety of Texans. Kristen Goodwin, Fox News.
0: The Lone Star State is leading the country in rural hospitals dropping general surgery. According to a Monday report from the American College of Surgeons, over 15 million Americans live in counties without a single general surgeon to handle trauma or even ruptured appendix. Industry data shows 38 rural Texas hospitals dropped that care over the past decade, the highest number in the United States. Two contract workers with Atmos Energy are hurt after a gas line exploded in Dallas. Officials say crews responded yesterday to a reported gas leak at the Axelian River Ridge Apartments. A gas line exploded as a contractor was pressure testing it. Both workers were sent to the hospital, where one was in critical condition and the other has since been released. That's a look at local and Texas news this half hour. 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
3: We are already starting to track rain working in from the southwest. We think we're going to have several opportunities for rain, and it'll get heavier later today and tonight. And with saturated ground, we're kind of concerned about runoff. Flash flood watch, in effect. Make sure you're watching those water crossings and don't drive through areas where water's going across the road. Temperatures in the 70s, but looks like rain later today and tonight. It'll wind down tomorrow morning, but we'll stay in the 70s tomorrow. With your first alert forecast from News Channel 10, I'm Doppler Dave.
0: We are watching a very large area of rain on the radar this morning. I'll have more on that here coming up in a couple of minutes. Right now, 62 in Adrian, 64 in Vegas, 66 in Hereford, 67 in Dimmitt and Nazareth, 68 in Tulia, 71 in Turkey, 75 in Childress. It is

0: 71 in Claude this hour, 71 in Canadian, 70 in Borger, 67 in Canyon, 67 at Pantex, and we are 69 here at the KGNC studios on Olson Boulevard. KGNC News Time is 5:44.
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1: Well, I like listening to you and the Texas Rangers and the whole station. I mean, it's all good.
0: Well, thank you so much. 69 degrees. Doppler Dave says we have a flash flood watch in effect today, going to a high of 77, and we are watching some rain showers across parts of the area this morning, maybe even a little thunder shower up in the northern panhandle in Sherman, Hansford, and Ochiltree County, going up into Texas County of the Oklahoma Panhandle this morning. Also, another area of showers and possibly a thunderstorm in Childress and Collingsworth County this morning. And then lighter rain showers moving in from the southwest. They are pretty much over the Hereford area right now and will be moving into the Amarillo and Canyon area later on this morning. Also, if you are traveling between Amarillo and Lubbock this morning, some thunder showers there between Plainview and Lubbock on I-27. So keep that in mind this morning on your morning commute. We are expecting a little heavier rain coming in later on today. But it looks like this first round that's coming into the Amarillo area will be light at this point. Watch out for construction this morning. Various lane closures in both directions of Loop 335 from Georgia to Bell for bridge joint repairs. Also, they're doing work on various lane closures both directions of I-40 from Ross to Washington, and the northbound I-27 turnaround at McCormick Road will be closed for bridge repairs. That work is expected to be completed by Thursday. All right, let's check

0: The TxDOT traffic cameras this morning, and I'm looking at I-40 in Sauncey on the west side of town right now. Traffic is very light at that location. We'll come into I-40 and Western. East and westbound traffic moving smoothly at this time. Same thing at I-40 and Georgia. And let's see here. Had a little trouble this week with the cameras in the downtown interchange area. Yeah, they don't seem to be wanting to work right now. So let's go out to I-40 and Grand. Eastbound traffic heavier than westbound at this time, but everything's moving smoothly. And then out to I-40 and Lakeside. Same story pretty much there. Everything seems to be moving okay. And then we will drop down to I-27 in Georgia. North and southbound traffic moving nicely there. Same story at I-27 and Hillside. All right, that's a look at your traffic check this morning. Well, there will be deals and giveaways. They're all brewing today for National Coffee Day. Fox's Tanya J. Powers has more.
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0: By the way, I'm drinking my coffee out of my Spam cup this morning. All right, on this National Coffee Day. Sports is coming up next, 69 degrees, KGNC News Time 550.
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0: Degrees at 5:53. The Major League Baseball postseason is here. The Brewers finished the regular season as the best team in baseball. They have a bye to the division series alongside the Dodgers in the National League. The Rays are the top seed in the American League, and Guardians also have a bye. The playoffs start with four.

0: Or best of three wild card series featuring the Braves and Phillies as the opener. The other National League series is between the Padres and Cubs. In the American League, the Astros are facing the White Sox and the Yankees taking on the Red Sox.
1: Veteran backup quarterback Case Keenum delivered for the Bears, throwing for two touchdowns and running for another. The Bears rout the Eagles 27-7 in the Monday night game.
2: Playing well any time in your career feels good. To do it on Monday Night Football after you thought you weren't ever going to play again multiple times.
1: The Bears improved to 2-1 while the Eagles fall to that same record. There's other quarterback news in the NFL. The Buccaneers will be without Baker Mayfield for at least 3 weeks. He's recovering from a right thumb dislocation. And the Giants, who lost Jackson Dart for the season a week ago, have acquired J.J. McCarthy in a trade with the Vikings. Giants coach John Harbaugh says McCarthy will be a backup for now starter Jameis Winston. I'm Matt McCoy.
0: And with the Eagles losing last night, that means the NFC East is a big mess right now. College football season rolling into week five coming up this weekend. Texas A&M hosts Arkansas. Texas Tech visits Colorado. Houston entertains UCF. SMU is home against Boston College. TCU plays host to BYU. Baylor is at Arizona State on Saturday. Texas and Utah are both on byes. The West Texas A&M Buffaloes will be at Texas A&M Kingsville. And that's a look at sports. KGNC News Time 5:55.
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15: 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Now he says that, without regulation, AI will kill much of the human race. Now, before we panic, let's look at other Bill Gates predictions. I'm Kim Commando for NordVPN. 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Here are some more Bill Gates forecasts. In 1995, he announced that there was no commercial potential for the entire Internet. None. By 2035, Gates said there would be zero poor countries left in the world. He also said that spam would be eradicated by 2006. I love this one. Gates also predicted that the Internet would create an infallible system to ensure the accuracy of all information. And there's also this. Microsoft has invested more than $300 billion in AI. Too bad he couldn't see Jeffrey Epstein coming. Tech is all around us.

0: Good morning. Today is Tuesday, September 29th. Welcome to another half hour of Newsday Amarillo. I'm Tim Butler in the Citizens Bank studios of KGNC. Coming up in this half hour, the APD confirms they made arrests during a Saturday funeral procession. In Texas news, Texas is turning to off-road diesel to boost the supply. And coming up in this half hour, what experts recommend you do if you have a three-paycheck month. That may be happening next month for some people. So stay close for all of that coming up in this half hour.
1: We have a flash flood watch in effect as a lot of moisture and several rounds of rain move through the area today and tonight. Now, the remnants of a hurricane that's injecting a lot of moisture in the area. Bottom line is rain is likely. Temperatures in the 70s with your first alert forecast from News Channel 10. I'm Doppler Day.
0: We have some light rain, 68 degrees at 6:07. The Amarillo Police Department announced Monday night 8 men were arrested during the funeral procession for Gavino Bandito G. Rincon Saturday. The arrests were made by APD and Texas Department of Public Safety officers for obstructing roadways. APD officers observed multiple individuals blocking and obstructing intersections. The release notes, quote, "As standard practice, the funeral organizers were offered a police escort for the procession. As part of its services, that offer was declined by the funeral organizers. DPS additionally notified the funeral organizers to obey all traffic laws and not block or obstruct roadways and intersections." The release noted the individual being memorialized, Mr. Rincon, was affiliated with the Bandidos, a motorcycle club recognized by the state of Texas as a Level 2 Texas gang. Quoting again, "Because of the known gang affiliation and information that members of rival motorcycle gangs could also be present, APD and other law enforcement agencies monitored the funeral and procession to ensure the safety of those attending the funeral, the procession participants, and other members of the public." Unquote. The funeral procession was not stopped or interrupted by law enforcement and continued to the cemetery. Randall County Sheriff's arrested 18-year-old Levin Molina Rocha Sunday at 9:07 p.m. for traffic offense Class C, driving while license is invalid, and 2 counts of no car insurance. Bond was set at $1,653. Sunday night at 8:18, deputies arrested Tucker Kane Southard for 2 counts of assault Class C. Bond was set at $1,000. RCSO arrested Tristan Job Hernandez, age 19, Sunday night at 10:43 for burglary of a habitation and assault causing bodily injury to a family member. Potter County Sheriff's arrested 36-year-old Kaylin Deshaun Anderson Sunday morning at 2:21 in the 2400 block of South Garfield for failure to identify as a fugitive, evading arrest and a city charge. Bond was set at $3,000. Deputies arrested 25-year-old Peyton John Barrientes of Childress Sunday at 2 a.m. in the 1900 block of South Washington for driving while intoxicated. Bond was assessed at $2,000. PCSO arrested 18-year-old Aiden Joseph Blay Sunday at 7:30 p.m. in the 1600 block of Goldenrod for 4 counts of assault with a deadly weapon. Sheriffs arrested 19-year-old Isaiah Cavillo Sunday at 9 a.m. in the 6100 block of Gainesboro for 2 counts of aggravated assault on a family or household member with a deadly weapon, possession of a controlled substance, penalty group 2, possession of a dangerous drug, driving while intoxicated with an open alcohol container, criminal trespass, and a city charge. 68 degrees at 6:11. Turning to Texas news, Texas truckers can now tap into cheaper off-road farm fuel on public highways to fight record high diesel prices. Governor Greg Abbott said Monday the state is waiving roadside penalties on red dyed diesel meant for tractors and other off-road equipment. This fuel is tinted red because it skips highway fuel taxes since farm tractors work fields instead of roadways. Abbott is also raising weight limits for certain trucks and pressing federal regulators to ease environmental protection rules to boost overall supplies. Four teenagers are dead after a shooting and a police chase ended in a crash in Tyler. Police say shots were fired early Sunday in the 1500 block of Lake Placid Road. Two possible shooting victims arrived later at the hospital. Officers spotted the suspect's vehicle, which fled. Officers chased that vehicle onto Highway 31 East before using a technique to stop the vehicle, which crashed. Four teenagers were killed. A man is accused of shooting and killing his father over the weekend in Fort Worth. Jonathan Hernandez is charged with murder. His father, Nacio Hernandez, was found shot to death early Saturday at his North Riverside Drive home. Authorities say the shooting happened after the suspect got into an argument with a friend of the victim at Tumbleweed Sports Bar in Fort Worth. The father took his friend's side, which angered the son. That's a look at local and Texas news this half hour. You can always get more local news at KGNCAM.com. Also, when you follow us on Facebook at KGNCAM.
1: Well, we are in a very wet weather pattern here for about the next 24 hours as the remnants of a hurricane off the Pacific and a lot of tropical moisture stream into the area. We expect several rounds of rain and thunderstorms. Not really severe weather, but the ground's pretty saturated from last week. We'll have to watch out for flash flooding. There's a flash flood watch in effect. Showers early today, more this afternoon, and then more tonight. And temperatures only in the 70s. And watch out for water crossing the roadway. Be careful with your first alert forecast from News Channel 10. I'm Doppler Day.
0: Around the area this morning, 64 in Dalhart, 65 in Dumas, 68 in Fritch. It is 69 in Pampa, 68 in Panhandle, 71 in Clarendon, 67 in Happy, 66 in Canyon. It is 66 at Affiliated Foods. And we are 68 here at the KGNC studios on Olson Boulevard. KGNC News Time, 614.
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1: I just like hearing what's going on around the world and locally, and maybe get the chance to win something.
0: 68 degrees. Well, we will give you a chance to win something coming up at 7:25 this morning. We have a Texas Rangers All for Texas jersey and a Brandon Nimmo bull riding bobblehead to give away as part of our Texas Rangers prize pack. All right, we are keeping a close eye this morning on the weather. We do have a flood watch in effect this morning, and it'll go right on through Wednesday afternoon, according to the National Weather Service. What they're saying is portions of the panhandle, including the Texas and Oklahoma panhandle, having a chance for flooding, and excessive runoff may result in flooding of rivers, creeks, streams, and other low-lying flood-prone locations. Area creeks and streams are running high and could flood with more heavy rain. A slow-moving weather system that has ingested Hurricane Polo's moisture is bringing heavy rainfall to the panhandles. This has the potential to be a high-end rain event for portions of the panhandle. There is a moderate chance for flash flooding, mainly in the western half of the panhandle. So keep it here on KGNC all day long. I know I got a email here yesterday from Potter County Sheriff Brian Thomas. He is warning people to be careful, especially if you're going to be in the Canadian riverbed, because the archery-only season for white-tailed and mule deer is going on. And both those deer species found in the Canadian River area, and there are certain areas that are available for hunting. So make sure and stay out of places where you could get your vehicle stuck. And I would imagine there's some very loose mud. I'm not going to say quicksand, but loose mud down there in the Canadian River area. So remember the slogan, turn around, don't drown. So we appreciate getting that from Potter County Sheriff Brian Thomas. Also yesterday, I was looking at a website that the city provided as far as the depth of our playa lakes here in Amarillo, and it looks like McDonald Park Lake, which is out at what, Coulter and 45th Street, out there is about 95 to 99% full already. So any rain that we get over the next day or 2 days is going to bring that lake out of its banks. So keep that in mind in that area. Also, looks like most of the other playa lakes in the area, Lawrence Lake, which is close to us here at the KGNC studios, and several others over off of Georgia and Washington, seem to be in pretty good shape at this time. We don't know how much rain we're going to get. I did see last night, I was looking, and some of the forecasts are saying anywhere from 2 to 3 inches. One of the forecasts that I saw said we could have anywhere from 3 to 7 inches of rain here across the panhandle area with this storm system that's coming in. It's not even here yet. We will be seeing some rain starting here in Amarillo and Canyon very shortly, but nothing heavy. The heavier rain is up in the northern panhandle in Sherman County, and then over in the eastern panhandle to the north of Childress, around Childress and Wellington. But there are rain showers, and it looks like it's going to be bringing us some rain, as I mentioned, a little bit later on this morning. So keep it here and be mindful of that flash flood watch that is in effect, and we will keep you updated with what's going on. Well, October could be a three-paycheck month for some people who get paid every other Friday. Monica Nelson reports on that.
2: If you get paid this Friday, October 2nd, you'll have three paydays next month. 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And because January 1st falls on a Friday, 2027 will see 5 months with five Fridays. 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I'm Monica Nelson.
0: Sports is coming up next. The Bears beat the Eagles last night on Monday Night Football. 68 degrees. 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
0: 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The Bears beat the Eagles last night on Monday Night Football.
13: Veteran backup quarterback Case Keenum delivered for the Bears, throwing for two touchdowns and running for another. The Bears rout the Eagles 27-7 in the Monday night game.
14: Playing well any time in your career feels good. 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
13: The Bears improved to 2-1 while the Eagles fall to that same record. There's other quarterback news in the NFL. The Buccaneers will be without Baker Mayfield for at least 3 weeks. He's recovering from a right thumb dislocation. And the Giants, who lost Jackson Dart for the season a week ago, have acquired J.J. McCarthy in a trade with the Vikings. Giants coach John Harbaugh says McCarthy will be a backup for now starter Jameis Winston. I'm Matt McCoy.
0: The Major League Baseball postseason is here. The Brewers finished the regular season as the best team in baseball and have a bye to the division series alongside the Dodgers in the National League. The Rays are the top seed in the American League, and Guardians also have a bye. The playoffs start with four best-of-three wildcard series featuring the Braves and Phillies as the opener. In the other National League series, it's between the Padres and Cubs. In the National League, the Astros are facing the White Sox and the Yankees taking on the Red Sox. Hockey is back tonight. Fox's Tony Genualdo has a preview of what to watch for this new NHL season.
15: The 2026-27 NHL season begins tonight as 32 teams begin their quest to hoist the Stanley Cup. The Carolina Hurricanes are the defending champions after winning their first title since 2006. They raise their banner in Raleigh tonight at 5 p.m. Eastern as they host the Florida Panthers. This season also marks the return of an 8 84-game schedule for the first time since 1994, which will lead to a record 1,344 regular season games being played this year. And Washington Capitals captain Alex Ovechkin is back for his 22nd NHL season. The league's all-time leading scorer at 929 career goals looks to put the mark further out of reach. Tony Genualdo, Fox News.
0: And that's a look at sports this morning. Don't forget, coming up in about an hour from now, we give away a Texas Rangers prize pack with a Texas Rangers All for Texas jersey and a Brandon Nimmo bull riding bobblehead. 68 degrees, KGNC News Time, 627.
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0: 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That is why we at Compassion at Home recommend everyone receive a flu shot after the age of 6 months. The shot lasts throughout the flu season, generally ending in March. 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
4: Off-road diesel can be used on the road in Texas. I'm Kerry Martin with Texas Ag News and Views on the Texas Farm Bureau Radio Network. Governor Greg Abbott issued a statewide disaster proclamation Monday to allow the expanded use of dyed diesel on Texas roads. The governor says Texas agriculture and freight run on diesel, and both of those industries are at risk due to record high prices. The proclamation allows farmers and truckers to use red diesel on Texas roads to cut costs. The proclamation also raises the allowable weight for fuel, agricultural, and timber loads, allowing those loads to weigh up to 95,000 pounds. It also suspends Texas low-emission diesel rules to the extent the EPA authorizes. The governor also requested that the EPA waive federal ultra-low sulfur diesel requirements. Texas dairies produced more than 1.5 billion pounds of milk last month.
5: According to the U.S. Department of Agriculture, Texas milk production rose 5.1%, or 78 million pounds, from August of last year and ended up at 1.6 billion pounds this August. There were 729,000 milk cows on Texas dairies last month, up 29,000 head from August of last year. Those cows averaged 2,210 pounds of milk, up 20 pounds from last year. It is 161 pounds higher than the national average. U.S. milk production was nearly 20 billion pounds in August, up 1.7%. For the Texas Farm Bureau Radio Network, I'm Jessica Domel.
4: Ice is having a chilling effect on the meatpacking industry. Southwest Kansas meatpackers had to cut back on production last week due to a lack of workers. ICE agents were seen in the area around major meatpacking hubs like Dodge City, Liberal, and Garden City. Ben Weinheimer with the Texas Cattle Feeders Association says the ICE presence scared the legal workers, causing them to stay home.
6: That's a good way to summarize it. It's scaring the legal workforce from making a decision to show up for their shift, and due to their absence, without the line being fully populated with the people, you know, thousands of people that it takes to run these large plants, the packing plant companies are having to make a choice to simply not run because of the lack of workers that are on site.
4: The Department of Homeland Security says ICE was not conducting internal raids on those plants, but rather targeting specific individuals in those communities with outstanding deportation orders. I'm Kerry Martin on the Texas Farm Bureau Radio Network.
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9: Bowling warrior, but my plantar fasciitis hurts so bad. 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I was devastated.
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0: 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The shot lasts throughout the flu season, generally ending in March. 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
3: Meeting about artificial intelligence. I'm Dave Anthony, Fox News. At the White House, President Trump will have lunch with House Speaker Mike Johnson and AI industry leaders amid worry AI could go out of control, prompting calls for more regulations the president has pushed back on.
4: As OpenAI says it's canceling the release of its latest model over safety concerns, the company's head of safety systems writes this model, called GPT 6.1 Astra, quote, didn't quite meet the bar in terms of staying within scope and authorization and how it communicates back to the user about this type of work it's done. Over the past few months, stories have emerged of AI agents escaping their test environments to hack external systems.
3: Fox's Rich Edson this morning. The president posted on Truth Social a Senate bill that passed with Republican and Democrat support. 7722 is a really big deal and will save college sports, setting standards on NIL payments for student athletes and transfers. The president is also optimistic about the Iran conflict. Fox's Jared Halpern's at the White House.
5: U.S. and Iranian negotiators are continuing to talk through mediators. Speaking to reporters in the Oval Office, President Trump says Iran will never develop a nuclear weapon.
6: As soon as that war ends, inflation is going to be eradicated totally.
5: The president says gas prices will also fall, though he has suggested that may not happen until after the midterm elections.
3: Well, those are 5 weeks away, and the price of regular gas and diesel both down 2 cents today. There's a hearing today in the Lindsey Clancy murder case in Massachusetts, weeks after a mistrial. The holdout juror, who Clancy's lawyer wants investigated for misconduct, Michael Desronville, tells Fox's Hannity the focus should be on the three children Clancy killed.
7: The ones that can't speak for themselves, the ones that can't defend themselves, and the one that can't fight the battles.
3: Desronville refused to go along with the other jurors to find Clancy not guilty by reason of insanity. 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
3: They are mourning a state trooper in Kentucky the day after Hayden Phillips was shot and killed at a highway traffic stop. The accused gunman was later captured after a manhunt. A convicted killer who was on death row for more than 40 years is no longer behind bars.
20: A Utah judge ordering Douglas Stewart Carter be released on bail. The 71-year-old was sentenced to death in 1985, found guilty of murdering Eva Olison, an aunt of the then Provo police chief. Carter, who has maintained his innocence, says a signed confession was coerced. He was convicted despite no physical evidence linking him to the crime scene. A judge had scheduled a retrial for 2027 after the Utah Supreme Court ordered one, citing misconduct by investigators. But Utah County prosecutors revealing a new DNA analysis of blood found on a doorknob and genetic material recovered from a knife used to stab the victim.

0: did not match Carter's. Kristen Goodwin, Fox News.
1: On Wall Street, stock futures mixed the day after a sell-off. On Monday Night Football, Chicago beat Philadelphia.
2: It was 38-year-old Case Keenum stealing the show.
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2: The call on ESPN, Keenum completing a 41-yard touchdown pass to Khalif Raymond in the third quarter. In his first start in almost 3 years, Keenum finished with 247 yards and two touchdowns, along with his first rushing touchdown since 2019, as the Bears win big 27-7 to move to 2-1 on the season. The Eagles, meanwhile, drop to 2-1. Tony Genualdo, Fox News.
1: Well, today baseball's postseason starts with Game 1 in all four wild card series. The Braves versus the Phillies, White Sox, Astros, the Red Sox against the rival Yankees, and the Padres take on the Cubs. And tonight, hockey season begins with five games, beginning in Carolina, where the defending NHL Stanley Cup champion Hurricanes raise their banner and then play Florida. I'm Dave Anthony, and this is Fox News.

0: Good morning. Today is Tuesday, September 29th. Welcome to another half hour of Newsday Amarillo. I'm Tim Butler in the Citizens Bank studios of KGNC. Coming up in this half hour, the Amarillo City Council will hold a special meeting today. Michael Jay has a preview of that coming up. In Texas news, Texas tops the nation in lost rural surgery care. We will have that story. Also, Rod Stewart has announced his final tour. We will have those stories and more coming up.
1: Well, gearing up to track a lot of rain over the next 24 hours. Already have some showers in the area this morning. We expect more later today. Heavy rain coming tonight. Flash flood watch in effect. Temperatures in the 70s. With your first alert forecast from News Channel 10, I'm Doppler Day.
0: 67 degrees at 641.
2: 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You can view and print the agenda at amarillo.gov, mouse over government, and choose council agenda and minutes. 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For KGNC News, I'm Michael J. Stevens.
0: Potter County Detention Center inmate Enrique Sosa Melendez, age 26, was charged Sunday with an out-of-county charge. Bond was set at $25,000. Deputies arrested 29-year-old Well Lee Tom Sunday at 5:59 p.m. at North Lake and Amarillo Boulevard for tampering with or fabricating physical evidence with intent to impair. Potter County Sheriff's arrested 18-year-old Silas William Tregott Self Sunday morning at 3:15 in the 2400 block of Dumas Drive for driving while intoxicated and 5 JP charges. Bond was set at $3,000. Bond was set at $2,000 for 43-year-old Delisa Deanne Urenda, who was arrested Sunday at 3:18 a.m. in the 900 block of South Buchanan for driving while intoxicated. Deputies arrested 25-year-old Sarah Weeks Sunday morning at 5:30 at I-40 West in Georgia for driving while intoxicated. Randall County deputies arrested 49-year-old Matthew Chavello Prado Sunday at 6:04 p.m. for possession of drug paraphernalia. Bond was set at $500. Bond was set at $3,000 for Ernesto Puentes Ortega, age 35, who was arrested Sunday at 7:45 p.m. for criminal trespass and criminal mischief between $100 and $750. RCSO arrested 21-year-old Evian Monette Dospital Sunday evening at 7:59 for assault causing bodily injury to a family member. 67 degrees at 6:43. The Lone Star State is leading the country in rural hospitals dropping general surgery. According to a Monday report from the American College of Surgeons, over 15 million Americans live in counties without a single general surgeon to handle trauma or even ruptured appendix. Industry data shows 38 rural Texas hospitals dropped that care over the past decade, the highest number in the United States. Two contract workers with Atmos Energy are hurt after a gas line exploded in Dallas. Officials say crews responded yesterday to a reported gas leak at the Alexan River Ridge Apartments. A gas line exploded as a contractor was pressure testing it. Both workers were sent to the hospital where one was in critical condition and the other has since been released. That's a look at local and Texas news this half hour. You can always get more local news at KGNCAM.com.
1: We are already starting to track rain working in from the southwest. We think we're going to have several opportunities for rain, and it'll get heavier later today and tonight. And with saturated ground, we're kind of concerned about runoff. Flash flood watch, in effect. Make sure you're watching those water crossings and don't drive through areas where water's going across the road. Temperatures in the 70s, but looks like rain later today and tonight. It'll wind down tomorrow morning, but we'll stay in the 70s tomorrow. With your first alert forecast from News Channel 10, I'm Doppler Dave.
0: Right now, 62 in Adrian, 64 in Vegas, 65 in Hereford and Dimmitt, 66 in Nazareth, 67 in Tulia, 67 in Silverton, 73 in Childress, 68 in Claude, 71 in Canadian, 69 in Borger, 65 in Canyon, 67 at Baptist St. Anthony's Hospital, and we are 67 here at the KGNC Studios on Olson Boulevard. 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
4: 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Skip the highway, skip the traffic. 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
0: 67 degrees, Doppler Dave says. Rain and a high of 77 later on. Flash flood watch is in effect for us through... basically, tomorrow afternoon, Wednesday afternoon. Looking at the radar this hour, we are seeing some rain showers moving into the Amarillo Canyon area. And I'm also seeing a little thunder shower trying to develop along Highway 385 between Hereford and Vega this morning. And if that continues on its
3: northeastern track. May bring it into the Umbarger Canyon and Amarillo area a little bit later on this morning. Checking the TxDOT traffic cameras this morning, I-27 in Hillside, seeing rain there, and northbound traffic pretty heavy at this time. We will go over to I-40 in Grand and seeing rain there also, eastbound traffic heavier than the westbound traffic at this time. Slow down and take it easy on those wet roadways out to I-40 and Lakeside. Now, it looks like the eastbound exit ramp there at I-40 and Lakeside, traffic is backed up at this time. So if you're trying to exit off of I-40 at Lakeside, you might want to take a different way, maybe go down, stay on I-40, go down to the next exit, and circle back around because the traffic is stacked up at that area. Not real sure what's going on there, but anyway, that's what I'm seeing on the TxDOT traffic camera this hour. Then we will move over to, well, I was trying to go to I-40 and Bell. That camera is not working, and none of the ones on the west side of town are working at this time. But nonetheless, be careful out there as we start to get that rain moving into the area, and we have a pretty good chance for rain, heavy at times, right on through tomorrow afternoon. So keep it here, and we will keep you updated on KGNC with what's going on with the rain. Rod Stewart is announcing his final encore tour. The 81-year-old rock legend says these final tour dates will be his last ever. He said in an Instagram video that he won't be retiring, but that he wants to thank his fans. The concerts are located across the United Kingdom and in Europe from April to July of next year. And that's a look at some things going on. Don't forget, coming up next hour at about 7:25, we're going to give you an opportunity to win a Texas Rangers prize pack with a Rangers All for Texas jersey and a Brandon Nimmo bull riding bobblehead. So keep it here. Sports is coming up next. 66 degrees with rain. 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
3: KGNC. 66 degrees at 6:55. The Brewers finished the regular season as the best team in baseball. They have a bye to the division series alongside the Dodgers in the National League as Major League Baseball postseason gets underway tonight. The Rays are the top seed in the American League, and the Guardians also have a bye. The playoffs start with four best of three wild card series featuring the Braves and Phillies as the opener. In the other National League series, it's between the Padres and the Cubs. In the American League, the Astros are facing the White Sox and the Yankees taking on Boston Red Sox.
22: Veteran backup quarterback Case Keenum delivered for the Bears, throwing for two touchdowns and running for another. The Bears rout the Eagles 27-7 in the Monday night game.
23: Playing well any time in your career feels good. To do it on Monday Night Football after you thought you weren't ever going to play again multiple times.
22: The Bears improved to 2-1 while the Eagles fall to that same record. There's other quarterback news in the NFL. The Buccaneers will be without Baker Mayfield for at least 3 weeks. He's recovering from a right thumb dislocation. And the Giants, who lost Jackson Dart for the season a week ago, have acquired J.J. McCarthy in a trade with the Vikings. Giants coach John Harbaugh says McCarthy will be a backup for now starter Jameis Winston. I'm Matt McCoy.
3: College football rolls into week five coming up this weekend. Texas and Utah both are on their bye weeks. Texas A&M hosts Arkansas. Texas Tech visits Colorado. Houston entertains UCF. SMU is home against Boston College. TCU plays host to BYU. Baylor is at Arizona State on Saturday. The West Texas A&M Buffaloes will be at Texas A&M Kingsville. And that's a look at sports. KGNC News Time is 6:57.
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28: Because you guys give me a fair view of what's going on here in my local city, and it's always great to hear the conversation that you guys have.
3: 66 degrees, looks like. Rain showers moving into the Amarillo area. It's been raining for about 15-20 minutes here in Amarillo, and we are watching a little thunder shower trying to develop in Deaf Smith and Randall County right near Buffalo Lake this morning. So maybe some lightning and thunder out there in that area. Stay close. Next hour, have a Texas Rangers prize pack to give away. It's going to be a cool prize for you to win. Thanks for tuning in this morning. It's 7 o'clock.
1: 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A248DE Amarillo. AGNC.
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4: Described by a White House official as a front door for the federal government, providing a one-stop shop to find information and resources currently spread over a maze of various agencies. Several tech executives are also expected at the event today, including NVIDIA CEO Jensen Huang. President Trump says his administration will not seek to slow down AI development or stifle its growth, amid concerns from some AI leaders that more regulation is needed.
2: That's Fox's Jared Halpern at the White House, where President Trump is optimistic about the Iran conflict as indirect talks continue after he rejected Iran's latest ceasefire offer that included demands the U.S. lift sanctions and a naval blockade.
5: We're going to win. As far as I'm concerned, it's going to be one way or the other. It's going to go pretty quickly.
2: The president also reacted to Britain setting free on bail five suspects in a suspected terror plot thwarted early Sunday at an airbase the U.S. operates that has been used for Iran missions.
5: I'm surprised that they released him. I wouldn't have done that.
2: Fox's Jonathan Savage reports from London.
6: Counter-terror detectives say they're investigating multiple lines of inquiry into events at RAF Fairford, including that a foreign country was in some way involved. The men remain under investigation with their movements and contact with others highly restricted. A cordon's in place around three vans found at the scene.
2: Four sailors are injured after what the U.S. Navy calls a mishap when a fighter jet was landing on an aircraft carrier off the Virginia coast. The pilots had to eject. They were successfully rescued. A state trooper is being mourned in Kentucky after Hayden Phillips was shot and killed at a highway traffic stop.
7: We have a wife that expected her husband to come home. We have three little boys who don't have a dad.
2: U.S. Attorney Kyle Baumgartner, the suspected gunman, was captured after a manhunt. It's a miserable morning on Mexico's Baja California Peninsula, taking a beating from Hurricane Polo. 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
2: Lindsay Clancy returns to court in Massachusetts next hour for a hearing on a possible retrial after the mistrial in her murder case weeks ago and the killing of her three children. Clancy's lawyer is pushing for an acquittal while also asking the court to investigate the holdout juror who refused to go along with the others, finding Clancy not guilty by reason of insanity. Michael Desronville tells Fox's Hannity the focus should be on the three kids who were killed, and he thanked those backing him.
38: Your prayers, your emotional support, your psychological support is a tremendous to my heart.
2: On Wall Street, stock futures are rising the day after a sell-off, up nearly 100 points for the Dow and the NASDAQ. The Senate has approved a bill President Trump in a Truth Social post this morning called a very big deal that would save college sports. It passed with bipartisan support, 77-22.
39: But not without disagreement. It creates a national standard instead of state-by-state rules on NIL, transfer eligibility, and conference size. Or as co-author Texas Republican Ted Cruz put it,
40: this bill puts an end to the chaos plaguing college athletics.
39: New Jersey Democrat Cory Booker expressed concern that athletes have not had enough of a voice.
41: This is a bill going forward
0: where college athletes and the organizations that represent them have not had a seat on the table.
39: The bill now goes to the House, which may not take it up until after the midterms. Grinnell Scott, Fox News.
2: In the pros, the Bears mauled the Eagles on Monday Night Football.
9: They just get it away, and Keenum is in. Touchdown, Chicago.
2: Case Keenum, a backup quarterback, ran for that score, then threw two TD passes, leading the Bears past the Eagles 27-7 on ESPN. Both Chicago and Philadelphia now 2-1 after week three of the NFL season. The baseball playoffs start today, game one in all four wild card series. I'm Dave Anthony. This is Fox News.

0: Good morning. Today is Tuesday, September 29th. Welcome to another half hour of Newsday Amarillo. I'm Tim Butler in the Citizens Bank studios of KGNC. Coming up in this half hour, Randall County Sheriffs made arrests Sunday for traffic violations, assault, and burglary. In Texas news, four people were killed after a shooting and chase in Tyler, Texas. Also in this half hour, I'm going to give you an opportunity to win a Texas Rangers prize pack with a Rangers All for Texas jersey and a Brandon Nimmo bull riding bobblehead.
1: We have a flash flood watch in effect as a lot of moisture and several rounds of rain move through the area today and tonight. Now, the remnants of a hurricane that's injecting a lot of moisture in the area. Bottom line is rain is likely, temperatures in the 70s. With your first alert forecast from News Channel 10, I'm Doppler Dave.
0: We have rain 66 degrees at 7:06. Randall County Sheriff's arrested 18-year-old Lavin Molina Rocha Sunday at 9:07 p.m. for traffic offense Class C, driving while license is invalid, and two counts of no car insurance. Bond was set at $1,653. Sunday night at 8:18, deputies arrested Tucker Kane Southard for two counts of assault Class C. Bond was set at $1,000. RCSO arrested Tristan Job Hernandez, age 19, Sunday night at 10:43 for burglary of a habitation and assault causing bodily injury to a family member. Potter County deputies arrested Michael Cardoso, age 18, of Dallas, Sunday at 12:32 a.m. in the 3100 block of Magnolia for an out-of-county charge. Bond was set at $3,000. Sheriffs arrested 26-year-old Isaac Hamelius Sunday afternoon at 5:27 at U.S. Highway 87 at mile marker 128 for possession of a controlled substance, penalty group 2, and false drug test with a falsification device. Bond was set at $4,500 for 21-year-old Manuel Hernandez Mendez, who was arrested Sunday morning at 1:41 in the 1200 block of Amarillo Boulevard East for driving while intoxicated and racing on the highway. PCSO arrested Tara Lynn DeRay Johnson, age 39, Sunday at 4:19 p.m. in the 5700 block of Amarillo Boulevard West for criminal trespass and a city charge. The Amarillo Police Department announced last night eight men were arrested during a funeral procession for Gavino Bandito G. Rincon on Saturday. The arrests were made by APD and Texas DPS officers for obstructing roadways. APD officers observed multiple individuals blocking and obstructing intersections. The release notes, quote, as standard practice, the funeral organizers were offered a police escort for the procession as a part of its services. The offer was declined by the funeral organizers. DPS additionally notified the funeral organizers to obey all traffic laws and not block or obstruct roadways and intersections, unquote. The release also noted that the individual being memorialized, Mr. Rincon, was affiliated with the Bandidos, a motorcycle gang recognized by the state of Texas as a Level 2 Texas gang. Quoting again, because of the known gang affiliation and information that members of rival motorcycle gangs could also be present, APD and other law enforcement agencies monitored the funeral and procession to ensure the safety of those attending the funeral, the procession participants, and other members of the public, unquote. The funeral procession was not stopped or interrupted by law enforcement and continued to the cemetery. 66 degrees at 7:10. Turning to Texas news, Four teenagers are dead after a shooting and a police chase ended in a crash in Tyler. Police say shots were fired early Sunday in the 1500 block of Lake Placid Road. Two possible shooting victims arrived later at a hospital. Officers spotted the suspect's vehicle, which fled. Officers chased that vehicle onto Highway 31 East before using a technique to stop the vehicle, which crashed. Four teens were killed. A man is accused of shooting and killing his father over the weekend in Fort Worth. Jonathan Hernandez is charged with murder. His follow, Nisayo Hernandez, was found shot to death early Saturday at his North Riverside Drive home. Authorities say the shooting happened after the suspect got into an argument with a friend of the victim at Tumbleweed Sports Bar in Fort Worth. The father took the friend's side, which angered his son. Texas truckers can now tap into cheaper off-road farm fuel on public highways to fight record-high diesel prices. Governor Greg Abbott said yesterday the state is waiving roadside penalties on red-dyed diesel meant for tractors and other off-road equipment. This fuel is tinted red because it skips highway fuel taxes since farm tractors work in fields and not on the roadways. Abbott is also raising weight limits for certain trucks and pressing federal regulators to ease environmental protection rules to boost overall supplies. And that's a look at local and Texas news this half hour. 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
1: Well, we are in a very wet weather pattern here for about the next 24 hours as the remnants of a hurricane off the Pacific and a lot of tropical moisture stream into the area. We expect several rounds of rain and thunderstorms. Not really severe weather, but the ground's pretty saturated from last week. We'll have to watch out for flash flooding. There's a flash flood watch in effect. Showers early today, more this afternoon, and then more tonight. And temperatures only in the 70s. And watch out for water crossing the roadway. Be careful with your first alert forecast from News Channel 10. I'm Doppler Dave.
0: Around the panhandle this morning, we are seeing rain moving into the central Texas panhandle at this time. 63 degrees in Dalhart, 65 in Dumas, 66 in Fritch, 69 in Pampa, 67 in Panhandle, 69 in Clarendon, 66 in Happy, 65 in Canyon. It is 67 in River Road, and we are 66 here at the KGNC studios on Olson Boulevard. 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
0: Well, thank you so much. Let's talk about the weather a little bit. 66 degrees. We have rain here at the KGNC studios at 7:16. And we do have a flash flood watch in effect from 7 o'clock this morning. Started a little while ago officially, right on through tomorrow afternoon, Wednesday afternoon. The Weather Service says excessive runoff may result in flooding of rivers, creeks, streams, and other low-lying and flood-prone locations. Flooding may also occur in poor drainage and urban areas. A slow-moving weather system that has ingested Hurricane Polo's moisture is bringing heavy rainfall to the panhandles. This has the potential to be a high-end rain event for portions of the panhandle. There's also a moderate chance for flash flooding, mainly in the western half of the panhandles. And I was just looking at a report that was issued last night from the Weather Service, and they say some areas of the panhandle could see 4 to 6 inches of rain out of this system over the next day or so. Now, it's not going to all come at once, but we will see saturated grounds around the area. And we are watching this morning on the TxDOT traffic cameras that the roadways around Amarillo are already wet. And the so keep that in mind on your morning commute. We did have a problem a little while ago at I-40 in Lakeside. The traffic was backed up there at the exit, and that seems to be fixed now. But all the traffic cameras I'm looking at right now, rain is going on at this time. So keep that in mind. Might want to allow yourself a little extra travel time to get where you're going this morning. And we are expecting the heavier rain to move in a little bit later on today. Now, looking at the radar at this hour, we are seeing the moderate rain moving into the Amarillo area. And I'm also watching a little thunder shower that is developing in Randall County, kind of on the southwest side of Amarillo, and also moving up toward I-40, toward Wildorado and Bushland at this time. And then if you're traveling to Lubbock, we are seeing rain solid all the way from Amarillo down to the Lubbock area this morning. And then over also in the eastern panhandle around Childress, and then up to the Wellington area and Shamrock. And more rain coming in from the west also at this time. So, yeah, we're going to have rain pretty much all day long today, off and on here in the Texas Panhandle. Now, I hope we don't get the 4 to 6 inches of rain. Some more rain would be nice. I think I had about 4 inches at my house last week, but 4 to 6 inches would not be very good. The city of Amarillo yesterday posted a website where you can go and look at the area playa drainage lakes around Amarillo. And the one that concerns me is McDonald Park Lake. At this time, they're saying that it is about 90 to 95% full at this time. So if we get an inch of rain or 2 inches of rain, that lake over at 45th and Coulter will be out of its banks and could be flooding the roadways in that area. We'll keep an eye on that. Keep it here on KGNC through this rain event. Once again, we do have a flash flood watch in effect, and that goes actually until 1 o'clock on Wednesday afternoon. All right, we will keep you posted. Keep it here for all the latest weather information. And if any warnings are issued, of course, we break in immediately here on KGNC to bring you that information. Hey, did you hear about this? Garth Brooks is announcing some hometown shows in Tulsa on his Blame It On My Roots arena tour. 'Cause I got friends in low places where the whiskey drowns and the beer chases my blues away. Garth has announced those Blame It All on My Roots arena tour in the state of Oklahoma. He will have three shows at Tulsa's BOK Center. He'll perform on October 23rd, 24th, and 25th, and tickets go on sale October 2nd. All right, that's a look at some things going on in and around our area. Coming up next, we will check the latest sports, and then right after that, we give away a Texas Rangers prize pack with a Rangers All for Texas jersey and a Brandon Nimmo bull riding bobblehead. 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
6: Rain, 66 degrees at 7:24. The Bears beat the Eagles last night on Monday Night Football.
7: Veteran backup quarterback Case Keenum delivered for the Bears, throwing for two touchdowns and running for another. The Bears rout the Eagles 27-7 in the Monday night game.
8: Playing well any time in your career feels good. 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
7: The Bears improved to 2-1 while the Eagles fall to that same record. There's other quarterback news in the NFL. The Buccaneers will be without Baker Mayfield for at least 3 weeks. He's recovering from a right thumb dislocation. And the Giants, who lost Jackson Dart for the season a week ago, have acquired J.J. McCarthy in a trade with the Vikings. Giants coach John Harbaugh says McCarthy will be a backup for now starter Jameis Winston. I'm Matt McCoy.
6: The Major League Baseball playoffs are here. The Brewers finished the regular season as the best team in baseball. They will have a bye to the division series alongside the Dodgers in the National League. The Rays are the top seed in the American League, and the Guardians also have a bye. The playoffs start with 4 best of 3 wild card series featuring the Braves and Phillies in the National League. Also, the Padres and Cubs. In the American League, the Astros are facing the White Sox, and the Yankees are taking on the Red Sox. College football season rolling into Week 5 this weekend. Texas A&M hosts Arkansas. Texas Tech visits Colorado. Houston entertains UCF. SMU is home against Boston College. TCU plays host to BYU, and Baylor is at Arizona State on Saturday. The University of Texas Longhorns are on their bye week. The West Texas A&M Buffaloes will be at Texas A&M Kingsville. And that's a look at sports this morning. All right, I have a Texas Rangers prize pack with a Rangers All for Texas jersey and a Brandon Nimmo bull riding bobblehead to give away right now to the 7th caller. If you have not won in the past 30 days, you are eligible to call in right now. Be the 7th caller, 806-350-0710. Once again, 7th caller right now, 806-350-0710.
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2: I'm meteorologist Steve Hamilton with your Texas Farm and Ranch forecast on the Texas Farm Bureau Radio Network. A round of rain and thunderstorms will be sweeping across the southern plains starting today in our western counties, eventually spreading to the east by tomorrow and Thursday. Some heavy rain possible across the Panhandle counties. There's a flood watch in effect for that area. Most of the northern and western Panhandle could get some heavy rain. We have a lot of tropical air coming in with remnants of Hurricane Polo in the southwestern states and getting into the southern plains today. A low will develop by tomorrow, trailing a cold front across Texas on Wednesday and Thursday. So we're expecting a band of rain and thunderstorms to move into the central counties tomorrow, getting into eastern Texas on Thursday. In the meantime, it will stay sunny, hot, and humid for our eastern counties today. The Panhandle expecting quite a bit of rain. The low and cold front clear off to the east by late Thursday and Friday, warmer and drier by late Friday into the weekend. With the Panhandle, flood watch in effect, gusty winds, showers and thunderstorms with heavy rainfall possible today. For tomorrow, scattered showers and thunderstorms, upper 70s. In the western counties, a slight chance of a shower today. We're going up to 90 and windy. Rain and thunderstorms are likely all day on Wednesday with upper 80s. In the northern counties, we're seeing sunny and hot today, hitting the mid-90s. Mix of sun and clouds, hot and humid on Wednesday, scattered showers and thunderstorms, mid-90s. For the eastern counties, we'll get sunshine today, pretty humid, low 90s on the afternoon high. Sunny in our central counties, and we're in the mid-90s today. In the southern counties, a mix of sun and clouds, really hot today with gusty wind. We're going up to 100. Mix of sun and clouds for the upper Gulf Coast counties will be in the low 90s today and a few showers or thunderstorms. I'm meteorologist Steve Hamilton with your Texas Farm and Ranch forecast on the Texas Farm Bureau Radio Network.
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8: Well, congratulations. 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
8: Hey, Bexley, I bet you can wear this Texas Rangers All for Texas jersey and cheer for the Astros in the playoffs. How would that be?
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0: 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I'm Dave Anthony, Fox News. 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
1: Described by a White House official as a front door for the federal government, gives are also expected at the event today, including the

0: base the U.S. operates that has been used for Iran missions.
1: I'm surprised that they released him. I wouldn't have done that.
0: Fox's Jonathan Savage reports from London.
2: Counter-terror detectives say they're investigating multiple lines of inquiry into events at RAF Fairford, including that a foreign country was in some way involved. The men remain under investigation with their movements and contact with others highly restricted. A cordon's in place around three vans found at the scene.
0: Four sailors are injured after what the U.S. Navy calls a mishap when a fighter jet was landing on an aircraft carrier off the Virginia coast. The pilots had to eject. They were successfully rescued. A state trooper is being mourned in Kentucky after Hayden Phillips was shot and killed at a highway traffic stop.
3: We have a wife that expected her husband to come home. We have three little boys who don't have a dad.
0: U.S. Attorney Kyle Baumgartner, the suspected gunman, was captured after a manhunt. It's a miserable morning on Mexico's Baja California Peninsula, taking a beating from Hurricane Polo. 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
0: Lindsay Clancy returns to court in Massachusetts next hour for a hearing on a possible retrial after the mistrial in her murder case weeks ago and the killing of her three children. Clancy's lawyer is pushing for an acquittal while also asking the court to investigate the holdout juror who refused to go along with the others, finding Clancy not guilty by reason of insanity. Michael Desronville tells Fox's Hannity the focus should be on the three kids who were killed, and he thanked those backing him.
16: Your prayers, your emotional support, your psychological support is a tremendous to my heart.
0: On Wall Street, stock futures are rising the day after a sell-off, up nearly 100 points for the Dow and the NASDAQ. The Senate has approved a bill President Trump in a Truth Social post this morning called a very big deal that would save college sports. It passed with bipartisan support, 77-22.
17: But not without disagreement. It creates a national standard instead of state-by-state rules on NIL, transfer eligibility, and conference size. Or as co-author Texas Republican Ted Cruz put it,
18: this bill puts an end to the chaos plaguing college athletics.
17: New Jersey Democrat Cory Booker expressed concern that athletes have not had enough of a voice.
19: This is a bill going forward where college athletes and the organizations that represent them have not had a seat on the table.
17: The bill now goes to the House, which may not take it up until after the midterms. Grinnell Scott, Fox News.
0: In the pros, the Bears mauled the Eagles on Monday Night Football.
20: They just get it away, and Keenum is in. Touchdown, Chicago.
0: Case Keenum, a backup quarterback, ran for that score, then threw two TD passes, leading the Bears past the Eagles 27-7 on ESPN. Both Chicago and Philadelphia now 2-1 after week three of the NFL season. The baseball playoffs start today, game one in all four wild card series. I'm Dave Anthony. This is Fox News.

0: Good morning. Today is Tuesday, September 29th. Welcome to another half hour of Newsday Amarillo. I'm Tim Butler in the Citizens Bank studios of KGNC. Coming up in this half hour, Potter County Sheriffs made arrest Sunday for DWI, drugs, and aggravated assault. In Texas news, two contract workers have been hurt in a gas line explosion in Dallas. And grab your cup. Today is National Coffee Day.
1: Well, gearing up to track a lot of rain over the next 24 hours. Already have some showers in the area this morning. We expect more later today. Heavy rain coming tonight. Flash flood watch in effect. Temperatures in the 70s. With your first alert forecast from News Channel 10, I'm Doppler Day.
0: We have rain, 60.

0: 55 degrees at 7:40. Hunter County Sheriff's arrested Carlos Meraz, age 42, Sunday at 2:27 a.m. at Southeast 9th and Ross for driving while intoxicated. Bond was set at $2,000. Deputies arrested 60-year-old Rodney Lydell Parker, Sunday at 7:30 p.m. at Northwest 17th and Bonham for possession of a controlled substance, penalty group 1, and a city charge. Bond was set at $1,000 for 48-year-old Lavora Santos Alvarez, who was arrested Sunday at 1:29 a.m. on westbound I-40 at exit 69 for racing on the highway. PCSO arrested 40-year-old Nathan Rayleigh Shaw Sunday morning at 9:58 at South Washington and Short for aggravated assault with a deadly weapon, failure to identify as a fugitive, and a city charge. Randall County Sheriff's arrested 19-year-old Ariana Giselle Reyes Sunday morning at 7:01 for public intoxication. Bond was set at $500. Deputies arrested Sebastian Rob Gonzalez, age 24, Sunday at 7:07 a.m. for driving while intoxicated, third or more offense, and driving with an invalid license with a previous conviction or suspension. Bond was set at $1,500. Bond was set at $5,000. $99 for Corey Deshaun Hemphill, age 38, who was arrested Sunday at 11:36 a.m. for driving with an invalid license with a previous conviction, no car insurance, expired driver's license, failure to yield at a stop sign, and passing a school bus. RCSO arrested Andrew Jordan Shelnut, age 23, Sunday at 2:55 p.m. for terroristic threat on a family or household member.
1: The Amarillo City Council will hold a special meeting today regarding the budget and tax rate for fiscal year 2026-2027. That meeting is set for 3 p.m. Council Chambers of City Hall, room 3400. 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That agenda includes public hearings on the budget and tax rate and final readings and ordinance consideration following each. You can view and print the agenda at amarillo.gov, mouse over government, and choose council agenda and minutes. That meeting can be live streamed at the city website or at youtube.com/cityofamarillo. For KGNC News, I'm Michael J. Stevens.
0: Rain 65 degrees at 7:42. Turning to Texas news, two contract workers with Atmos Energy have been hurt after a gas line exploded in Dallas. Officials say crews responded yesterday to a reported gas leak at the Alexan River Edge Apartments. A gas line exploded as a contractor was putting pressure on it. Both workers were sent to the hospital, one in critical condition. The other has since been released. Texas Attorney General Ken Paxton is investigating Blue Cross Blue Shield Insurance over claims of denials and delays of urgent care. Fox's Kristen Goodwin has more.
2: Texas Attorney General Ken Paxton says the investigation will focus on Blue Cross Blue Shield of Texas's approval and denial of medically necessary claims, noting it will determine whether claims are denied without adequate review or whether the company engages in any other unlawful practices. The Republican noting the probe comes after a string of consumer complaints. Paxton, who is running for U.S. Senate in Texas, saying in a statement, Blue Cross Blue Shield has a responsibility to put patients before profits and ensure that Texans receive the care they need, adding, I will wage a relentless legal battle against any insurance company that fails to protect health and safety of Texans. Kristen Goodwin, Fox News.
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3: We are already starting to track rain working in from the southwest. We think we're going to have several opportunities for rain, and it'll get heavier later today and tonight. And with saturated ground, we're kind of concerned about runoff. Flash flood watch in effect. Make sure you're watching those water crossings and don't drive through areas where water is going across the road. Temperatures in the 70s, but looks like rain later today and tonight. It'll wind down tomorrow morning, but we'll stay in the 70s tomorrow. With your first alert forecast from News Channel 10, I'm Doppler Day.
0: We are watching rain moving through the Amarillo area at this hour, and it's getting a little heavier.
4: at this time as it moves through. 63 degrees in Adrian, 64 in Vegas, 65 in Hereford and Dimmitt, also 65 in Nazareth and Tulia, 67 in Silverton, 74 in Childress, 67 in Claude, 72 in Canadian, 68 in Borger. It is 65 in Canyon, 66 at Baptist St. Anthony's Hospital, and we are 64 here at the KGNC Studios on Olson Boulevard. KGNC News Time is 7:45. 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Well, as we have this big rain event coming into the area, you might want to get to the grocery store early this morning and stock up on some things, maybe some comfort foods, makings for chili or maybe stew or soups or something like that as we get through the rain event. It's probably going to be raining right on through tomorrow afternoon here across the panhandle, so you can find everything that you need at your neighborhood United Supermarkets, or if you just don't want to get out in the heavy rain later on today, this morning is a great time for you to get out and go get everything you need at your neighborhood United Amigos or Market Street location.
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11: I think you guys have the best news, and I just like, I don't know, it's unbiased. I don't hear a bunch of political stuff, and I'd rather listen to you guys than listen to some of our local stuff here.
10: 64 degrees, Doppler Dave says. We have a flash flood watch in effect until sometime on a Wednesday afternoon, and we are seeing rain in Amarillo right now. And I'm looking at the TxDOT traffic camera at I-40 in Georgia. East and westbound traffic moving very smoothly, but it is still raining in that area and lots of water on the roadways. And if you're following someone too closely, you're going to get a bunch of their spray in your windshield. So slow it down, don't tailgate, and make sure you have your windshield wipers on and headlights on also. Looking at I-40 in Western, same scenario. There, I-40 and Sonsi on the TxDOT traffic camera. Lighter traffic at that location. We will go down south to I-27 and Hillside. North and southbound traffic seems to be moving very smoothly there in the rain. And then out to I-40 and Grand. East and westbound traffic moving smooth at that location. And let's see here, one more. I-40 and Lakeside. Looks like the rain is a little heavier out there on the east side of town right now, so slow down and take it easy in that location. And also, as we mentioned, that the flood watch is in effect until tomorrow. And let me look at the radar here. We've had one area of rain move through Amarillo this morning. And as it kind of moved through the central Texas Panhandle area, the Amarillo and Canyon area, it kind of strengthened a little bit. Maybe some thunder showers there. So watch out for that. Also, if you're traveling to the south on I-27, you're going to run through rain pretty much all the way to Lubbock. They are getting rain. Now, after this one area moves out of Amarillo, there is yet another area coming in from eastern New Mexico. It's in the Clovis area right now and also around Tucumcari. So that will be moving into the central Texas panhandle a little bit later on today. Well, if you don't have to get out, just stay in, have a cup of coffee. Today is National Coffee Day. Fox's Tanya J. Powers has more.
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6: The opinions expressed on this show are of the host and may or may not reflect the opinions of the staff, management, or ownership of Amarillo's KGNC.
7: We have rain, 64 degrees at 7:54. The Major League Baseball postseason is here. The Brewers finished the regular season as the best team in baseball. They have a bye to the division.

0: Series alongside the Dodgers in the National League. The Rays are the top seed in the American League, and the Guardians also have a bye. The playoffs start with the four best of three wild card series featuring the Braves and Phillies as the opener. The other National League series between the Padres and Cubs. In the American League, the Astros are facing the White Sox, and the Yankees will be taking on the Red Sox. Last night, Monday Night Football, the Bears beat the Eagles.
1: Veteran backup quarterback Case Keenum delivered for the Bears, throwing for two touchdowns and running for another. The Bears rout the Eagles 27-7 in the Monday night game.
2: Playing well any time in your career feels good. 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
1: The Bears improved to 2-1 while the Eagles fall to that same record. There's other quarterback news in the NFL. The Buccaneers will be without Baker Mayfield for at least 3 weeks. He's recovering from a right thumb dislocation. And the Giants, who lost Jackson Dart for the season a week ago, have acquired J.J. McCarthy in a trade with the Vikings. Giants coach John Harbaugh says McCarthy will be a backup for now starter Jameis Winston. I'm Matt McCoy.
0: College football season rolling into week 5. Texas A&M will host Arkansas. Texas Tech visits Colorado. Houston entertains UCF. SMU is home against Boston College. TCU plays host to BYU. And Baylor is at Arizona State on Saturday. The West Texas A&M Buffaloes will be at Texas A&M Kingsville. The University of Texas Longhorns are on their bye week. And that's a look at sports this morning. We want to say congratulations to Bexley Maynor of Canyon, of Amarillo, who goes to school in Canyon. Bexley won our Texas Rangers All for Texas jersey and a Brandon Nimmo bull riding bobblehead earlier this hour. 64 degrees, KGNC News Time is 7:56.
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4: Good morning, 64 degrees, Doppler Dave says. We're going to a high of 77 later on today. Going to have a flash flood watch in effect. And we've already had some rain here in the Amarillo area this morning. And we'll probably get more a little bit later on. And just remember the slogan, turn around, don't drown. If you come up to an intersection or someplace that has water covering the road, you don't know really how deep it is. So turn around, don't drown, and keep it here for all the latest weather information all morning long here on KGNC's Newsday Amarillo. Thanks for tuning in this morning. Good morning. It's now 8 o'clock.
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6: KGNC. Lindsey Clancy returns to court. I'm Dave Anthony, Fox News. Weeks after the hung jury murder mistrial and the killing of her three children.
7: We're expected to learn how her case will proceed, including an expected announcement from the Plymouth County DA's office about retrying the case, and if they decide to do that, what charges they plan on pursuing.
6: Fox's Nate Foy outside the court in Plymouth, Massachusetts, also reports defense motions will be considered.
7: One of them is a request for an acquittal. Another asks for the case to be dismissed on the grounds of double jeopardy. A third motion requests jury notes and sidebar transcripts. Fourth one is that request by defense attorney Kevin Reddington to investigate the holdout juror, Michael DeSranville.
6: Well, he refused to go along with the other jurors, finding Clancy not guilty by reason of insanity, and tells Fox the focus should be on the kids who were killed.
8: The ones that can't speak for themselves, the ones that can't defend themselves, and the ones that can't fight their battles. And those are Cora, Dawson, and Callan.
6: The U.S. and Iran have held indirect talks after President Trump rejected their latest ceasefire offer that included a demand sanctions be lifted, which Secretary of State Marco Rubio tells Fox can't happen.
9: They've used the money to sponsor terrorism and assassination plots all over the world.
6: Rubio also tells Fox a foreign country he did not name is involved in that terror plot believed thwarted in Britain at an Air Force base the U.S. operates. Trade tension with Canada escalates beyond higher tariffs.
10: The U.S. is banning nearly $1 billion worth of Canadian imports, including alcoholic beverages, dairy products, and motorcycles. It's a small percentage of the $880 billion worth of annual trade between the two countries, but it's a sign of the tense trade relations.
6: Fox's Jenny Casola. President Trump will host AI leaders at the White House today, along with House Speaker Mike Johnson, as he pushes back on calls for more regulations amid warnings about artificial intelligence maybe getting dangerously out of control. The president will also unveil a new America.gov website using AI tools. 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
6: Russia's war with Ukraine might get ratcheted up. Leader Vladimir Putin has ordered an expansion of Russian armed forces, and Ukraine's leader worries about reinforcements Putin is going to get from an ally.
18: President Volodymyr Zelensky says there are more than 8,000 North Korean troops on Russian territory right now, adding preparations are underway to deploy another 10,000. He's citing new data on North Korean assistance to Moscow in a war that's said to be costing thousands of lives each week. South Korea, meanwhile, is helping Ukraine in the form of a $100 million aid package, but that doesn't include lethal weapons. The South Koreans this week angry at Ukraine's leader for revealing that two North Korean prisoners of war had been handed over to Seoul. Jonathan Savage, Fox News.
6: The Supreme Court gavels in its next session next Monday, and one of the justices will not take part hearing one of the very first cases of the new term.
19: An announcement from the clerk of the Supreme Court says that Justice Samuel Alito will no longer take part in a case that could affect similar climate change legal fights across the country. ExxonMobil and Suncor Energy won a Colorado lawsuit seeking damages from the oil companies for the effects of climate change tossed out. While Alito does not own stock in either company, he does hold stock in two other oil companies and some energy sector firms, according to his financial disclosure report. In January, Alito also recused himself from a case involving fossil fuel companies at the last minute. Supreme Court ethics rules adopted in 2023 leave it up to the justices about when to recuse from cases. Tanya J. Powers, Fox News.
6: Oil prices are down more than 2% this morning. At the gas pump, regular and diesel are both down 2 cents, while on Wall Street, stock futures are rising. On Monday Night Football, a hard landing for the Eagles, losing their first game. The Bears beat them 27-7. Both Chicago and Philadelphia now 2-1. And later today, the baseball playoffs start. I'm Dave Anthony, and this is Fox News.

0: Good morning. Today is Tuesday, September 29th. Welcome to another half hour of Newsday Amarillo. I'm Tim Butler in the Citizens Bank studios of KGNC. Coming up in this half hour, Potter County Sheriffs made arrest Sunday for evading assault and DWI. In Texas news, a Fort Worth man has been charged with killing his father. And also in this half hour, we are going to be talking with Amarillo Police Chief Thomas Hover about the Domestic Violence Awareness Walk coming up on Thursday.
1: We have a flash flood watch in effect as a lot of moisture and several rounds of rain move through the area today and tonight. Now, the remnants of a hurricane that's injecting a lot of moisture in the area. Bottom line is rain is likely, temperatures in the 70s. With your first alert forecast from News Channel 10, I'm Doppler Dave.
0: We have rain, 64 degrees at 8:06. Potter County Sheriff's arrested 36-year-old Kaylin Deshaun Anderson Sunday morning at 2:21 in the 2400 block of South Garfield for failure to identify as a fugitive, evading arrest, and a city charge. Bond was set at $3,000. Deputies arrested 25-year-old Peyton John Barrientos of Childress Sunday at 2 a.m. in the 1900 block of South Washington for driving while intoxicated. Bond was assessed at $2,000. PCSO arrested 18-year-old Adam Joseph Blay Sunday at 7:30 p.m. in the 1600 block of Goldenrod for four counts of assault with a deadly weapon. Sheriffs arrested 19-year-old Isaiah Cavillo Sunday at 9 a.m. in the 6100 block of Gainsboro for two counts of aggravated assault on a family or household member with the deadly weapon, possession of a controlled substance, penalty group 2, possession of a dangerous drug, driving while intoxicated with an open alcohol container, criminal trespass, and a city charge. The Amarillo Police Department announced Monday night 8 men were arrested during the funeral procession for Gavino Bandito G. Rincon on Saturday. The arrests were made by APD and Texas Department of Public Safety officers for obstructing roadways. APD officers observed multiple individuals blocking and obstructing intersections. The release notes, quote, "As a standard practice, the funeral organizers were offered a police escort for the procession as part of its services. The offer was declined by funeral organizers. DPS additionally notified the funeral organizers to obey all traffic laws and not block or obstruct roadways and intersections." The release also noted the individual being memorialized, Mr. Rincon, was affiliated with the Bandidos, a motorcycle gang recognized by the state of Texas as a Level 2 Texas gang. Quoting again, "Because of the known gang affiliation and information that members of rival motorcycle gangs could also be present, APD and other law enforcement agencies monitored the funeral and procession to ensure the safety of those attending the funeral, the procession participants, and other members of the public." Unquote. The funeral procession was not stopped or interrupted by law enforcement and continued to the cemetery. Randall County Sheriff's arrested 18-year-old Lavin Molina Rocha Sunday at 9:07 p.m. for traffic offense, Class C, driving while license is invalid, and two counts of no car insurance. Bond was set at $1,653. Sunday night at 8:18, deputies arrested Tucker Kane Southard for two counts of aggravated assault, Class C. Bond was set at $1,000. RCSO arrested Tristan Job Hernandez, age 19, Sunday night at 10:43 for burglary of a habitation and assault causing bodily injury to a family member. 64 degrees at 8:10. Turning to Texas news, a man is accused of shooting and killing his father over the weekend in Fort Worth. Jonathan Hernandez is charged with murder. His father, Nasayo Hernandez, was found shot to death early Saturday at his North Riverside Drive house. Authorities say the shooting happened after the suspect got into an argument with a friend of the victim at Tumbleweed Sports Bar in Fort Worth. The father took his friend's side, which angered the son. Texas truckers can now tap into cheaper off-road farm fuel on public highways to fight record high diesel prices. Governor Abbott said Monday the state is waiving roadside penalties on red-dyed diesel meant for tractors and other off-road equipment. The fuel is tinted red because it skips highway fuel taxes, since farm tractors work primarily in fields and not on the roadways. Abbott is also raising weight limits for certain trucks and pressing federal regulators to ease environmental protection rules to boost overall supplies. Four teenagers are dead after a shooting and a police chase ended in a crash in Tyler. Police say shots were fired early Sunday in the 1500 block of Lake Placid Road. Two possible shooting victims arrived later at the hospital. Officers spotted the suspect's vehicle, which then fled. Officers chased the vehicle onto Highway 31 East before using a technique to stop the vehicle, which crashed. Four teenagers were killed. And that's a look at local and Texas news this half hour. You can always read more local news on our website at KGNCAM.com.
1: Well, we are in a very wet weather pattern here for about the next 24 hours as the remnants of a hurricane off the Pacific and a lot of tropical moisture stream into the area. We expect several rounds of rain and thunderstorms, not really severe weather, but the ground's pretty saturated from last week. We'll have to watch out for flash flooding. There's a flash flood watch in effect. Showers early today, more this afternoon, and then more tonight, and temperatures only in the 70s. And watch out for water crossing the roadway. Be careful with your first alert forecast from News Channel 10. I'm Doppler Dave.
0: Right now, around the area, we do have rain showers across parts of the panhandle. 63 degrees in Dalhart, 65 in Dumas, 67 in Fritch, 68 in Pampa, 67 in Panhandle. It is 67 in Clarendon this hour, 65 in Happy, 65 in Canyon, 66 at Pantex, and we have rain 64 here at the KGNC studios on Olson Boulevard. KGNC News Time is 8:13.
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0: 64 degrees, Doppler Dave says. We're going to a high of 77 later on today with rain pretty much all day long and a flash flood watch in effect, so don't be driving into areas where water is covering the roadways. And keep it here on KGNC, and we will keep you posted on the weather all day long. 8:16, we are very pleased to have in the studio with us this morning Michelle from Family Support Services and Amarillo Police Chief Thomas Hover. How are y'all doing today?
2: Good morning. We're great.
0: Thanks for coming in. Michelle, first of all, tell us, you guys have a special event coming up on Thursday.
2: So we have our Domestic Violence Walk, which is part of the Domestic Violence Coalition. So all partner agencies, our DA's offices, all our sheriffs and police offices, legal aid, and Family Support Services have done this for over a decade now.
0: Wow.
2: So we do that domestic violence walk.
0: And where will it take place?
2: It starts at Legal Aid downtown, mm-hmm. and then we're going to go to the courthouse where we'll have speakers, but we're also going to have free hot dogs and hamburgers for everybody who comes.
0: All right, Chief Hover, tell us about domestic violence here in our community.
3: Yeah, the Amarillo Police Department responds to more than 6,000 calls for service each year. It's one of the most deadliest calls that law enforcement responds to on a regular basis. It's a challenge because of what it involves, the emotions that are behind those kinds of offenses.
0: Now, what can the public do? If you hear your neighbors fighting or something like that, something going on, what can you do?
3: So domestics or disturbances in and of themselves are one of our top 10 calls for service. So anytime that kind of thing happens, anytime that there's a disturbance or a disagreement or some challenges there, we should always call 911 to give us an opportunity to respond to a call for service.
0: And Michelle Shields, does Family Support Service offer counseling for people who've had domestic violence?
2: So we offer counseling. We have a safe house for someone who is in immediate danger and needs safety. We have advocacy, court accompaniment. We help people with applying for crime victims compensation and protective orders. Really anything that someone who's experiencing domestic violence might need to create safety, to move forward, and create a life for themselves and their children that's free of violence.
0: And from the police department's perspective, what can people do to make sure this doesn't happen in their own home, actually?
3: Yeah, any opportunity for us to call 911. When people see the signs and the symptoms, it affects all of us. It doesn't matter if it's socioeconomical, where you grew up, what neighborhood you came from. Domestic violence affects all of us. And anything that we can do together to help prevent that, mm-hmm. and put a change to it is our goal and our mission. We come together too as a coalition, not just the police department, but the DA's office, our victim services, and all of us together to make a stand, to recognize that this shouldn't happen.
0: Sure.
3: And we together, I think we can make some positive difference. I can tell you from the police department's perspective, we're stepping up. It's another opportunity for us to join the Family Support Services. So today, in the rain, our investigators are actually moving their office into the Family Support Services.
0: Oh, wow.
3: Mm-hmm.
0: That's cool.
3: Yeah, it's a great opportunity because we work with them every single day.
0: Sure.
3: And anything that we can do to

0: lessen the effects, the negative effects of a victim having to tell their story multiple times, and to be more effective and efficient with what we're trying to do. That's why we want a partnership.
1: Mm. Wow, that is great. And what are some of the other things we need to know about the walk coming up on Thursday?
2: So we encourage everybody to make signs, wear purple. That's the color for domestic violence awareness. There's also a proclamation on the 13th for Survivors Day, which is Texas-wide, where they could go to City Hall and show support. There's Go Purple Day. We have Safety in the Sanctuary for faith leaders that could learn more about how to support survivors and create safety in our churches. So check out our website, Family Support Services. It's fss-ama.org. There's all kinds of events going on. At the end of the month, we're going to have a time of remembrance for people who have experienced or have died of domestic violence. And so we encourage our community to just make it really clear that we don't tolerate domestic violence and that survivors are safe to come forward and get the support that they need.
1: Now, I was going to ask a question. Either of you could answer this. When times are lean and people are struggling financially and things like that, do we see an increase in domestic violence?
2: I think that that kind of ebbs and flows, and it really depends on numbers are only the ones that call 911 or come into services, and it's often like it happened in isolation. But, you know, currently we are seeing people who are really vulnerable, food insecure, can't find affordable housing, the stresses are higher, and they don't have a lot of really good, safe options when things start to escalate.
1: Now, what if somebody is a victim of domestic violence and they have not reported it? Do you really encourage people to, you know, kind of come out and get some help?
2: Well, our Domestic Violence Coalition really wants to be able to address offender accountability, and the only way we can do that is through reporting. But Family Support Services knows that that's a really complex issue, and it might take some time for someone to feel safe, to have a safety plan, to have some things in place so that they could report. We don't require that of anyone. It's really determined by what that survivor wants to do and what kind of support they want from us.
1: Now, Chief Hover, let me ask you this. Do you ever go on calls where it's the woman who is doing domestic violence on a husband or maybe kids or parents or somebody?
0: Yeah, one out of seven men are affected by family violence, and one out of three women are. So, yeah, it affects all of us. It doesn't matter where you come from or what neighborhood you're in. You can be affected, absolutely.
1: Yeah, and we're going to have 2 days of rain, so people are going to be having to stay in together in kind of close proximity there. So hopefully the stress won't go too high on that.
2: Well, and we just want to remind everybody, if it does and it's starting to escalate, we have a hotline. Again, look at our website at the things that are going on. They can walk in. They can call and schedule something outside of regular work hours. We're really there to support people when before things get deadly or really violent. We want to intervene and be able to keep that from escalating.
1: All right, Michelle Shields with Family Support Services and Amarillo Police Chief Thomas Hover. We appreciate y'all coming in this morning.
2: Thank you.
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4: -64 degrees at 8:25. 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
5: Veteran backup quarterback Case Keenum delivered for the Bears, throwing for two touchdowns and running for another. The Bears rout the Eagles 27-7 in the Monday night game.
6: Playing well any time in your career feels good. To do it on Monday Night Football, after you thought you weren't ever going to play again multiple times.
5: The Bears improved to 2-1 while the Eagles fall to that same record. There's other quarterback news in the NFL. The Buccaneers will be without Baker Mayfield for at least 3 weeks. He's recovering from a right thumb dislocation. And the Giants, who lost Jackson Dart for the season a week ago, have acquired J.J. McCarthy in a trade with the Vikings. Giants coach John Harbaugh says McCarthy will be a backup for now starter Jameis Winston. I'm Matt McCoy.
4: Major League Baseball playoffs are here. The Brewers finished the regular season as the best team in baseball. They will have a bye to the division series alongside the Dodgers in the National League. The Rays are their top seed in the American League, and the Guardians also have a bye. The playoffs start with four best-of-three wildcard series games featuring the Braves and Phillies as the opener. The other National League series is Padres and Cubs. Go Cubs, go. In the American League, the Astros face the White Sox, and the Yankees are taking on the Red Sox. In college football, coming up this weekend, Texas A&M hosts Arkansas. Texas Tech visits Colorado. Houston entertains UCF. SMU is home against Boston College. TCU plays host to BYU. Baylor at Arizona State on Saturday. And West Texas A&M Buffaloes will be at Texas A&M Kingsville. The University of Texas Longhorns are on their bye week. And that's a look at sports this morning. Hey, we want to say congratulations to Bexley Maynard, who won our Texas Rangers prize pack earlier this morning with a Texas Rangers All for Texas jersey and a Brandon Nimmo bull riding bobblehead. Bexley, who is 11, told me that she is going to the Canyon ISD to school today. KGNC News Time, 8:28.
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5: A long stretch of misery comes to an end. I'm James Hunt with Around the Cap Rock on the Texas Farm Bureau Radio Network. One glaring example of how bad our drought has been is this. 11 consecutive months of below normal precipitation for Amarillo. Now that streak is over. Based on National Weather Service averages, Amarillo's normal precipitation for September is 1.69 inches. But for September 2026, Amarillo's official total for the month began this week at well over 4 inches. So very good news there. And of course, many, many other locations around the Texas High Plains got some big rains recently. In all likelihood, it's caused a hitch in farmers' field work, but I'm sure they're happy to finally get some moisture. And hopefully it's a sign that those recent forecasts suggesting the potential for above normal precipitation for our region in the next few months will be fulfilled. I asked Joanne Kulin of the National Weather Service how long we might expect El Nino to last.
6: So the probabilities to remain into a strong or very strong El Nino are pretty high through the winter, especially those peak winter months, and then they start to diminish kind of late winter, early spring. So the current forecast from the Climate Prediction Center has us transitioning, actually, believe it or not, back to more of a neutral phase by April, May, June. So it's not going to stick around for very long, but we do have something along the lines of about a 70-75% chance of maybe a historic El Nino. So we are looking really high chances of something being pretty strong heading into the winter months.
5: That's Joanne Kulin with the National Weather Service's Amarillo office. I'm James Hunt on the Texas Farm Bureau Radio Network.
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0: Reddington to investigate the holdout juror, Michael DeSranville.
1: Well, he refused to go along with the other jurors, finding Clancy not guilty by reason of insanity, and tells Fox the focus should be on the kids who were killed.
2: The ones that can't speak for themselves, the ones that can't defend themselves, and the one that can't fight their battles. And those are Cora, Dawson, and Callan.
1: The U.S. and Iran have held indirect talks after President Trump rejected their latest ceasefire offer that included a demand sanctions be lifted, which Secretary of State Marco Rubio tells Fox can't happen.
3: They use the money to sponsor terrorism and assassination plots all over the world.
1: Rubio also tells Fox a foreign country he did not name is involved in that terror plot, believed thwarted in Britain at an Air Force base the U.S. operates. Trade tension with Canada escalates beyond higher tariffs.
4: The U.S. is banning nearly $1 billion worth of Canadian imports, including alcoholic beverages, dairy products, and motorcycles. It's a small percentage of the $880 billion worth of annual trade between the two countries, but it's a sign of the tense trade relations.
1: Fox's Jenny Casola. President Trump will host AI leaders at the White House today, along with House Speaker Mike Johnson, as he pushes back on calls for more regulations amid warnings about artificial intelligence maybe getting dangerously out of control. The president will also unveil a new America.gov website using AI tools. 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
1: Russia's war with Ukraine might get ratcheted up. Leader Vladimir Putin has ordered an expansion of Russian armed forces, and Ukraine's leader worries about reinforcements Putin is going to get from an ally.
17: President Volodymyr Zelensky says there are more than 8,000 North Korean troops on Russian territory right now, adding preparations are underway to deploy another 10,000. He's citing new data on North Korean assistance to Moscow in a war that's said to be costing thousands of lives each week. South Korea, meanwhile, is helping Ukraine in the form of a $100 million aid package, but that doesn't include lethal weapons. The South Koreans this week angry at Ukraine's leader for revealing that two North Korean prisoners of war had been handed over to Seoul. Jonathan Savage, Fox News.
1: The Supreme Court gavels in its next session next Monday, and one of the justices will not take part hearing one of the very first cases of the new term.
18: An announcement from the clerk of the Supreme Court says that Justice Samuel Alito will no longer take part in a case that could affect similar climate change legal fights across the country. ExxonMobil and Suncor Energy won a Colorado lawsuit seeking damages from the oil companies for the effects of climate change tossed out. While Alito does not own stock in either company, he does hold stock in two other oil companies and some energy sector firms, according to his financial disclosure report. In January, Alito also recused himself from a case involving fossil fuel companies at the last minute. Supreme Court ethics rules adopted in 2023 leave it up to the justices about when to recuse from cases. Tanya J. Powers, Fox News.
1: Oil prices are down more than 2% this morning. And at the gas pump, regular and diesel are both down 2 cents, while on Wall Street, stock futures are rising. On Monday Night Football, a hard landing for the Eagles, losing their first game. The Bears beat them 27-7. Both Chicago and Philadelphia now 2-1. And later today, the baseball playoffs start. I'm Dave Anthony, and this is Fox News.

morning. Today is Tuesday, September 29th. Welcome to another half hour of Newsday Amarillo. I'm Tim Butler in the Citizens Bank studios of KGNC. Coming up in this half hour, Randall County sheriffs made arrests Sunday for drug paraphernalia, criminal trespass, and assault. In Texas news, Attorney General Ken Paxton is investigating Blue Cross.

0: Cross Blue Shield. Also in this half hour, we will have your Dallas Cowboys report with Christy Scales.
1: Gearing up to track a lot of rain over the next 24 hours. Already have some showers in the area this morning. We expect more later today. Heavy rain coming tonight. Flash flood watch in effect. Temperatures in the 70s. With your first alert forecast from News Channel 10, I'm Doppler Day.
0: 65 degrees at 8:41. Randall County deputies arrested 49-year-old Matthew Chavello Prado Sunday at 6:04 p.m. for possession of drug paraphernalia. Bond was set at $500. Bond was set at $300 for Ernesto Puentes Ortega, age 35, who was arrested Sunday at 7:45 p.m. for criminal trespass and criminal mischief between $100 and $750. RCSO arrested 21-year-old Evian Monet Dospital Sunday evening at 7:59 for assault causing bodily injury to a family member.
2: The Amarillo City Council will hold a special meeting today regarding the budget and tax rate for fiscal year 2026-2027. That meeting is set for 3 p.m. Council chambers of City Hall, room 3400. Public comment will be heard before the council moves into the non-consent agenda. That agenda includes public hearings on the budget and tax rate and final readings and ordinance consideration following each. You can view and print the agenda at amarillo.gov, mouse over government, and choose council agenda and minutes. That meeting can be live streamed at the city website or at youtube.com/cityofamarillo. For KGNC News, I'm Michael J. Stevens.
0: Potter County Detention Center inmate Enrique Sosa Melendez, age 26, was charged Sunday with an out-of-county charge. Bond was set at $25,000. Deputies arrested 29-year-old Well Lee Tom Sunday at 5:59 p.m. at North Lake and Amarillo Boulevard for tampering with or fabricating physical evidence with intent to impair. Potter County Sheriff's arrested 18-year-old Silas William Tregott Self Sunday morning at 3:15 in the 2400 block of Dumas Drive for driving while intoxicated and 5 JP charges. Bond was set at $3,000. Bond was set at $2,000 for 43-year-old Delisa Deanne Urenda, who was arrested Sunday at 3:18 a.m. in the 900 block of South Buchanan for driving while intoxicated. Deputies arrested 25-year-old Sarah Weeks Sunday morning at 5:30 at I-40 West in Georgia, also for driving while intoxicated. 65 degrees at 8:43. Texas Attorney General Ken Paxton is investigating Blue Cross Blue Shield Insurance over claims of denials and delays of urgent care. Fox's Christian Goodwin has more.
3: Texas Attorney General Ken Paxton says the investigation will focus on Blue Cross Blue Shield of Texas's approval and denial of medically necessary claims, noting it will determine whether claims are denied without adequate review or whether the company engages in any other unlawful practices. The Republican noting the probe comes after a string of consumer complaints. Paxton, who is running for U.S. Senate in Texas, saying in a statement, Blue Cross Blue Shield has a responsibility to put patients before profits and ensure that Texans receive the care they need, adding, I will wage a relentless legal battle against any insurance company that fails to protect health and safety of Texans. Kristen Goodwin, Fox News.
0: Texas is leading the country in rural hospitals dropping general surgery. According to a Monday report from the American College of Surgeons, over 15 million Americans live in counties without a single general surgeon to handle trauma or even ruptured appendix. Industry data shows 38 rural Texas hospitals dropped that care over the past decade, the highest number in the United States. And that's a look at local and Texas news this half hour. You can always read more local news at KGNCAM.com.
1: We are already starting to track rain working in from the southwest. We think we're going to have several opportunities for rain, and it'll get heavier later today and tonight. And with saturated ground, we're kind of concerned about runoff. Flash flood watch, in effect. Make sure you're watching those water crossings and don't drive through areas where water

0: temperatures going across the road. Temperatures in the 70s, but looks like rain later today and tonight. It'll wind down tomorrow morning, but we'll stay in the 70s tomorrow. With your First Alert forecast from News Channel 10, I'm Doppler Dave.
1: Around the area this morning, 63 in Adrian, 64 in Vega. It is 65 in Hereford and Dimmitt, 67 in Nazareth and Tulia, 69 in Kittaquay. It is 74 in Childress, 66 in Claude, 72 in Canadian, 68 in Borger, 65 in Canyon. Right now, 66 at Boys Ranch, and we are 65 here at the KGNC studios on Olson Boulevard. KGNC News Time, 8:46.

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0: 65 degrees, Doppler Dave says. We're going to a high of 77 later on today. Rain possible all day long. In fact, we do have a flash flood watch in effect until Wednesday afternoon. Let's make a check of the TxDOT traffic cameras this morning. Looks like the rain has stopped for the time being here in Amarillo. I'm watching the radar, and another area will be coming through later on this morning. I-27 in Hillside, north and southbound traffic moving smoothly there. Same story at I-27 in Georgia. We will go out to I-40 in Sauncey, light traffic at that area this morning. I-40 and Western, east and westbound traffic moving smoothly on wet roadways this morning in that area. Having a little trouble loading some of the downtown cameras.

0: at this hour. So we'll move on over to I-40 and Graham. Wet roadways there this morning, but east and westbound traffic moving smoothly. And then out to I-40 and Lakeside, that traffic camera doesn't want to load. Neither does the one at I-40 in the 287 split. So that's a look this morning at what's going on with the traffic. Take it easy out there. Be prepared for flooding coming up later on today as more and more rounds of rain move through the area. And remember the slogan, turn around, don't drown. All right, if you see areas where water is covering the roadway, you really don't know how deep it is, so don't drive into that, or your car could stall out at that location, and it could be very, very bad. We are expecting later on today for some of the city streets to be flooding as those rains move back into the area. The ground is already soaked from all the rain that we had last week here across the Amarillo and Canyon area. All right, your Dallas Cowboys report with Christy Scales is coming up. 65 degrees, KGNC News Time, 8:51.
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10: For the Cowboys Report, I'm Christy Scales. Shoulda, woulda, coulda. Right guard Tyler Booker shares his biggest regret in Sunday's loss to the Ravens right after this.
11: Some travel for adventure, some for business, and some fly for a bit of both. 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Travel is about more than going from A to B. It's about going above, beyond, at the South Texas airport of the Dallas Cowboys, McAllen International Airport.
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10: Dallas had a chance in the final seconds of Sunday's loss to the Ravens to score a game-clinching touchdown rather than settling for a field goal with first and goal at the 2-yard line. Right guard Tyler Booker is most upset about not cashing in because red zone offense was an offseason priority.
13: We had an opportunity to score a touchdown in red zone earlier on. We didn't. And then we had an opportunity on the 2-yard line. We had a false start. And we're not pointing fingers at anybody, but that's just somewhere where we all have to be better than where we all have to grow, because that definitely could have changed the outcome of the game. But I don't like to play with hypotheticals, so we just got to be better and make sure that we're not having penalties in the red zone. But if it didn't come down to that one play, we had a lot of opportunities to create a bigger lead in that game to prevent the outcome that we had.
10: Coaches today put the finishing touches on the game plan for Sunday at the Texans. With your Cowboys Report, I'm Christy Scales.
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19: Well, looks like Lockney, where Justin is, may be getting a little rain right now, and rain across other parts of the Texas Panhandle. Heaviest portion I can find on the radar right now is just south of Dumas, stretching down to around Panhandle and the Pampa area. At this time, Amarillo is in a little lull from the rain showers right now, but there's going to be more moving in later on this morning. Also, still watching a large area of rainfall over in eastern New Mexico coming this way. Also, another large area to the northeast of Lubbock moving toward Childress at this time. So if you're traveling 287 between Amarillo and Childress, you're going to run through some rain showers in that area also. Don't forget, we do have the potential for flash flooding. There is a flood watch in effect until sometime on Wednesday afternoon. And the Weather Service is saying we could get several inches of rain here across the Texas Panhandle area. Stay tuned to KGNC throughout the day for the latest weather information. And have a great rest of your day. Michael J. is coming up. It's 9 o'clock.
18: 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K248DE Amarillo. KGNC.
21: Lindsay Clancy may learn today if she will be tried again for murder. I'm Dave Anthony, Fox News. There's a hearing weeks after the hung jury mistrial. Her outspoken lawyer, Kevin Reddington, wants the case dismissed or his client to be acquitted. And Fox's Nate Foy reports from outside the court in Massachusetts.
22: The DA's office filed a motion for a gag order that is expected to be addressed in court today. The DA's office criticized Reddington in that gag order request, writing, quote, counsel referred to the holdout juror in ways that ensured that the juror could be publicly identified. Now, we expect to learn more about that gag order request in court here shortly, and if the Plymouth County DA's office will retry this case, and if so, under what charges.
21: That's Fox's Nate Foy again. Now, as for that holdout juror, Michael DeSronville, he refused to go along with the others, finding Clancy not guilty by reason of insanity. He tells Fox the focus should be on the three children she killed, and added,
23: I would like to thank everyone, every individual that have supported me throughout this difficult situation.
21: Former special counsel Jack Smith, who led the Biden-era investigations into then-former President Trump, is testifying now at a Senate hearing.
24: I am not a politician, and I have no partisan loyalty.
21: And Smith just said he stands by his decision to get two Trump indictments related to the 2020 election and the handling of classified documents. Both cases were dropped after court rulings in the Trump 2024 victory. Fox's David Spunt reports Republicans will ask a lot about this.
25: During Smith's investigations, he received communications, including text message records from members of Congress who were in touch with Trump and members in the White House. Now, Democrats have been pushing to get Jack Smith in front of the camera for more than a year so he can tell his side of the story. They believe that Jack Smith's prosecutions stood on solid ground, and they want him to have an opportunity to defend himself.
21: AI industry leaders will soon attend a White House meeting with President Trump on regulations. 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
0: 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Just click listen, then swipe right and hear the latest news updates on your time. 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
21: On Wall Street, a little more selling. The Dow is down 54 points. The NASDAQ dropping 14. It is a four-point decline for the S&P 500. Oil's down 2%. And at the gas pump, regular's down 2 cents. AAA's national average now $4.45 per gallon. Diesel also dropped 2 pennies to $6.43. President Trump insists that all the prices will drop a lot once the Iran conflict ends. And he's also doing this for the economy.
3: A massive steel plant will be built in Iowa, President Trump says, announcing a $15 billion investment. Investment by Mesabi Metallics to open the steel facility and expand iron ore mining in Minnesota.
4: Iowa does a lot of things really, really well. We feed and fuel the world, and now we're going to continue to be a part of the American manufacturing story.
3: Iowa Republican Congresswoman Ashley Hinson joined the president for the announcement. Hinson is running for Senate in a closely watched race that polls show is very tight. Steelmaking is expected to begin in Iowa in 2030, but President Trump says construction jobs will be created immediately. At the White House, Jared Halpern, Fox News.
21: Halloween is still over a month away, but retailers are already thinking about Christmas. As Adobe Analytics predicts, we'll get a record this year, set one, doing holiday shopping online, $275 billion worth, almost 7% more than last year. And Fox's Jenny Casola reports.
5: The fight for your holiday shopping dollars has begun. Target is lowering prices on nearly 2,000 items ahead of the holiday season. It covers home items, apparel, and accessories. It's on top of price cuts earlier this year. Target says the latest reductions build on more than 10,000 prices it already lowered. CEO Michael Fiddelke has been leading a turnaround effort at Target.
21: On Monday Night Football, the Chicago Bears beat the Philadelphia Eagles 27-7 to close out week 3 of the NFL season. And later today, the baseball playoffs start with 4 games. I'm Dave Anthony. This is Fox News.
19: The National Weather Service has issued a flood watch that will be in effect from Tuesday morning through Wednesday afternoon. Counties affected include Armstrong, Carson, Dallam, Deathsmith, Hansford, Hartley, Hutchinson, Moore, Oldham, Potter, Randall, Sherman, and Paladero Canyon. Excessive runoff may result in flooding of rivers, creeks, streams, and other low-lying and flood-prone locations. Flooding may also occur in poor drainage and urban areas. Areas that have seen several inches of rain in the past week will have the potential to receive several more inches starting Tuesday morning, leading to an increased potential for runoff. People living in areas prone to flooding should be prepared to take action should flooding develop. Remember, turn around, don't drown. 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
26: Well, we are in a very wet weather pattern here for about the next 24 hours as the remnants of a hurricane off the Pacific and a lot of tropical moisture stream into the area. We expect several rounds of rain and thunderstorms. Not really severe weather, but the ground's pretty saturated from last week. We'll have to watch out for flash flooding. There's a flash flood watch in effect. Showers early today, more this afternoon, and then more tonight. And temperatures only in the 70s. And watch out for water crossing the roadway. Be careful with your first alert forecast from News Channel 10. I'm Doppler Day. 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
6: Well, good morning. It's 9:07, 7 after 9. The first hour of the show is underway, Making Sense with Michael J. on News Talk KGNC, 710 a.m., 97.5 FM, and you can stream it at kgncam.com. Here's how you reach me, 806-350-0710, 806-350-0710. I will take calls during the breaks over the next 2 hours. 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Even weather. And I was thinking this morning as I was listening to Tim, and we were talking about the potential for maybe some flooding today. I hate to say this out loud. However, it's in the not-too-distant future. We'll be talking about other things. Oh, it's cold outside. It's freezing. It's snowing. So that's just where we are this time of year, right? Also, shows that I've done in the past, and an hour from yesterday in particular I want to bring up here in just a little bit. You'll find those posted at kgncam.com. Just scroll down to where it says podcasts and click on the Making Sense with Michael J. image, and that'll take you to the page where the hours from each day are posted. So hour one, hour two, those get posted individually, and it's the, I believe it was the second hour from yesterday is when we, is that when we brought up the funeral procession? I believe it was that hour, but it is, I'll give you some numbers from that here in just a moment. Interviews that Tim does during Newsday Amarillo, had a couple this morning, including with APD Chief Hover. You'll find those posted there as well. Again, I am boasting about KGNCAM.com. All right, I think it's relatively clear where I'm going to go for quite a bit this morning. I do have some Texas news I want to get out there this morning. Usually try to do that before 9:30, and I think I can hit that mark this morning. And then I want to move into the funeral procession from Saturday in honor of Mr. Rincon and some of the fallout that has been spreading across social media since then. I told you yesterday that I don't jump on board with everything I see on social media, and I stand by that. Social media is not my news source. I prefer to gather my facts before I jump in too deep on anything, and that's exactly what I did yesterday. Now, it turns out that most of what was shared in that particular image that I mentioned yesterday on social media, most of it was accurate. There was something that was inaccurate, and this is exactly why I don't buy into this stuff. Y'all have fun with that, but I don't. I choose to instead utilize the resources that I'm blessed to have access to. And I will tell you, without sounding too egotistical, I believe it was my persistence in getting information concerning that yesterday is what led to the release of the press release that you will now see probably on all media. I put it up on the Making Sense Facebook page last night, shortly after I received it, and I also want to bring you some numbers so far as that is concerned, because, again, it's an interesting study when you look at it, the division of those that are singing the praises of APD and DPS, and if you didn't know DPS was involved, yes, they were. But there was an agency that was mentioned in that Facebook post that everybody, you know, was all hot and bothered about that had nothing to do with it. And this is exactly why I prefer to, you know, do my own research. Thank you. But on the flip side, there were a great many people who have made comment about their disdain for APD and for some of the things they did and didn't do. So I'm going to get to some of that this morning, and that will be probably the focus of most of the show this morning. I also like to hear from you, because you no doubt are aware of what has happened since Saturday. Perhaps you've done your own diligence, your own due diligence, gathered your facts. I'd be curious to know where you stand. Who was right and who was wrong when it comes to the funeral procession, the arrest of eight people? And by the way, if you haven't heard, there's another story that comes out of the eight that were arrested. I'll get to that here this morning as well. Again, 806-350-0710. Okay, I'll take those calls during the breaks. I believe I've gotten to everything I want to get to this morning. There are a couple of things that happened on this date back in the day, one way back in the day, and I'll try to get to those as well. Right now, it's 13 after 9, time for this.
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6: All right, let's do it. It's illegal to fraudulently present yourself as a member of the clergy in Alabama. If you do, the maximum penalty is a $500 fine and 1 year in jail. With Halloween coming up, that does that stay on the table? Trick or treat? Oh, bless you! Wait a minute, you can't dress like that. Netflix has been around longer than Google. Netflix was founded in 1997. Google a year later in 1998. When Montenegro became independent, it stopped using the old .yu domain name from Yugoslavia. So its domains went from .yu to .me. I'm sure there were people that were probably couldn't sleep until they knew that. The average car spends, this is really interesting. This is why I've reached a point in my life where, look, so long as it starts and gets me where I need to go, I'm good. The average car spends 95% of its life parked. Yeah. One more, and I think we're going to be up against the clock. Jeff Bezos' biological father was a unicycle rider with the Ringling Brothers Circus. He divorced Jeff's mother when Jeff was just one and gave up custody. Do you think he's rethinking that decision? What was the one with Bobby Boucher where his father, Roberto, comes back? Hey, man. Hey, listen, thank you to Pride Home Center, Northeast 24th and Grand. The service you deserve is closer than you think. Pride Home Center brings us 5 random facts each and every weekday morning. If you have any home improvement questions or anything related to, hey, how do I do this? You can certainly give them a call. 806-381-0032.
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27: 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Phone calls during the breaks at 806-350-0710. Thank you for being a part of Making Sense with Michael J. this morning.
6: 9:19 after 9 o'clock. I just happened to look up at the monitor. I see the next round of the Clancy trial is getting back underway. I'll just reserve any thoughts as far as that goes. For many, I guess that's going to be another round of must-see TV. All right, 806-350-0710. I do take calls during the break. So let me get to these here. This is going to be, I think I have two or three Texas stories and maybe one from across the country. Here we go. The Lone Star State is leading the country in rural hospitals dropping general surgery. According to a report yesterday from the American College of Surgeons, over 15 million Americans live in counties without a single general surgeon to handle trauma or ruptured appendixes, or anything that ruptures, I guess, right? Industry data shows 38 rural Texas hospitals dropped that care over the past decade, the highest number in the U.S. That one's been coming down the pike. These hospitals dropping trauma surgery. Not really a surprise. This has kind of been coming. And it's more often than not when you see or read a story where something happens in one of our smaller communities and they're taken to a medical facility there, and then you'll read, and then they were transferred to, and most generally, here in the Panhandle, it's to an Amarillo hospital or to Lubbock. So really not a big surprise. It does, I don't mean to laugh, but it does make me think Doc on Gunsmoke. Where are those? You know, maybe it's time to bring those days back, right? Texas turning to off-road diesel. This one kind of big. Texas truckers can now tap into cheaper off-road farm fuel on public highways to fight record high diesel prices. Governor Abbott said yesterday the state is waiving roadside penalties on red-dyed diesel meant for tractors and other off-road equipment. This fuel is tinted red because it skips highway fuel taxes since farm tractors work fields instead of the roads. Abbott is also raising weight limits for certain trucks and pressing federal regulators to ease environmental protection rules to boost overall supplies. So, I don't know what the duration of that will be, but for the time being, Governor Abbott is saying, hey, we can use the red fuel. And then he's trying to raise the weight limits for some certain trucks and pressing the Fed to ease environmental protection rules for however long it's going to take for diesel prices to come back down. There's a few schools of thought so far as that goes, and this is why everybody keeps, rightfully, honestly, what's going on between the U.S. and Iran. This one I found very interesting. Texas is investigating whether its biggest health insurer puts patients in danger by stalling care approvals. Attorney General Ken Paxton announced the probe yesterday after allegations Blue Cross held up payments to transfer a sick newborn for urgent hospital care. Now, state investigators are now demanding internal records to see if wait times harm the over 10 million Texans covered by the insurer, that again, Blue Cross, across all 254 counties. You'll forgive me my tongue-in-cheek comment here, but I find it a bit ironic and a bit blasphemous that Ken Paxton is looking into anything so far as stalling. Because one of my greatest, you've heard me say it before, one of my greatest complaints about the Attorney General's office is any time that you issue an open records request, and it could be here in Amarillo, and it gets sent to the AG's office, 99.9% of the time, they will sit on it because they can for 40 days. So, yeah, a bit a study in frustration from my perspective to see Attorney General Ken Paxton align himself with anything that involves stalling anything. Now, rightfully, though, stalling the care approvals, if that is the case, yeah, I hope Blue Cross gets that straightened out, gets that corrected. How am I doing? I got time for one more. This one's pretty big. This one comes out of Washington, D.C. this morning. It's one that I've been keeping my eye on because I think this is extremely important. The Senate has approved the Protect College Sports Act, a sweeping measure designed to address concerns over fairness and competitive balance in collegiate athletics. See, I believe the transfer portal and NIL has just about bastardized college sports. It's just not what it used to be. I love college sports. I love college baseball. I love college softball. I love college football. And I've maintained for years that, you know, these athletes should receive some sort of a stipend, because they are responsible for putting butts in seats, thus generating millions and billions of dollars for campuses. But never in my wildest dreams did I imagine that these players would be, you know, think about it. There are a great many of them that are being paid $4, 5, 6 million. I kid you not. That when they do, if they do get to go pro, if they do get drafted, are going to they'll actually take a pay cut. So get it while you can. College has it's always sort of been, but now it is even more so, almost the minor leagues for its respective pro sport. The legislation led by Senators Ted Cruz and Maria Cantwell passed the chamber by a pretty strong 77-22 vote following months of bipartisan negotiations and debate. Among changes, the bill grants the NCAA broad federal antitrust protections and places limits on how much athletes can receive for the use of their name, image, and likeness, thus the NIL, right? It also caps agent fees at 5% and restricts schools to $50 million in annual spending on athletes, while guaranteeing scholarships for up to 10 years after eligibility ends and allowing athletes to transfer once without sitting out a season. I can't say that I'm really all happy about that, but take what you can get, right? The measure further establishes guidelines for conference realignment and sets revenue-sharing standards for major athletic programs. Again, as I just said, take what you can get, but in many ways, this almost sounds like something of a compromise. Look, it is what it is. I don't think you can't go back. Once you, let's look at it this way. We went through the pandemic. What happened? We were all held hostage for the most part in home or other places. And then foodstuffs became more expensive. Restaurants in particular had to raise prices because, the clientele dropped. Business dropped. Now, do you think once the pandemic was over, and I'm doing air quotes, you know, do you think they're going to go back? Okay, now we can go to pre-pandemic pricing. Well, no. If we've gotten used to paying a particular price for something, why in the world would you go back? Well, that's the entire problem with the NCAA right now. They may have reached a point of, oh, crap, we don't like where this is going. There were Nick Saban's one of the greatest voices out there. And, you know, you just... You can adjust for it. You can make some changes now, but you can't go back. You can't say, okay, kids, sorry, we screwed up there. We're going to have to pull all this back. I hope you saved some of your money because moving forward, we can only do this much. Now, you've opened Pandora's box, and the only thing you can hope to do now is limit the problems that it's created to this point. It's hard to watch a game now and not hear somebody say, yeah, they got to, now they just, it rolls off the tongue. It's part of the sport lexicon. Yeah, he came by way of the transfer portal, played for that college, and then listen to how many of them have played for three or four different colleges before they got to the one they're at now. Right? Yeah. All right, enough of that one. Get off that soapbox, Michael J., and bring it home. We'll do that on the other side of the market report.
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17: Cattle, wheat, and cotton all lower, while corn is slightly higher. I'm Kerry Martin with a market update on the Texas Farm Bureau Radio Network. Cattle futures starting the day lower, with December live cattle down $1.40, $2.19.40. February down $1.60, $2.21.35. Feeder cattle lower, November down $2.05 at $3.27.22. January feeders down $2.40, $3.19.57. Corn slightly higher, with December up a quarter cent, 5.23 and a quarter. March corn up a half, 5.37 a bushel. December Kansas City wheat down 6 3/4, 7.39 a bushel. Cotton is sharply lower, with new crop December down 265 points, 80.21 cents. November West Texas crude down $1.94, 90.66 a barrel. I'm Kerry Martin on the Texas Farm Bureau Radio Network.
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19: We are already starting to track rain working in from the southwest. We think we're going to have several opportunities for rain, and it'll get heavier later today and tonight. And with saturated ground, we're kind of concerned about runoff. Flash flood watch in effect. Make sure you're watching those water crossings and don't drive through areas where water is going across the road. Temperatures in the 70s, but looks like rain later today and tonight. It'll wind down tomorrow morning, but we'll stay in the 70s tomorrow. With your first alert forecast from News Channel 10, I'm Doppler Dave.
20: Thank you, Dave. It's 9:35, 25 in front of 10. We have clouds. I didn't go look out the window, so I don't know if it's raining yet or not.

or still. Right. And it's 66 degrees. All right, so yesterday, in I believe it was the second hour of the show yesterday, I focused on two things. One is the city mowing alleys and I guess some properties.

for Mr. Rincon, known in his circles as, was it Bandito G? I was out of town Saturday. I was actually in Hereford doing a remote, so I missed the procession. And what's interesting is that procession originated within a stone's throw of my house. I have known the Boxwells for a while, and I've seen many services originate from there. I don't know, well, it's not even an accurate statement. I have never seen a funeral procession as I did in videos that people have sent me since yesterday morning of the procession from Saturday. And I spent some time yesterday prefacing that hour with, listen, don't depend on social media for all of your news. Unfortunately, a great many younger people, I'd say 30 and younger, do in fact use social media as a news source. And there's nothing that I or anybody else is ever going to say that's going to change those minds, because they have become a slave to those posts. And over the years, they've just come to realize to themselves, well, everything I see on social media must be true. Now, while there was some truth in the post that I mentioned yesterday, there was also a great false. There was a non-truth, something where they accused an agency of being part and parcel to the 8 arrests that came about after the procession started Saturday, and I'm here to tell you that was incorrect. And this is why I will say, until the Lord calls me home, I will always prefer to do my own research. Thank you. And in that research, I depend an absolute goose egg on anything that I see posted on a social media site, particularly one that is hyper-focused on gathering as many views, likes, shares. What's the other one? Users or whatever? I guess the number of friends. That seems that that's their drug of choice. And for some of those, they do a pretty good job in sharing relatively accurate information, but I've never, ever taken anything that somebody's provided me from a social media site and said, oh, well, that's got to be gospel. That's got to be truth. Let me run right to the microphone and start to share this. That's never going to happen. First and foremost, because I have spent a lot of time getting this show to where it is today. Now, does everybody like it? Nope. And that's fine. But there's one thing that you can always count on is, if I'm sharing it, it's because I have great confidence in what I'm saying is true and accurate based on my truth and my fact, and not something that I gleaned from a social media post. With all that being said, so I did the first, I think it was the second hour yesterday, and one of the things I did say is, look, this may or may not be true. I'll find out. And one of the first things I did, in fact, I can't remember if I did it just as I was getting off or immediately after I got off yesterday, is reach out to APD and for some clarification, because now I can tell you I did reach out to the Randall County Sheriff's Office yesterday, because the RCSO was listed as one of the arresting parties. In fact, in some of the feedback I'm going to share with you, you're going to hear them mentioned. Well, let me tell you this. Negative, Ghost Rider, they arrested nobody. To the best of my knowledge, weren't even involved in this. Amarillo Police and the DPS were. The RCSO, despite some people's efforts to continue to try to call them out for whatever, no. So I did ask, and right after

0: For the show, I got a response because I had asked, I believe, earlier that morning, now that I'm thinking this through, hey, is this post that I've been seeing on Facebook associated with this mugshot site, is this true? And I never got a reply until after the show, and then the response, the reply to that inquiry was, yes, 10,000% true. Oh, great. Then I ponied up a bunch of questions. Well, not a bunch, five or six, and I fired it back. And didn't hear anything till late yesterday. And I was told, well, we're just waiting for this release to be approved, and once it's approved, we'll get it out there. And around 7:30 last night or so, I did put a post, a panel post up on the Making Sense site, and it said something akin to, hey, I'm expecting a press release as soon as we get it. I'll share it with you. Within 5 minutes, that press release was issued. Now, am I taking great credit for this? No, not at all. Could just be interesting timing. I will say it might be my persistence and my tenacity that may have said, hey, you might want to get this out there before he just starts blasting it. So I want to start sharing with you, and I'm going to read verbatim what was issued in that press release, and then I want to get into some of the comments that have been shared, both in the post from the first hour, or the second hour, sorry, of the show yesterday, and even the press release after it was posted on the Making Sense site yesterday. By the way, I've mentioned before, one of the things, I don't really worry too much about numbers. I'm not the analytics wizard that some might think I am. So I don't really pay attention to those things. It's interesting because I do see these numbers from time to time, and I think, wow, I didn't realize that, you know, we were getting that much eyeball. But I just checked the analytics of the second hour that was posted yesterday, and that link is always provided on the Making Sense Facebook page. As of about 10 minutes ago, that hour has been viewed 30,000 times. The press release that was put up, well, around 8 o'clock last night, shortly after 8, as of about 5 minutes ago, has been viewed 13,000 times. So there you have 43, almost 45,000 views. And my reason for mentioning that is, as I've said before, I don't really pay attention to the numbers. However, this tells me yesterday we touched on something that is emotional, that people have a pro or a con about, they have an opinion of, and that's the reason why you see those numbers. So that is the reason why I knew last night, well, I'm probably going to need to talk about this tomorrow, and I'm going to pick it up on the other side of this break. And on the other side of the break, if you haven't seen it already, I will share with you. It's not a very long read. You can go catch it on the Making Sense Facebook page. The actual press release that was issued by the Amarillo Police Department last night, we're going to pull from it when we come back.
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11: All right, it's 9:49. Just so you know, tomorrow, if you're going to leave us here at the top of the hour, I will get back into the city mowing. Got into some of that yesterday. I'll get back into it some more tomorrow because I've had some feedback from people that said, yeah, they mowed my yard, never showed me what it was like before, or they mowed a property that I have. Never showed me what it looked like before, but I got the bill for it. Also, there is something going on with my friend Beth Duke in Center City. I can't go into much more detail. I will know more later today, and we might be able to share that tomorrow. Don't forget, coming up at 3 o'clock this afternoon is the special meeting of the Amarillo City Council. You can attend it. It'll be on the third floor of City Hall, right there in Council Chambers. When you come off, it's a little confusing. It doesn't matter how many times you go to one of these. You always get confused when you come off the elevator. When you come off the elevator, just turn to the left or to the right and go into one of those doors. I always start walking across the hall there and only to remember, poop, it's right there. So, yeah, just get off the elevator, go to the left or to the right, and the next doors you see to either your left or right are going to be the doors inside the council chambers. And this, again, is the really the final, the codifying, if you will, of the FY 2026-27 budget and the tax rate. There will be some public commentary that'll be provided. And I believe public comment's going to start before everything, so that'll be the first thing out of the box today. And then they'll get into the agenda item. And you can live stream that if you'd like. There are two options there, amarillo.gov, and just within two clicks you can be where you can live.

0: stream it there. It's almost easier. Just go to youtube.com/cityofamarillo, and that'll take you right to that location. And that, again, is coming up at 3 o'clock this afternoon. All right, let me get to the press release that was issued last night around 8 o'clock, I think is what it was, 8:15, somewhere in that ballpark. The Amarillo Police Department, along with the Texas Department of Public Safety and other law enforcement partners, made 8 arrests Saturday during a funeral procession in Amarillo. A standard practice, the funeral organizers were offered a police escort for the procession as part of its services. The offer was declined by the funeral organizers. DPS additionally notified the funeral organizers to obey all traffic laws and not block or obstruct roadways and intersections. The individual being memorialized was affiliated with the Bandidos, a motorcycle gang recognized by the state of Texas as a Level 2 Texas gang. Because of the known gang affiliation and information that members of rival motorcycle gangs could also be present, APD and other law enforcement agencies monitored the funeral procession to ensure the safety of those attending the funeral, the procession participants, and other members of the public. During the procession, civilian vehicles and motorcycles began obstructing the highway and arterial roadways, preventing the normal traffic flow. The vehicles and motorcycles were not marked or being operated by law enforcement personnel authorized to control traffic. APD officers observed multiple individuals blocking and obstructing intersections. Officers from APD and DPS subsequently arrested 8 individuals for obstructing highway or other passageway, Texas Penal Code 42.03, a Class B misdemeanor. Arrested were Narciso Salazar, 53, Shelby Drew Hodges, 43, James Michael Kelly, 45, Ambrosio Duran, 39, Jeffrey Allen Anderson, 41, Luther Milbourne Kelly, 50, or make that Carroll, 54, Ricardo Navales Valadez, 61, and Dalton James King, 33. The funeral procession was not stopped, nor was it interrupted by law enforcement, and continued to the cemetery. That is verbatim the press release that was issued yesterday. So, in slight contrast to some information that was being shared on social media, because social media, the posts that people were talking about were hyper-focused on calling out RCSO, but we know now RCSO made no arrests, but yet they were called out for it. The other thing is that the social media posts were lacking in some detailed information. It did not note that APD or DPS had offered the organizers a police escort and that it was denied, and that DPS additionally notified the organizers to obey all traffic laws and not to block or obstruct roadways and intersections. None of that made it into the posts that were sent to me prior to yesterday's show. Let's take a break here. When we come back, we'll wrap this hour up and get you ready for next hour.
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0: 9:59, that was an interesting round of calls, especially from Mike. Mike says that there is a basically an exception to the rule that allows for, in this case, that group to be able to make sure that the procession doesn't get interrupted and stays safe. So, therefore, there's an exception. I told Mike I was going to try to look into that. All right, Fox News is coming up next. No doubt you're going to hear about the Clancy trial. Yeah, that's a frustration for me. Then we'll get into hour number two. We're going to continue on with the aftermath of what happened Saturday with that funeral procession. Making Sense with Michael J. I'm That Guy. Thanks for being with me this morning.
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11: He stands by his Trump investigations that led to criminal indictments. I'm Dave Anthony, Fox News.
12: Our investigation developed proof beyond a reasonable doubt that President Trump engaged in serious crimes against our nation.
11: Former special counsel Jack Smith of the Senate hearing into those indictments related to the 2020 election and the former president's handling of classified documents.
12: I made those decisions without regard to President Trump's political association, activities, beliefs, or candidacy in the 2024 presidential election.
11: The cases were dropped after the Trump victory and court rulings. Republicans are questioning Smith about getting phone records during his investigation of members of Congress.
13: Any Democrats or just Republicans?
11: GOP Senator John Kennedy accused Smith of not even telling a judge he was seeking the GOP records.
13: Because you knew he wouldn't agree. He would say, hey, counselor, any anybody who knows a law book from a J. Crew catalog knows that this violates the Constitution.
11: Kennedy then took issue with Smith's claims of being unbiased.
13: You make me want to throw up in my mouth.
11: Lindsey Clancy's back in court right now for hearing into a possible murder retrial weeks after a hung jury mistrial in the killing of her three children.
14: Then there's the motion to dismiss, defendant's motion to dismiss. Defendant, ready to argue that?
15: Yes, Your Honor.
14: Okay, all right. Commonwealth ready?
11: Well, her prosecution told the judge, no, they're not ready. They need time. So that and other issues will be considered at a November 2nd hearing. Clancy's lawyer claims a holdout juror's misconduct prevented a not guilty by reason of insanity verdict. President Trump just unveiled the new website made using AI tools.
16: With America.gov, the federal government no longer stands in your way, and it stands only at your service, and that's what we're doing. We're simplifying it.
11: Soon the president will meet with AI industry leaders amid calls for regulations for artificial intelligence. 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
11: The Lindsey Clancy murder case isn't the only one in Massachusetts getting attention.
20: Former Stoughton, Massachusetts police officer Matthew Farwell is charged with murder in the death of 23-year-old Sandra Birchmore and is asking for his upcoming trial to be moved out of Massachusetts. His lawyers say he can't get a fair trial because of extensive media coverage of the case. Farwell is accused of strangling Birchmore to death on February 1st, 2021, then staging her apartment to make it look like a suicide after she told him he was the father of her unborn child. He was a married father of three at the time. Prosecutors say Farwell began a sexual relationship with Birchmore when she was just 15 years old and part of a police mentorship program. He has pleaded not guilty to both deaths. Tanya J. Powers, Fox News.
11: A convict who spent 41 years on death row in Utah woke up a free man this morning. Douglas Carter, released on bail weeks after the state Supreme Court ordered a new trial in a 1985 killing, citing misconduct by investigators. Carter claims his confession was coerced, and two witnesses who claimed he bragged about the killing later reportedly said they were paid to lie to police. Now a murder case in Kentucky.
21: Police in Louisville chased 51-year-old Imani Branch using a grappler to stop his car, taking him into custody Monday, hours after police say that Branch opened fire on 30-year-old Kentucky State Trooper Hayden Phillips during a traffic stop 100 miles away in Warren County, prompting 911 calls.
22: You have an officer down on I-65 northbound. Looks like he's been shot. I'm not getting any pulse.
23: 10-4, sir. We've got everybody en route to him.
21: Trooper Phillips leaves behind a wife and three young sons. Kentucky police say they'll seek justice. The suspect is now charged with capital murder. Jeff Manasso, Fox News.
11: On Wall Street, a mixed market. The Dow's down 223 points, but the NASDAQ is up 11. I'm Dave Anthony, and this is Fox News.
24: Randall County Sheriff's arrested 19-year-old Ariana Giselle Reyes Sunday morning at 7:01 for public intoxication. Bond was set at $500. Deputies arrested Sebastian Rob Gonzalez, age 24, Sunday at 7:07 a.m. for driving while intoxicated, third or more offense, and driving with an invalid license with a previous conviction or suspension. Bond was set at $1,500. Bond was set at $5,099 for Corey Deshaun Hempel, age 38, who was arrested Sunday at 11:36 a.m. for driving with an invalid license with a previous conviction, no car insurance, expired driver's license, failure to yield at a stop sign, and passing a school bus. Get more local news at KGNCAM.com. 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
1: Well, we are in a very wet weather pattern here for about the next 24 hours as the remnants of a hurricane off the Pacific and a lot of tropical moisture stream into the area. We expect several rounds of rain and thunderstorms. Not really severe weather, but the ground's pretty saturated from last week. We'll have to watch out for flash flooding. There's a flash flood watch in effect. Showers early today, more this afternoon, and then more tonight. And temperatures only in the 70s. And watch out for water crossing the roadway. Be careful with your first alert forecast from News Channel 10. I'm Doppler Dave. 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
0: All right, 10:07, 7 after 10. Hour 2 of the show is underway, Making Sense with Michael J. I'm that guy, and you are tuned in to News Talk, KGNC, 710 AM, 97.5 FM, and you can stream it at KGNCAM.com. 806-350-0710. Man, we've gotten some great calls. 806-350-0710. That's how you reach me. We will continue to take calls during the breaks this hour. So I left it last hour with, I read to you verbatim the press release, the news release that was issued yesterday around, I think it was about 8 o'clock is when it was put out. And there were a number of things that I think are worth noting in there, and not the least of which is the second paragraph. As a standard practice, the funeral organizers were offered a police escort for the procession as part of its services. Now, I do know that APD does charge for that service, and I'm going to bring something up here in a second where I'm going to say sometimes I think there has to be an exception. But according to some of what I've read, I've never, thank heavens, I've never used a had need to use the APD for that service. But near as I can tell, it appears that the cost is $700 per officer. It's not for the event. It's per officer, right? At least that's my understanding. Is that right, or is it $700 per the event? I'm not sure, but it seems like some of what I've read, it's per officer. The other one was the offer was declined by funeral organizers, then DPS. Additionally, then noted the funeral organizers to obey traffic laws and not block or obstruct roadways and intersections. The question becomes, was everybody made aware of those instructions? Let me just stop here real quick and say the reason why I asked was everybody made aware of those instructions is because, again, I was not in town Saturday, so I didn't see this, although I could throw a rock from my house and hit Boxwell Brothers, not them personally, but the mortuary. But somebody did send me a couple of videos. And thank you for doing that. I've never seen a funeral procession like this. And I can tell you this. I, other than my times in Sturgis and in Daytona, I've never seen this many motorcycles exiting any location at one time. It's like they just kept coming. And kept coming and kept coming. I know that they had, that it appeared that Bandidos had prospects standing in Paramount in the middle of the road and I guess directing traffic or stopping traffic, allowing these motorcycles to begin the procession. So there were hundreds of motorcycles that came pouring out of there to start this procession. The other thing that the press, the news release noted is that the individual being memorialized was affiliated with Bandidos, a motorcycle gang recognized by the state as a Texas Level 2 gang. And because of the known gang affiliation and information that members of rival motorcycle gangs could also be present, so what it's saying is, look, there could be other members from other motorcycle gangs here. That raises a little air of concern. APD and other law enforcement.

0: enforcement agencies monitored the funeral and procession to ensure the safety of those attending the funeral, the procession participants, and other members of the public. That would be people out on the road. Had nothing to do with the procession. Nothing to do, any affiliation with any of it. They just happened to be in traffic, right? So that brings to mind the first thing on my notes. And that is, if the number of motorcycles was known, and there was, I guess, there was access to some information that led authorities to believe members from, let's just be honest, rival gangs might also be in town, might also be at the service. That added to a little bit more of the concern. So if the number of motorcycles was at least known, at least talked about, if it was any measure of concern, then I do have a question, and I don't know the answer to it. So somebody with APD or somebody with the city is going to have to let me know. Why not provide a courtesy service? In the press, in the news release, it says, look, members of other law enforcement agencies were watching the funeral procession. If you could see the number of motorcycles that were involved, I'm not even talking about the cars yet. I'm just talking about the motorcycles that poured out of the area in and around Boxwell Brothers. It felt like 10 minutes. It felt like 10 minutes for all these motorcycles to get on the road. And so if this was even remotely known or even under consideration, and then you read, hey, they were watching this anyway, why not just provide a courtesy service? You're already there. You can see. And if the intent was, among those to be protected, was the general public, it's certainly something I would have at least considered. Look, man, I don't wear a badge. I don't put on that uniform. I don't walk in those shoes. I don't walk in those boots. So it's easy for me to Monday morning quarterback this thing and say, look, here's what I would have done. I don't know what the hell I would have done, but it's easy for me to say from this perspective right now, if I were me, I'd have just jumped on the radio and said, hey, guys, why don't we just go ahead? There's enough of us here. Let's go ahead and get those intersections so this thing can move and flow without any problems. I have another question on my little sheet of paper here because it's going to come into public safety. And it'll make sense when I get to it. So far as the Bandidos being a Texas Level 2 gang, am I doing on time? Yeah. I did a generic, I hate doing this, but I do it anyway. I went to AI and I asked, is the Bandido gang associated with crimes in Texas? And I'm going to share with you the answer I received.
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2: 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Prosecutor, dad, attorney general, Ken Paxton for U.S. Senate. Texas PAC is responsible for the content of this advertising. 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
10: I would tune in just for the have you planted your crisis garden yet? It is 10:19. We have cloud cover, some scattered showers, and 67 degrees. As we continue on, prior to the break, I told you that I had asked, just did an AI question, and the question was, because it's based on information that was shared yesterday, the individual being eulalized or being memorialized was affiliated with the Bandidos, a motorcycle gang recognized by the state of Texas as a Level 2 Texas gang. This morning, I used that, and I just typed in, are the Bandidos a Level 2 Texas gang? Are they involved with gang activity, no crime? And this is what I got back. Yes, law enforcement agencies and federal prosecutors state that the Bandidos outlaw motorcycle gang is heavily involved in organized crime in Texas. The U.S. Department of Justice and the Federal Bureau of Investigation classify the Bandidos as an international outlaw motorcycle gang and a transnational criminal organization. The Texas Department of Public Safety designates the group as a Level 2 gang, placing its threat level on par with major traditional street gangs and syndicates. The group originated in Texas and maintains nearly half of its chapters here in the U.S., right here in the state of Texas. Now, criminal activities and prosecutions, I won't bore you with all of it. I'll just give you what AI said the gang has been involved with: racketeering and violence, drug and weapons trafficking, and ongoing inter-gang conflict. So that brings me to the point of the APD and DPS being concerned that other gangs may have been here Saturday and that something could have come down because of it. Ongoing inter-gang conflict, according to what I got back from my question this morning, active flashpoints and violent clashes between the Bandidos and rival clubs, such as the Mongols, continue to result in weapons offenses, shootings, and coordinated multi-agency law enforcement responses across West Texas and other regions. With that being said, there is, I guess, some measure of understanding why the APD and other agencies would have some concern that rival gangs might have been here while this funeral was going on and after the procession began. I want to get into the comments that have been made on the posts, specifically the one concerning the second hour of yesterday's show and the press release itself, the official press release when it was posted last night. I put that up on the Making Sense with Michael J. Facebook page. So I want to share with you some of the comments from there. But let me go to my third note on my little yellow sheet of paper here. If a gang fear was a deciding factor for any decision made by authorities, why not mandate the escort service and not allow for it to be declined? I think that's a fair question. If there was a concern, if the Bandidos are a level two Texas gang, if they're listed as such, and if rival gangs being in town was a concern, if a gang fear was in fact the deciding factor for any decision made by authorities in connection with this funeral, the procession, then why not mandate the escort service and not allow for it to be declined? Just say, hey, you know, you can decline this all you want, but don't look at this. Because I had somebody tell me, well, the reason why they declined it is because the Bandidos or no club, no gang is going to accept help from any authority, DPS, APD, RCSO, Potter County, it doesn't matter. They're not going to accept. But I think in this case, it's not a question of the authority, and let's say, for example, APD, to say, all right, well, you kids just behave yourselves, and the DPS will come in and say, well, okay, and you abide by all the rules or else. At some point, if the actual desire is public safety, then I say, yes, you need to mandate. And maybe you just need to look at pulling the fee off the table. I had a call during this last break that said, you know, I think the funeral home is who actually pays for the escort service. I don't know if that's true or not, but the caller seemed to think, and if that's the case, then it's the funeral home that declined. It doesn't matter at this point whether it was the funeral home, whether it was the organizers of the event. If the gang fear was a deciding factor, why wouldn't you just say, look, it's not even a choice. We are going to go forth and we're going to block the intersection so that if something happens, because it's going to bring me to this last question I have on my sheet. And I hope this makes sense as to why I'm asking about if the gang fear was a consideration. Maybe it's not so much we think you're going to do something, we think you might do something that's going to impact the public that has zero what am I trying to say here? Not concern, but involvement with the funeral nor the procession. So the last thing on my sheet here is, in this day of hate and anger, in this day of don't infringe on my rights, my privacy, my privilege, my right to be able to move freely in my vehicle, what would have happened if a Karen just went off because he or she just didn't have time for this funeral procession? Michael J., you're being facetious. Am I really? Or am I being real? This is right in line with, you already have people pissed off because of flock cameras. You have people hacked off because of fires. You have people hacked off because they just hate police. They just hate city leadership. And this is just one more thing. What else do I have to endure? Take off. So I think between those two, if the gang concern was a deciding factor, why wouldn't you just say, well, you don't have a choice. We are going to mandate, and we will then go before you and block off those intersections because we don't need, Karen going off on you. Because, for me, that is, and it's a terrible scenario, but you know as well as I do. That's a great possibility today. Somebody there at the intersection while this, and if you didn't see the procession, you need to go find one of those videos. There was a great many motorcycles, I didn't even get to the cars, that would have caused people to be at an intersection for quite some time. Look, man, I've been to train crossings where it's like, good Lord, how long is this train? Right? But I don't really have a choice there. I can't really move that train out of my way. One more thing, and that'll cover my notes from the things I wanted to get to this morning. I only had four or five things here. The other one on my list of questions or things I wanted to bring up, an almost even mix. I'm going to share these with you here in a minute. It's an almost even mix of those applauding APD and DPS for the arrests and those calling for both departments calling them out. Some asking if the arrests were even necessary. Why not just issue a ticket and move on? So some of the comments I'm going to share here in just a little bit, I think you're going to hear quite an even mix of those two, the love and applause for APD and DPS, and those equally on the other side of the coin saying, hey, why were the arrests? Were they even necessary? Why not just issue a ticket and move on?
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23: Cattle and corn higher, wheat and cotton lower. I'm Kerry Martin with a market update on the Texas Farm Bureau Radio Network. Cattle futures now trading slightly higher, with December live cattle up 62 cents, 221.42. February up 47, trading at 223.42. Feeder cattle slightly higher, November up 97 cents, 330.25. January feeders up 90, trading at 322.87. Corn just fractionally higher, with December up a quarter cent, 523 and a quarter, with March corn up a half, 537 a bushel. December Kansas City wheat down 6 1/4, trading at 738 and a half. Cotton sharply lower, new crop December down 269 points, 80.17 cents. November West Texas crude down $1.48, 91.12 a barrel. I'm Kerry Martin on the Texas Farm Bureau Radio Network.
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10: We are already starting to track rain working in from the southwest. We think we're going to have several opportunities for rain, and it'll get heavier later today and tonight. And with saturated ground, we're kind of concerned about runoff. Flash flood watch, in effect. Make sure you're watching those water crossings and don't drive through areas where water is going across the road. Temperatures in the 70s, but looks like rain later today and tonight. It'll wind down tomorrow morning, but we'll stay in the 70s tomorrow. With your first alert forecast from News Channel 10, I'm Doppler Dave. 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
25: Thank you, Dave. 10:35, 25 in front of 11 o'clock. Clouds and sprinkles in parts of town and 68 degrees. A 64, almost 65-year-old man should not be using the word sprinkles. Yeah, you use your own imagination. Hey, listen, on a serious note, just saw this.
10: According to APD, Tascosa High School has been evacuated as Amarillo police investigate a tip. The students have been evacuated, and APD is investigating a tip at the school. Details are rather limited at this time, but this came down just about 5 minutes ago. So Tascosa High School been evacuated, APD looking into investigating a tip, and it reads almost as if that tip was made to the school itself. We'll keep you posted and keep our eyes on that one. Great calls again during the break. Yvonne, good to hear from you. I don't know how you waited. APD looking into investigating a tip, and it reads almost as if that tip was made to the school itself. We'll keep you posted and keep our eyes on that one.

I think that's all that was. So that's one opinion. I'm going to share with you some more that were put on the Making Sense with Michael J. posts from yesterday. And these are going to come from both the second hour of the show and the press release that we got yesterday evening. Stephen checks in. The guys arrested were protecting the family of the deceased for safe travel to the cemetery. How many of you would go to jail for a friend's family? This would have never happened if they were Ivy League people. Statement says they were being watched. Why wasn't the law helping with traffic if you're already there? Darlene, thank you, APD, for doing your job. These individuals did not need to stop in the roadways and stop traffic. They were not law enforcement officers and could have been in harm's way if not cause more harm to others, not knowing there was a funeral procession. Thanks for helping to keep our streets safe. Mel Ann, yeah, and the family and friends kept saying that the police refused to work the procession, so I'm glad APD released the statement. Guess they should have opted for the escort instead of taking it into their own hands. I'm glad that DPS and APD were looking out for them, the rival gang, and protecting the rest of us. You know, the ones not in a level 2 gang. I hate that this happened to this family during this time. At the same time, it could easily have been avoided with a proper escort. They were just doing their jobs. The really sad thing is one of those guys arrested was killed in an accident on the way back to Denver after he made bail. More on that in a second, by the way. Ronnie refused to pay the tribute, got followed and arrested. Seems to me if they were going to follow, they could have just done the job. Probably less work than 8 arrests. Oh, but the jails are full. The government never gets it right. Selma, that they are bandidos is of no importance. However, they should not have been arrested. Just because you can do something, arrest them, doesn't mean you should. There should be a reasonableness, not sure that's a word, and compassion in some of the decisions being made. Let's see, Mike. APD and the Randall S.O. earning the hate. All right. Yes, I have a question. How come the Randall County S.O. is earning the hate? Just asking. Again, this is why Michael J. does his own research, learns his facts, and presents them, because I'm confident in what I'm saying. This is why yesterday I didn't buy into. It turns out that most of what this mugshot thing put out was accurate, but there was some inaccuracies. And when you're dealing with something in which somebody has died, in which there were people that were arrested, in which there were gangs and public is involved, I, for one, prefer to make sure all my facts are straight. At the end of the day, we're talking about our fellow men. We're talking about people. Whether they're in a gang affiliation, it doesn't matter. They don't deserve to be called out for reasons you can't prove. And in this case, the RCSO. Told you yesterday, I reached out to a very good source. Yeah, try the sheriff. I count Sheriff Forbes, Chris Forbes, as a friend. Always answers every question I ask. And fired right back to me. I said, man, did you guys arrest anybody with this this procession on Saturday? And he fired right back, Michael J., we made no arrests. Okay, because according to some of these comments and even the site itself, you guys were calling out the RCSO. Turns out, now, they might have been there, might have been one of the agencies watching, and I'm doing air quotes, but they arrested nobody. So moving forward, you have one of two options here. Either just continue to believe everything you see on social media, or
ask yourself,

0: Can this be true? And it only takes them. Listen, with AI and the access you have to information today, it takes all of 2 or 3 minutes, man, to either confirm or deny. As said before, and yesterday was a great example, there are two sides to every story. Get both sides and then make your assessment. You decide what is truth and what is fiction. But no, social media, there are too many people that, if it's there, if this, look at that graphic. Wow, that's awesome. They must, this must be true. Don't be misled by graphics. Listen, I'm the first to tell you, when I post or we post the hours, hour one and hour two yesterday, pay attention to the post. At the end of every hour description, if it is such, it says image AI. And yet there are still some people that go, oh, just so you know, that's fake, that's AI. Well, yeah, can you read? It says right there, image AI. All right, I wanted to get to this before I get to the next break here. Now, in one of the comments, it's mentioned that one of those arrested, tragically, was killed on his way home to the commenters at Denver. I'm not sure where home was, but I thought, okay, let me go look at this. Let me make sure this is right. Yes, it is true. Ricardo Niveles Valadez was one of those that was arrested in the funeral procession Saturday, was in fact killed in a motorcycle crash near Trinidad, Colorado, while he was on his way home. According to family statements and social media updates, after being released, he was riding back to Colorado when he was killed in a motorcycle wreck just outside Trinidad. I can tell you this, there is a GoFundMe account for Valadez. It's been set up to help his family cover funeral expenses and to help support his wife and family. And this is from their site, as they grieve and face urgent costs in the days ahead. Okay, let's take a break here. It's 10:45.
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14: KGNC. All right, 10:49. 11 now, before 11 o'clock. Well, let's see. I do want to pick up on... Let me go to some email. I've had some very interesting email this morning. I'm going to go with this one because Bill sent this in early. This is from Bill. I hate Facebook and refuse to use it. My sister does, and she does read the mugshots content. It amazes me that a city the size of Amarillo does not have something on their website listing active road construction projects. I didn't know they didn't. That is the primary reason my sister reads mugshots, that and accident reports. You keep mentioning Making Sense with Michael J. on X, but I have not been able to find it. Bill, it's there. You just go to X and search Making Sense with Michael J. There can't be more Making Sense with Michael J. But I'll double check to make sure it's still there. I hope so, because we post to it every day. What we use X for, I've been asked this in the past. Why would I have an X account and Facebook and others? The X account, we primarily use that for national and international stuff, not for anything. You'll hardly ever see anything local posted related to this show on X. One final thing, I continue to be frustrated that the KGNC website no longer lists shows in chronological order. I use that for two reasons. One is to know about sports preemptions in advance. The other is that you have some outstanding shows on Sunday. Yes, we do. And now there's no way to find out about them. I'll see what I can do to find that out for you, Bill. It might be more than just Bill, but thank you, Bill. For that, let me get to Thomas up here. Thomas says, Michael J., this falls right in line with what I wrote to you about a month or so ago regarding respect among law enforcement agencies. If the cops were so worried about the safety of the bandito, why did they not just block the intersections themselves? Anyway, another example of no common sense in today's law enforcement. There has to be a reason. I know it's easy for us to Monday morning quarterback this thing. It's easy for us to really sit back and say, because I had kind of the same question. Look, if you're watching them anyway, and if you're aware of the number of motorcycles that were involved with this thing, and even let's go back, and if you're watching it, you can see the great number, hundreds and hundreds of them. Then, yeah, my inclination.

0: nation. But again, I don't wear a badge. I don't wear the uniform. I don't wear the boots. I don't drive a cruiser. I don't ride a motorcycle for APD or DPS or anybody. So it's easy for me to stand back here and go, ugh, you know, why wouldn't you just get on the radio and say, you know what, guys, let's just go ahead, make this a courtesy. Now, I tell you, one of the things I did tell a caller earlier, because we were kind of in the same line, is why wouldn't you? In that conversation, I threw this at him. I said, but you know what it creates? It creates the same reason why I don't like doing sponsorships for people in business, because if I do for one, and somebody else finds out about it, and they come to me and say, hey, can you sponsor me? And I say, no. They go, well, pfft, you did it for that one. Well, it's the same thing with this. If law enforcement, be it APD, DPS, whoever it was, says, you know, hey, let's just go ahead and we'll block these intersections for them as a courtesy, then what do you tell the next one that's going to be a relatively sizable procession? And you, whoever it is, whether it's the funeral home or APD, whatever the service is, but you're going to say, hey, here's the fee for the escort service. And they say, well, wait a minute. You did one back in September for that club just because we are this group, not a gang. It could just be somebody who was well-loved and has a great many vehicles in the procession. So if you do for one, that is the problem. Then you're going to have to do for others. Either that or you're going to have to come up with a damn good reason why you say no to the other one. So it does put them in a, I get it, that will put them in a bit of a bind when it comes to that perspective. So, again, it's very easy for people like you and me to sit back here and go, well, okay, it was a gang. There was this concern. It had this number. And it's easy for us to go, well, why would you arrest and just not issue tickets? Was everybody instructed? Just because some people heard the instruction from DPS, hey, don't block those intersections, don't you dare, you know, impede traffic. Did everybody get those instructions? Did these eight people get the instructions? So it is, it's one of those, this is one of those events, one of those moments where everyone's going to have an opinion, but when all is said and done, not one side is going to be totally placated nor satisfied with whatever answers are provided. I will never make everybody happy. But the great study for me, and I'm not saying this because I want you to go build numbers. That means nothing to me. But if you get a moment, go find the second hour from yesterday on Facebook, on the Making Sense Facebook page, or look at the release that was posted last night and read some of the comments, and I think you'll see the same thing I do. It is almost a 50-50 split. Those that are thanking APD and DPS and those that are calling them out. Let's take a break here. We'll wrap it up and get you ready for Wednesday when we come back.
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11: The opinions expressed on this show are of the host and may or may not reflect the opinions of the staff, management, or ownership of Amarillo's KGNC.
0: KGNC. I'd like to talk to a moose. All right, that's going to do for the show this morning. I hope the 2 hours have made some sense. Never done this one before, but I'm going to declare a call of the morning, and that's going to go to Yvonne. Yvonne, I really appreciate the call. Thank you. So far as tomorrow, I'm going to keep an eye on what happens at the special meeting today. Probably nothing earth-shattering. It's just going to be the pretty much the codification of the budget for next year and the tax rate. So with that being said, I will dive into some more of the city mowing issues tomorrow. How's that? Wake up with Tim Butler, 5:30 till 9 tomorrow morning, Newsday Amarillo. I'm back 9 to 11. We call this mess Making Sense with Michael J. I'm that guy. Thanks for being with me this morning. Enjoy the rain. Drive safe. But have a safe and a God-blessed Tuesday.
11: KGNC Amarillo, broadcasting from the Citizens Bank Studios. K248DE Amarillo. KGNC.
12: The president calls this a big thing for all Americans. Elisa Brady, Fox News, just launching a new government website, America.gov.
13: Our goal is that anything you might need from the United States government will be accessible at your fingertips and very quickly at your command.
12: It's powered by AI.
13: This is one more example of why I will never stifle the growth of technology that will be bigger than the Industrial Revolution.
12: His comments just before a lunch with AI executives, including some who've called for a slowdown because of advanced AI development outpacing guardrails. Former special counsel Jack Smith says his prosecutions of then-former President Trump over the handling of classified documents and the 2020 election had nothing to do with politics.
14: I believe there is no role for politics in the proper administration of justice. A prosecutor's decisions must be based on the facts and the law.
12: Also telling a Senate hearing based on the same facts, he'd make the same decisions again against any former president. But Republicans, including Missouri Senator Eric Schmidt, accused Smith of abusing his authority, getting phone records from members of Congress.
15: I presented him with text messages about him wanting to meet with people. Please.
9: that could have obviously been related to the prosecution.
12: Drawing pushback from Minnesota Democrat Amy Klobuchar.
15: I think that people should have their facts straight before they accuse someone of being a dirtbag.
12: The Trump cases were dropped after court rulings and his 2024 election. A judge in Massachusetts hearing arguments as the defense tries to get the murder case against Lindsey Clancy in the deaths of her three children thrown out, also accusing a holdout juror of misconduct in the recent mistrial.
16: Prosecutors argue that they did prove that Clancy committed the murders through various forms of evidence and that her mental health problems do not prevent her from being held criminally accountable.
12: Fox's Nate Foy at the courthouse in Plymouth, another hearing set for November. 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
12: An international search for the group that hacked the FBI, with police in the Netherlands arresting one suspect.
29: Dutch police confirmed they arrested a 24-year-old man earlier this month, suspected of playing a role in hacker group Shiny Hunters. The man's also suspected of attempted incitement to commit two murders. FBI Director Kash Patel calls him one of the alleged leaders of the group.
12: Fox's Jonathan Savage. That group says it obtained sensitive details about FBI employees, their assignments, and people applying to the bureau. The U.S. Navy confirming a mishap off the coast of Virginia where two naval aviators ejected as they were landing a plane on an aircraft carrier, the Dwight D. Eisenhower. The Navy says this happened during aircraft recovery operations yesterday. The aviators were rescued by search and rescue personnel and had medical evaluations. Four others on the ship also receiving medical care, with one taken to a hospital for non-life-threatening injuries. The head of the Senate Intelligence Committee wants information about missing fighter jet parts that apparently ended up with China.
30: Arkansas Senator Tom Cotton sent a letter to War Secretary Pete Hegseth asking him to review our military supply chains. He writes that Lockheed Martin used a commercial carrier to ship F-35 parts to Australia, but they were diverted to Hong Kong. The Chinese government now has them and has yet to return them. Senator Cotton says while the military's reliance on commercial carriers and contractors provides ease and speed of shipping, classified or sensitive components should receive heightened protections. He asks the Department of War to review chain of custody requirements for contractors and commercial carriers, the department's tracking ability, but also what safeguards exist to prevent military materiel from falling into the hands of an adversary. Jessica Rosenthal, Fox News.
12: Americans more pessimistic about the economy, with consumer confidence sliding in the Conference Board's new report, and stocks remain lower. The Dow's down 344. I'm Lisa Brady, Fox News.
31: The National Weather Service has issued a flood watch that will be in effect from Tuesday morning through Wednesday afternoon. Counties affected include Armstrong, Carson, Dallam, Deathsmith, Hansford, Hartley, Hutchinson, Moore, Oldham, Potter, Randall, Sherman, and Paladero Canyon. Excessive runoff may result in flooding of rivers, creeks, streams, and other low-lying and flood-prone locations. Flooding may also occur in poor drainage and urban areas. Areas that have seen several inches of rain in the past week will have the potential to receive several more inches starting Tuesday morning, leading to an increased potential for runoff. People living in areas prone to flooding should be prepared to take action should flooding develop. Remember, turn around, don't drown. 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
5: All right, let's do it. The Markley, Van Camp, and Robbins Show. Jamie Markley, David Van Camp, Scott Robbins. All right, David, what's the latest on the UK arrest? Do we know what's going on?
6: We still don't really know what's going on. So, again, five guys arrested on suspicion of planning a terror attack at a UK airbase where there are U.S. personnel and equipment. And they're already out on bail. Well, President Trump asked about the developments yesterday by Gabe Gutierrez from NBC News.
5: Okay. And roll it.
7: I'm surprised that they released him. I wouldn't have done that. Look, they've been very good. They worked with us very closely. We know everything about them. We would not have released them.
21: So you said might be. Iran might be. Can you elaborate on that?
7: Well, I don't know. I'd rather not. I mean, I know the answer. I can be very specific, but I'd rather not say it. But I would not have released them.
5: Okay. But then there was this other narrative that was sort of out there yesterday. Mm-hmm. Well, this could be just stealing gas.
23: Yeah, right.
5: Not a terrorist
6: right.
5: plot.
6: Right, that was speculation there. And it was based off of the fact that they were released so quickly.
5: Yeah. I wasn't buying that. But you don't know what to believe.
6: Yeah.
5: I mean, it well, they've been watching these guys for a long time. Insane.
23: Yeah, I know.
5: If it is
23: yeah,
5: a thwarted terrorist plot and they let them out.
6: Yeah.
5: But it wouldn't be completely shocking in the UK.
6: No, it would not.
5: With everything that's gone on there over the past couple of decades.
6: Well, yeah, I mean, they're basically pro-terror.
23: Yeah.
5: Man.
23: Well, the lady farmer who turned him in, I guess, was the first one to call, said there were like eight of them.
5: I thought it was five.
6: Well, it was five that were arrested. She said it was eight to ten.
23: 8 to 10, yeah. That okay. Those guys are still wandering around somewhere.
5: And have not released the names yet.
23: No.
5: Okay.
6: Mm-hmm. Well, you know, it's like, you know, John Henry or something like that, of course.
5: John Henry Muhammad?
6: Yes.
5: Come on.
23: It's an unusual name for John Henry.
5: Yeah. They're branching out a little
23: right,
5: bit.
23: Exactly.
5: Oh, man. This looks like everything else they've done is just try to cover up. Because they don't want to be accused of Islamophobia. Yeah. It's insane.
6: We don't want to jump to conclusions.
5: Right. Okay. And then there's a report that the UK is importing more refugees.
6: Not a report, a direct quote. Home Secretary Shabana Mahmood says that they're tackling the migrant crisis by importing more migrants. It's a new program being launched next month that allows nonprofits, universities, and quote-unquote communities to sponsor and bring in people they pick.
5: Oh, my gosh, man.
24: We will take vulnerable refugees from across the world and give them the chance of a new and better life here in Britain with the first arrivals this year.
5: Dude.
24: I am proud to say that around a quarter of those will be Afghan women and girls fleeing persecution under the Taliban and Palestinians who have fled the horrors of Gaza.
5: Oh, my gosh, the people are going to be out of their minds.
6: We're taking in refugees from around the world. And by around the world, we mean the Middle East.
5: Yes.
6: Oh, my gosh.
23: What is the deal when everybody's applauding? I mean, do they think these people come in and they're like, well, they're just here. They're going to be subservient to our rules and our regulations, and they're going to be model citizens. They're going to work hard and build their families.
5: It's the toxic empathy. That's what it is. It's all these people that their lives have not been affected yet. But boy, oh boy, they can posture. They see we're such good people.
23: Right, exactly.
5: We care about, you know, the rest of the world. Mm-hmm. We're good citizens. Yes, that's part of the whole woke religion.
23: They're going to come in and obey our laws and assimilate to our communities. And
5: it's just a better life.
23: It's
5: going to be wonderful.
23: It's going to be a Disney movie.
5: Like, did they ban history
6: yes.
5: in the UK?
6: Yes.
5: Over the last 1,400 years?
23: Because it's racist.
6: Because it's racist.
23: Right. Yeah.
5: Golly, exactly. Man.
23: Right. Can't have it.
5: That is wild. Okay. As far as news in the United States, Well, this is an interesting clip you have. Kennedy to Jack Smith?
6: Yeah, so Jack Smith, the former special counsel going after President Trump, he's testifying in the Senate today. Senator John Kennedy was hopping mad because he couldn't get a straight answer when asking Jack Smith about illegally spying on members of Congress, because Jack Smith did not tell the judge what he was doing with the warrants that he was getting.
5: Yeah, and all that came out later.
6: Yeah.
5: And, so, and then legacy media didn't even cover it.
6: Right. Then they said, oh, well, it was just, basically time and date stamps, no real identifying information. And then it turns out, no, they had the actual text messages that Republican members of Congress were exchanging with one another. They also spied on the Federalist. They spied on Media Research Center. They went after everybody during this witch hunt.
5: Yes. All right, here's a clip.
0: We sought non-disclosure orders from
2: you didn't tell him, did you?
0: In seeking non-disclosure orders, we did not
2: disclose. Didn't tell him, but you're unbiased. You have no personal feelings. You make me want to throw up in my mouth.
3: Mr. Chairman.
6: There's Dick Durbin.
3: Mr. Chairman.
4: His time's up.
3: I'd like to say a word. This hearing is of constitutional and historic importance. This witness should be allowed to answer the questions, complete a sentence. We have given that courtesy to witnesses from both political parties, and it should be extended to Mr. Smith.
4: Your time's up, Senator Kennedy.
2: Well, I'd also like, with respect, Dick, for the chairman to instruct the witness. He's not Bambi's baby brother, okay? He's been around. Everybody knows him.
5: Yeah, and he's not answering the questions. Right. So you might want to back off there, you know.
2: Dick.
5: Right.
6: Yeah.
23: He did punch that, didn't he, that word?
5: Yes. A little bit. Yeah.
23: He definitely did. Made his point.
5: Yeah.
23: Dick Durbin's terrible. Dick Durbin, whatever Dick Durbin thinks is fantastic, whatever Dick Durbin thinks is lawful, whatever Dick Durbin thinks is adequate, it isn't. Mm-hmm. Go the opposite way and you'll be right.
5: This guy's going to be done very soon.
23: Thank God.
5: What is one thing that guy will be known for? He's been at it a long time.
6: Yeah.
5: Just asking the question.
23: I'm sure there's some stretch of the Kennedy Expressway or something that he put in or made sure it happened. I don't know.
5: Yeah.
23: Maybe.
6: Well, he was a good company man.
23: Well, that's just it, David. You're right.
6: Right.
23: He towed the company line, never stepped out of it. That's who he was.
5: Yeah. And some, I guess, would just say he earned the name.
2: Dick.
6: Yeah.
5: Okay. All right.
23: I like the way you've already isolated it.
6: I knew you would.
5: What are you saying? That I just have this immature streak that I'm going to take a little thing?
23: Hey, look.
5: Make fun of somebody's name?
23: I'm laughing.
5: I find that very sort of Dick-ish behavior.
23: I'm laughing with you. I'm laughing with you because I, too, am a 12-year-old.
5: Yes.
23: That's gosh, dang.
5: All right.
23: That's going to pop up a million times over the next 6 months.
6: What is?
5: So, I'm not going to do it. Because inexplicably, I'm the one that's supposed to transition things on the show. The guy with the ADD problem. Hey, make sure it stays on track.
23: That train left the track.
5: Oh, yeah.
23: Thank you, John Kennedy, for that one.
5: You go from one of the most uninspirational men in politics over the last 30 years to someone that's truly inspiring.
23: Oh, yeah. Oh, yeah.
5: And that would be the guy known as the lone juror.
6: Yes.
23: Yes.
5: And he's made a statement.
6: Yes, he has. He's the one holdout juror on the Lindsey Clancy jury. And he recorded a video, sent it to Fox News. Hannity had it last night. This is Michael Desrenville in his own words.
5: Yes.
8: I know the whole focus has been on me, but we want to reel everything back and put the focus on the three angels that's at hand. The ones that can't speak for themselves, the ones that can't defend themselves, and the one that can't fight the battles. And those are Cora, Dawson, and Callan. A little bit about me. I want to thank God for my Catholic faith. I want to thank God for blessing me with the ability to love my daughter. And I'm foremost, I would like to thank everyone, every individual that have supported me throughout this difficult situation. Your prayers, your emotional support, your psychological support is a tremendous to my heart that I feel, that I sense, that I know. I do want to thank you from the bottom of my heart.
9: Well, you're more than welcome, man. Mm-hmm. You're the courageous one.
6: Oh, yeah. Dude, he was facing down at least, what, four, like, adamant, crazy, liberal white ladies?
9: Oh,
6: for
9: goodness.
6: A week? Can you imagine the pressure that that guy was under?
9: Oh, yeah. I mean, not just that. But, I mean, you also had the people that probably didn't go out and speak, but in the room at the time,
6: yeah, mm-hmm.
9: were putting pressure on.
6: Mm-hmm.
9: And then what? There was one other guy that sort of sided with him, but then fell away and went with the mob.
6: Mm-hmm.
9: He's kind of a spineless, whatever. But he stood ground.
6: Yes.
9: And good for him, man. Mm-hmm. I think most sane people are very proud of him. Boy, we're ping-ponging all over the place because now we go from something like that. Did you place this on purpose this way, David?
6: I did a little bit, yeah.
9: Words of wisdom from Kamala from a podcast?
23: is this new?
9: Oh, yes.
23: Oh, yeah.
9: Well, it's inspirational.
23: This makes my day every day, yes.
9: Because at one point, she's like, you don't have to ask permission to be a leader.
23: Right.
9: People wait for permission. I don't wait for permission. That was part of it, you know. Okay. But
23: another success response.
10: I'll speak for myself. None of us achieve success.
9: Okay.
10: Without that level of profound support and reinforcement.
11: Yes. Yes.
10: Right?
9: Okay, that's not true. Sorry. It's an empty platitude. I know plenty of people that didn't have much support at all that became incredibly successful.
6: Mm-hmm.
9: And it sometimes through hard work, grit, whatever it was, it wasn't what she's saying. It's so stupid.
10: Without that level of profound support and reinforcement.
11: Yes, yes.
10: Right? Around not only a memory of legacy and the path on which you stand that was mm-hmm. was charted long before you,
11: mm-hmm.
10: but also giving you some sense of pride in what can be the destiny and was the destiny that so many fought for.
11: Yeah.
10: Right?
6: It's the places you'll go with Kamala Harris. It's her rewritten version.
23: It is flying by exits at lightning speed.
9: It's incredible. And I think it's in the rule book. In the rule book, I'm sorry. That if you're on this sort of podcast and she's talking, you got to give a.
11: Mm-hmm.
9: It has to be there.
6: Mm-hmm.
9: Yeah.
6: Mm-hmm.
23: Because you need to think you understand. You
9: oh
23: don't.
9: My gosh.
23: But you need to think that.
9: We got some unbelievable stuff today. Fun stuff. And the five stories we're watching coming up.
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0: 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Hot dog. One word. And yeah, I don't know why they put that in there, but
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1: I know this sounds like a lame talking point. I get it. At the same time, like three of your five stories we're watching today,
0: mm-hmm.
1: with Democratic oversight, what has happened?
0: Yeah.
1: And what will happen?
0: Yeah.
1: It's like, yeah, gas prices are high. I understand. You're ticked off. A lot of people are. I get that. But you want to vote for these insane people to go back in charge?
2: Well, that's what you got going for you if you're trying to divert attention away from that, yes.
1: It is a vote for sanity.
2: Yeah, it really is. I agree with you.
1: Man, oh, man. Oh, my gosh. Did you see this food, this pest contaminant found in a jar of, what is it? Pepperoncinis?
0: Pepperoncini, yeah.
1: Oh, gosh.
0: What is
1: Did you actually see it? I saw it.
0: Yeah, it was a dead mouse in a jar.
1: Oh! Here you go.
3: Public service announcement. Don't buy this brand of pepperoncinis. I have a dead mouse in mine. Just so you guys know.
0: Wait a minute. See, this is where I get suspicious.
1: Many people have been suspicious.
0: It's a glass jar. You don't pick that up at the store and go, oh, there's a mouse in here.
1: Think about when you pick up food at the store.
0: Mm-hmm.
1: If you're picking up a jar or something.
0: Yeah.
1: You're like, okay, you see the label, what it is. You just put it in. It's not like you're putting it up to the light to inspect because you're not thinking there's a mouse in
0: there. You don't really have to put it up to the light. I mean, I think it's pretty conspicuous.
1: Well, have you seen the video?
0: Yeah.
1: Okay. You see, the label covers a big part of it.
0: Mm-hmm.
1: I could totally see where if the dead mouse is on that side where the label is, you wouldn't see it.
0: Maybe.
1: It's not that I totally believe this person.
0: Yeah.
1: But, man, oh, man.
2: You just got to give it a few crisp shakes. It'll go away.
0: I did see the Kamala Harris, fact-checking Twitter account or whatever. It's stupid. But they said this is like RFK's America. Like, what are you talking about?
1: Because of RFK, we have dead mice in the food?
0: I wouldn't put it past him to put dead mice in his own food, but...
2: It's an unvaccinated mouse.
1: Dude, I got some great audio. That Nicole Hannah Jones and her daughter about her education, you got to hear this coming up.
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5: Cattle higher while wheat and cotton trade lower. I'm Kerry Martin with a market update on the Texas Farm Bureau Radio Network. Cattle futures trading higher with December live cattle up $1.50, $222.30. February up $1.40, $224.35. Feeder cattle higher. November up $2.55, $331.82. January feeders up $2.77, trading at $324.75. Corn is mixed with December corn down a quarter cent, $5.22¾. March corn unchanged, $5.36½. December Kansas City wheat down 6¼, $7.39½. Cotton lock limit down with December cotton down 400 points, 78.86 cents. November West Texas crude down $1.19, 91.41 a barrel. I'm Kerry Martin on the Texas Farm Bureau Radio Network.
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7: We'll see on and off chances of scattered showers and thunderstorms as we go throughout the bulk of your Tuesday today. Now, as we go on into late this afternoon and this evening and tonight, that's when we start to see the actual remnants of Hurricane Pola moving into the region, which will lead to some stronger thunderstorm chances. And then, of course, the really heavy rains move in tonight through the overnight period. That does bring the flash flooding concerns, so make sure to have ways to stay prepared. Always remember, turn around, don't drown, and stay tuned to your local forecast for the latest. And with that local forecast from News Channel 10, I am meteorologist Sheldon Brashears.
8: KGNC. All right. The Markley Van Camp and Robbins Show. I'm Jamie Markley, the Gen Xer. The Millennial, David Van Camp. And the Sexy Boomer, that's Scott Robbins. So I saw this story, and we've talked about it before. Nicole Hannah Jones, she was the 1619 Project Pulitzer Prize winner. Yeah. Based on a lot of nonsense.
9: Exhausting.
8: Anyway. She and her daughter, this has been a story, have talked about now how Nicole Hannah-Jones put her into a terrible school. I mean, where kids are just fighting, no one's paying attention, kids aren't learning. And this went on basically for years.
9: Yeah.
8: Because she felt like, Nicole Hannah-Jones, like, well, I just don't want to send her to some private school, even though she's privileged. If we're going to change these schools, it's got to be from the inside out.
9: Right.
8: And then realizes, well, maybe this was a mistake.
9: Well, their child was a sacrificial lamb here.
8: Yes.
9: Yeah.
8: So I'm reading this updated story that it's out now on a podcast. And the podcast is NPR's This American Life.
9: Ah, yes, of course.
8: Cue the piano. There we go. And so I'm like, okay, I see the quotes in the story. But I'm like, I want to hear this, because sometimes just by audio, it brings you something that you can't quite get in print, right?
9: Mm-hmm.
8: So I suffered through good parts of this podcast, so you don't have to.
9: Oh, thank you for that.
8: Okay, so I'll give you some of the highlights. And I got enough highlights that I don't think we could do it all at one time. Might have to put some more next hour.
9: Mm-hmm.
8: Okay? But in this clip, it is now she realizes, okay, she's going to be going into high school.
9: Thank you for that.
8: Okay, so I'll give you some of the highlights. And I got enough highlights that I don't think we could do it all at one time. Might have to put some more next hour.
9: Mm-hmm.
8: Okay? But in this

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It's Tim Butler coming up on the Wednesday edition of Newsday Amarillo. I will be here with the latest local news, sports, weather, and traffic. We'll be watching those rain totals across the area. Penny Bentley from the Chamber of Commerce will be here talking about Chamber Barbecue. 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
11: Cattle trading higher while cotton is limit down. I'm Kerry Martin with a market update on the Texas Farm Bureau Radio Network. Cattle futures trading higher here at the noon hour with December live cattle up $1.50, $222.30. February up $1.40, $224.35. Feeder cattle higher, November up $255, $331.82. January feeders up 277, trading at 324.75. Corn is mixed with the December contract down a quarter cent, 5.22¾. March corn unchanged, 5.36½. December Kansas City wheat down 6¼, 7.39½. Limit down cotton today with new crop December down 400 points, 78.86¢. November West Texas crude down $1.19. 91.41 a barrel. I'm Kerry Martin on the Texas Farm Bureau Radio Network.
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15: We've got continuing scattered shower and thunderstorm chances kind of on and off here as we go throughout the bulk of your Tuesday. Today we'll see daytime highs climbing up into the mid-70s, so thankfully bringing some more fall-like temperatures back into the outlook. Going into late this evening and tonight, we'll see better chances for stronger thunderstorms and more widespread heavy rain, bringing that flash flooding risk back into the region. Going into Wednesday, tomorrow we'll bring drier air in that warms us up a little bit, but overall things are looking a lot more fall-like through the extended outlook. With your first alert forecast from News Channel 10, I am meteorologist Sheldon Brashears.
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17: So a little earlier, playing part of this piece. This was actually NPR, This American Life.
18: Oh.
17: Piano music. Nicole Hannah-Jones.
18: Yes.
17: Like, who is she? She's that 16-19 person that won all the awards for that.
18: Made a pile of money.
17: False history that got promoted by the New York Times and stuff. Failing New York Times. Well, not long ago, we've talked about this. She came out with this piece saying, you know, I put my daughter in these, well, black schools. They were really bad. And maybe I did a disservice to her. But we were trying to uplift, you know, years of oppression. And we thought we could kind of change schools from the inside out. But it was just awful. I mean, there was fighting going on and no one was paying attention. The kids weren't learning. Because now the girl's going to this private school.
18: Right.
17: And doing well. And so we've sort of heard the back and forth so far between the two, trying to figure out exactly what was trying to be accomplished. So now that the daughter, Nadja, is in high school, she's doing well. And the mom here, Nicole Hannah Jones, is, you know, trying to convince her, hey, you've done great in your new school. It's not like you weren't prepared from, you know, the school that you came from sort of thing. And this is how it went.
10: You have been able to have the same academic success as your classmates.
19: To get through it because, well, not even though. Everyone last year, I had my grade come out. I remember crying because everyone else's, like, score was so good. And I was just like, how is it so easy for everyone else but me? So, no, I don't think that I got through it. I think I just tried my hardest.
10: Yeah, I mean, I think it's fair to say you did not receive the top
19: either
10: quality
19: in
10: middle school education.
19: Elementary with
10: that's fair.
19: Even basic fractions. I mean, like.
10: That's what you think, though? You think, like, other kids don't want better?
19: I'm not saying that. I want it better. All the kids in my school wanted better.

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2: 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Coming up on the Wednesday edition of Newsday Amarillo, I will be here with the latest local news, sports, weather, and traffic. 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Penny Bentley from the Chamber of Commerce will be here talking about Chamber Barbecue. At 8:25, I'll have a Texas Rangers prize pack to give away. 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

0: The Markley Van Camp and Robbins Show. Jamie Markley, David Van Camp, Scott Robbins, and now the five stories we're watching today. One,
1: two, three. All right, number five. The Trump administration has introduced America.gov, an AI search site to help you make it easier to find information about services and programs. And in case you missed it, yeah, if you go in the little search bar, you type hot dog, all one word, and the search bar turns into a hot dog for some reason.
2: Awesome.
1: I don't know why.
2: So great.
1: Let's see. Number four, Jasmine Crockett put out a list of Texas candidates she's endorsing for the midterms. Not listed is that white supremacist Senate candidate, James Tallarico.
3: Man.
1: She is going to take the grudge all the way into November. It's amazing to watch. Number three, a new audit has found potential fraud related to contracts awarded by the city of Minneapolis after the death of George Floyd. More than 100 contracts were handed out to community groups as alternatives to policing in 2020. Not a lot of oversight to be found there.
3: Unreal.
1: Yes.
2: So predictable.
1: Yeah. Yep. Number two, the DHS Inspector General put out a report that found a 40% failure rate in the vetting of asylum claims for Afghan nationals brought to the U.S. by the Biden administration in 2021. And number one, new court documents show that former special counsel Jack Smith tracked down financial records for Trump donors, including those who just donated a buck.
0: Jeez. For whatever reason, your five stories today, David, take the cake more than usual.
1: Really?
0: Oh. Yes, it seems to me.
1: Mm-hmm.
0: Just kind of crazier.
3: I shouldn't be surprised
2: Here's
3: by any
2: the
3: of
2: crazy
3: them.
2: Five stories of the day. Yes.
0: Well, and they are.
2: Oh, I know.
0: It's not like we're just doing five Nimrods in the news in a row.
2: No.
0: I guess you could frame it that way.
2: You could.
0: But my goodness. I suppose we got to wrap up this Hannah Nicole Jones thing with her daughter, sending her to the wrong school. We should probably do that, though, coming up in a few. There's a couple of clips we haven't had a chance to get to yet. There's one from AOC, and I don't even know. Did you see where she spoke the other day, and they did the whole to the river, to the sea?
2: Yes.
0: Chant before she even got up there? That was her town hall.
2: Yes.
0: Isn't that remarkable?
1: It's never enough with those people.
0: Man, oh, man. But then she gets up there and speaks and says,
4: we have a country worth fighting for, and we're not going to go away. We're going to leave this with higher wages. We're going to leave this with more unionized workforce. We're going to leave this better than we had finding it.
0: Okay. And you can tell me again. Either one of you guys. I know I'm told all the time, you have to take her serious as a presidential candidate because she has a gift. She speaks to people. And they like what she has to say. Every time I hear her speak, I'm like, there is no way.
1: No.
0: There is no way enough people will vote for that person for president.
1: No, I don't see that. The most likely outcome to me, and I think this is doable, is taking on Chuck Schumer. And beating him and becoming a senator.
0: That, absolutely. Yeah, that'll happen. But president?
1: No. I don't know. Not at all. Especially
2: I'm out of the business of predicting presidents.
1: I mean, right? You should just endorse
2: really,
1: her right
2: really
1: now.
2: Bad at it, yeah.
0: Well, tell you right now, you know who's happy about that? J.D. Vance and Marco Rubio.
2: Yeah. Oh, yeah.
0: Because if you predicted them, it would be doom.
2: I'm not doing it. I'm saying nothing. Staying out of it.
0: Anyway, David, what was your point?
1: Oh, no. Every public opinion poll of her, it's like most people in the country don't know who she is, but she's underwater with most everybody.
0: But they just talk about the base is so energized by her.
1: I don't know.
0: Yeah, I'm with you on that one. Okay, it's the battle, mother-daughter and her schooling, that is all of a sudden getting a lot of attention again. We'll get to that story in the Robbins Trifecta coming up.
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16: Cattle and grains trading lower while cotton is mixed. I'm Kerry Martin with a market update on the Texas Farm Bureau Radio Network. Cattle futures trading lower here in the last few minutes of trade. We see December live cattle down 87, 221.27. February down 72 cents, 223.57. Feeder cattle lower. November down $1.80, 330.17. January feeders down $1.27 at 323.07. Grain markets lower with December corn down 6¾, 521.5. March corn down 6¾, trading at 535¼. December Kansas City wheat down 16¼, 745¾. Cotton is mixed with the new crop December down 4 points, 82.67 cents. November West Texas crude up 20, trading at 92.61 a barrel. I'm Kerry Martin on the Texas Farm Bureau Radio Network.
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18: A first alert has been issued for today and tonight as flooding looks to be a great possibility during the evening and overnight hours. Scatter light showers will occur across the panhandle this afternoon, but chances will pick up in intensity and coverage during the evening and will last throughout tonight. Temperatures are also expected to top out into the mid to upper 70s. This is meteorologist John Gormley from News Channel 10.
0: The Markley, Van Camp, and Robbins Show. Jamie Markley, David Van Camp, Scott Robbins. Got the Robbins trifecta coming up in just a few. News update, David Van Camp.
1: Well, this is crazy. Former NFL star wide receiver Antonio Brown in the news. He plans to accept a plea deal on an attempted murder charge in Miami that avoids prison.
0: Whoa.
1: Dude, he tried to kill someone. He fled the country, had to be extradited, and they're saying, yeah, okay, you take this deal, you're in no prison. It's unbelievable.
0: It is, man. Remember when he was trying to be rehabilitated as a wide receiver?
2: Yep.
0: Like, you knew it was going to be a disaster.
1: Yeah.
0: Some guys, but this was next level, this activity.
2: Well, right, I mean, some guys you just know. You just know it's a disaster.
0: Yes.
2: Some of them have enough talent to hang in there for a while, overlooked and whatnot. But, boy, as soon as that slips, you're done.
0: No doubt about it. All right. We're finally going to finish this up. Started a little while ago. And, David knows this. I'll hear different audio from different things. And you're like, okay, this is way too long. You got to bring it into the show. We're going to have to chop this down. Even after I chop it down, it's way too long. But I'm like, man, I don't know what to cut out. And this was that whole piece with Nicole Hannah Jones and her daughter. And if you hadn't heard the story, she was the 1619 lady that talks all about race all the time and is awarded for it from the failing New York Times and other entities. But she came out with this piece talking about how she probably did her daughter a disservice putting her in bad schools instead of the good schools that she could have put her in because they were trying to lift up everybody. But now realizes that was probably not the right choice. And didn't she seem almost shocked to find that in the elementary school, that it was like people didn't care and kids were fighting and teachers wouldn't even try to break it up. People were just kind of watching, not paying attention,
2: and
0: couldn't believe it. So now that the girl's in high school and the girl got to choose her high school, but started off behind, and is saying to her mom, why? Your choice did us no good. She was trying to justify it on this podcast, the NPR podcast, This American Life, and saying, well, there are people that will say we believe in equality and all these things, and they'll throw money at it, but they don't actually get into the school and get involved.
2: Okay.
0: And the daughter's saying, well, what good did that ever do me? I started this other school way behind, and I felt stupid.
2: Yes.
0: So then you up, and the daughter basically just says, yeah, you kind of sacrificed me there.
19: Just say we.

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7: Will keep its lead on AI. I'm Lisa Brady, Fox News. That bottom line from President Trump just out of a meeting with tech executives on what he calls superintelligence.
8: There was a lot of commonality in this room. It was pretty amazing and all for the good.
7: He says there's agreement on a need for self-regulation after some executives warning risks called for a slowdown. And he says on data centers, they'll work to make communities happy.
8: I think they're going to do things for the community that will be really financially beneficial and otherwise beneficial.
7: Concern about the impact of data centers becoming a midterm election issue. The jury now has the case against Caleb Flynn, the one-time American Idol contestant accused of murdering his wife in Ohio and staging the scene to look like a home break-in. The defense called no witnesses and told the jury in today's closing arguments, it's not proven beyond a reasonable doubt he's the one who shot his wife. Prosecutors say there's no evidence of an intruder. The trial focusing heavily on Flynn's text messages to his mistress about wanting to kill his wife. As prosecutors reopen a sexual assault probe centered around a now barred fraternity at Cornell University, the local mayor wants other actions taken.
9: Ithaca, New York Mayor Robert Cantelmo wants a pause on all fraternity and sorority activity, as well as student gatherings that require city permits at Cornell, now that an alleged sexual assault is again being investigated. A former undergrad, only known as Jane Doe, came forward last week to report an assault she said happened in 2024 at the Ivy League school. Cantelmo, in a statement, called out the school and its police department for failing to hold the perpetrators to account and demanded Cornell set new standards for student safety.
7: Fox's Grinnell Scott. Prosecutors say a recently filed lawsuit claiming the victim was drugged and gang raped is dramatically different from a statement given to police 2 years ago. 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
7: A last-minute appeal to the Tennessee governor is rejected for a woman on death row.
13: Tennessee Governor Bill Lee will grant no clemency to condemned inmate Krista Gayle Pye.

0: Lake, who is scheduled to be put to death Wednesday. She was sentenced to die for the 1995 murder of Colleen Slemmer, who was just 19 years old at the time. Pike's attorneys argued the now 50-year-old woman suffered an abusive childhood and that her life should be spared. If nothing interrupts her sentence, Pike will be the first woman to be executed in Tennessee in more than 200 years. Prosecutors claim Pike kept a piece of the victim's skull as a souvenir and was showing it to friends following the killing. Eben Brown, Fox News.
1: The New York City mayor, a longtime critic of Israel, releases his plan to combat anti-Semitism in the city with the largest Jewish population outside of Israel. Fox's Tanya J. Powers.
2: The plan includes increased funding for synagogues, adding more Jewish history into public school education, and a pledge to highlight important Jewish cultural and religious sites. It does not address discussion of the Israeli-Palestinian conflict.
1: A group of rabbis has called on the mayor to pay more attention to the impact of his words. A big reveal about the 2028 Summer Olympics.
3: Atlanta, the last American city to host the Summer Games, will be the starting point for the Olympic torch relay when it returns to the United States in less than 2 years. The flame will be lit in Olympia, Greece, before arriving in Atlanta in spring of 2028. And from there, for the first time, torchbearers will carry it through all 50 states ahead of the opening ceremony in Los Angeles. On hand in Atlanta for the announcement, Lani Ali, widow of boxing champ Muhammad Ali, who famously lit the Olympic cauldron there for the 1996 Summer Games.
1: Fox's Lillian Wu. They'll release the full route for the torch relay next year. An hour to the close. Stocks turning mixed. The Dow's down 120. I'm Lisa Brady, Fox News.
4: Randall County Sheriff's arrested 19-year-old Ariana Giselle Reyes Sunday morning at 7:01 for public intoxication. Bond was set at $500. Deputies arrested Sebastian Rob Gonzalez, age 24, Sunday at 7:07 a.m. for driving while intoxicated, third or more offense, and driving with an invalid license with a previous conviction or suspension. Bond was set at $1,500. Bond was set at $5,099 for Corey Deshaun Hempel, age 38, who was arrested Sunday at 11:36 a.m. for driving with an invalid license with a previous conviction, no car insurance, expired driver's license, failure to yield at a stop sign, and passing a school bus. Get more local news at KGNCAM.com. Also, when you follow us on Facebook at KGNCAM.
5: You don't get to make promises with my money without me being present. I don't bust up into your house and sit here and talk about what I can do with your budget. I'll be damned, you're not going to do the same with mine. And it's funny because the socialists think that these Islamists give a damn at all whatsoever about their ideology or their fight for political dominance. They don't. They only care about advancing Islamism.
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7: Months ahead, and I think very substantially by leaps and bounds, and that's why in just a moment, I will sign a historic executive order directing every federal government agency to make all of their public-facing services integrate directly with America.gov as soon as possible. So all of this interface will go right into our great, brilliant supermind, the supermind, and that mind will be able to handle it all very easily and dispense it very easily. Our goal is that anything you might need from the United States government will be accessible at your fingertips and very quickly at your command. All this is a day, and you'll think of it this way, I think. You know, a lot of people will. But it's really, this is a day all Americans will be extremely proud of your country. You're going to think back. This is a big thing. This is a very big thing, very important thing. Going to save you tremendous time, going to save you a lot of accuracy, going to save you from making a lot of mistakes as you do. It's not even your fault. Some of it's so bad, so cumbersome, so unavailable that you're forced to make mistakes. And sometimes you get in trouble because you make those mistakes. Every advanced nation in the world.
5: I got to be honest, I'm really confused and scared right now because it almost sounds like Trump is talking about making the government helpful. I don't even know how to say those words. Those words are weird and foreign to me to say it in that manner. It's very odd. Don't know what to do with it because, as you all know, that's never been how that works ever in the history of life. And here you have POTUS saying, yeah, you know what, guys, we're just going to make, we're talking about optimizing government. It's me doing him, by the way. Not optimizing the government and making it where I don't know how to do that. That is super weird and odd. And yeah, it's, I don't know what to make of that. Any ideas are helpful because it scares me. It's not, is it a trick? This is a trick. They're going to kill us.
8: It's not a trick.
5: They're gonna absolutely murk us to death. Welcome to the radio program, Dana Lash with you. We're back live. We come back and it's like up is down, black is white. So let me just set the table for you really quickly so you understand what we're going to be hitting today. So we're going to be diving into some of what Trump has. I think this is smart what he's doing, although I think he's doing it late. Pushing the idea that businesses have really been significantly helped. And this is one of the things, the keys, let me pull this up. Because this itinerary is pretty, it's pretty big today. I'm refusing to wear my glasses because I'm vain, so bear with me. He's he's visiting a Texas truck factory to talk about manufacturing. He was talking about steel over the weekend. He's been busy. And this is all good, what he's doing, although I think it's late in the game, right? I mean, it's, and I say that because we're going to dive into some of the polling. Some of the polling is legit. It is. Some of it's not, but some of it's legit. And we need to be honest about that because I don't want to put my head in the sand and not make little corrections where needed to maximize election day. Does that make sense? Like, you're not a doomer if you're saying, wow, look at this. This polling's bad. It's accurate. The crosstabs have merit. It doesn't make any sense to ignore that, to try to act like nothing's wrong, because that's what Democrats want. I don't want to play into that. I want to fix where we can fix and maximize in midterms. So this is good that he is touring and he's doing this, whether or not that is enough to really boost, I would say, consumer confidence and maybe faith in the direction economically of where we're going remains to be seen. And it's tough because things might, economically a little tough right now. The world is a little, and we're getting ready to go into midterms, and it's just you have one side. I feel like you have two factions that are pushing doomerism and one standing in the middle going, guys, look at the wins we have. I would be the person in the look at the wins we have. So this is good, like I said, that he's doing this. He's going to be going to a truck factory, whether or not. Now, here's the thing that he's got to be careful of. Are these companies that have H-1B programs? Don't be going to no companies that have major H-1B sponsorships, because somebody in the press is going to dig that up and it's going to come back to bite. Like, oh, Trump's touting American jobs and really these are just replacements. Got to be careful with that. But otherwise, I mean, something has to be done. Republicans have been so strong on the economy since Biden and since COVID. It is one of the dumbest fumbles in political history I've ever seen to give any ground of that to anybody. That's why you have people, by the way, the whole notion about socialism favorability, this is something that really didn't start catching momentum until after COVID. And I think some of it is people think, well, the government put us in the position, the government can get us out of this position. I mean, really, yes to the first, but no to the second. Government getting out, you don't have more government. That doesn't make sense. You also have a faction on the right that believes that, because they don't believe in a limited government. They believe that they can use government just like Democrats can, but it's more virtuous because they're not Democrats, except they are. That's the problem. And then you can't have that. That's not going to work either. So I don't want to take any, don't take any of the doomer pills. The other thing with this too is, as Trump is doing this, let me pull this ad up. I thought the attacks on her were weird. Did you guys see Sarah Huckabee Sanders' ad? Did you see that ad, Kane? Y'all out there see that ad?
8: I didn't see it.
5: I watched some of it because I was trying to be unplugged. It was my birthday yesterday. I was off. I actually had a day off. And I watched this later in the day. Now, the criticism, she runs this ad, and it depicts this dude who is, you know, sitting in a beanbag chair, and he's playing a video game, and he's sloppy and sloppy, and I don't know how, what else you want to put it. Basically, the intimation is that he is, you know, this loser who doesn't work, and he, I probably lives in his parents' basement, and he's living off of welfare. She posted the video yesterday on X, and it was absolutely shredded. Here's the video. Like, first, let's watch this video, and then we're going to react. Listen.
9: Yeah. Oh, you want some of this?
5: Come on.
10: Meet Brad. Brad has turned relaxing into a full-time profession. But you actually work hard. You pay taxes to cover welfare for guys like Brad who just choose not to work.
9: Wow.
10: That's why I launched a welfare to work requirement.
9: Almost there.
10: Now, more Arkansans are working than ever before.
9: Whoa.
10: Even Brad.
5: So she got skewered. They tore into her for this ad. I got to be honest. I've got a little tinfoil to unwrap here. Kane's very pleased about this because I think he secretly owns stock in tinfoil. They really went after her for this ad. And they said that, I mean, the criticism was crazy. They said that, oh, my gosh, she's going after white people, etc. Even some people I like were like, I guess the only kind of ad that she's allowed, you know, you're only allowed to feature white people, etc. Some people are like, do you know that 42% of all black households are on welfare, 42%, blah, blah, blah. And I don't know where this guy got his statistics because it's wrong. Here's the reality of it. First off, I think she just did an ad. I mean, you know, go back to when Obama had the, do you remember the frat abortion bros? Do you guys remember that ad? This was back, gosh, when was this? Was it 2012 that they ran this? And it was the frat boys that they literally had in these ads, and they were promoting taxpayer-funded abortion in Colorado. And they had as their, like, face for the ads these college bros. And they were doing keg stands and all this stuff, and they were talking about basically their side pieces getting abortions. I'm not even making this up. I couldn't if I tried. I was one of many people who talked about it, skewered it. And they were two white dudes, and everybody was like up in arms over it. No one was talking about the race. I think the race is irrelevant here. This is not racial to talk about the factual recipients of the full volume of government assistance. I've seen a lot of people talk about, well, you realize black households get this amount. They get the most of this, you know, government welfare. There's a million different types of government welfare. Some subgroups get more of like SNAP than maybe others. Some get a different kind of assistance. Some, we're talking Medicare. But the largest total volume, and this makes me sad because I don't like this at all. The largest, and I'm literally just looking at literal basic government statistics, nothing else. For about 35 to 44% of the participants, for instance, for major welfare and safety net programs, are white Americans. Black Americans run a close second. Hispanic Americans are third. There's a little bit more distance between Hispanic Americans and Black Americans than the black and white, but that's the order of it. So if you're trying to go at it for a fact basis, she's not wrong. But I do think that the criticism of her came from people who are posturing for 2028. That's why I think it was so fast, and it was very organized, and it was very swift. There is a shadow. Everybody knows it's Vance's people. This is already fights for 2028. Vance is, I think a lot of it's organized, and I think a lot of people went out. And I don't have a dog in the race for 28 yet, because you guys know I pretty much hate almost everyone in D.C., with the exception of maybe three people. Maybe. But this is 2028 infighting, and it's an organized influence op. That's why it was so swift and so organized, and everybody was saying very much similarly. There's this, you're going to see this play out every single time it looks like there is a Republican that's sort of stepping ahead to criticize beyond their sphere of authority or elected authority or control. Just to give you some inside, you know, inside baseball glimpses of this, that's why this, there was so much fury with us. We're going to come back to it, because I not only have this, Elliot Page apparently is the epitome of men's health. I said, you heard it.
8: Whose health?
5: Men's. I am not kidding. She did a whole, I don't know if I should even show this, because she's a chick, so technically it's topless. But she did. I think Juan is dead. Juan just came back from a nice trip, and we murdered him before the first segment. We're going to talk about this on break, because she did a whole shoot, and they literally are advertising it as men's health. So I have this for you. We're also going to, I didn't watch the VMAs because I'm a grown adult, but apparently it was real rough. We're going to get into that. Farmers, economy, the Dutch. The Dutch are up to some shenanigans. We got that and a lot more, folks. So it's a pretty packed show as we start to get you set for the week. Our partners that help bring you the program, our friends at Super Beets. I don't know if they have the watermelon flavor, but we're talking about it still. They may not have it. I don't know. I haven't gotten any latest updates on it. But look, if you didn't get it, it was really good. I'm actually out of my bag and I don't have any more. I'm not saying that to complain, with the hopes that they'll send me some more that they have, you know, stored away somewhere. Maybe I am. Maybe I'm not. My birthday was yesterday. I'm just saying. So it was the company that runs Super Beets was founded out of UT's Health Science Center. I'm not saying this is a pejorative. They're all a bunch of nerds. They're literally like a big group of the nerdiest nerds you could ever imagine. They were studying something else entirely. They were looking at nitric oxide and its effect on blood flow. And what they discovered was all of the things that healthy blood flow supports, even things you don't necessarily think of, right? I mean, obviously, you know, the heart health, healthy blood pressure, circulation, daily energy. And they were able to make this into two heart chews that you can take every day. These are clinically studied ingredients that have been shown to deliver nearly two times more effective blood pressure support than diet and exercise alone. And there's a reason why so many college teams, so many pro teams all incorporate Super Beets into their regimen, because it works. 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And the flavor is great. I mean, they got the watermelon flavor. 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
24: And now, all of the news you would probably miss. It's time for Dana's Quick Five.
5: This really hurts my heart. Dennis Haskins, whose name I really had to fight to remember because I know him as Mr. Belding from Saved by the Bell, the actual best principal ever, has passed away, age 75. Mr. Belding has passed away. I'm going to need some help, man. I'm shook.
25: Were there no bells to save him?
5: Exactly. Were there no bells to save Mr. Belding? He was the principal in, like, what seemed like the coolest high school with the best cafeteria. Nobody's cafeteria looked like that high school's cafeteria. Mr. Belding is gone now. He has gone up to the big high school in the sky. It's kind of sad. Also, this is very interesting. I've been watching this. Now, I actually was doing some inquiries about this just a couple of weeks ago. So Andrew Bailey, who was the Missouri AG, and he went to become a co-deputy director at the FBI. And honestly, he's the most qualified guy there. He's resigned. That was announced yesterday late afternoon. It takes effect October 2nd. Now, my whole thing is I think somebody's preparing for a gubernatorial run. And he would be probably one of the most phenomenal governors in Missouri's history, I have to say. If he does that, that's just... VMA's ratings dropped 50% from last year. Fans said the show was staged. Dude, who gave you that idea? Really? You think so? Madonna did not break a hip. That's the other headline from the VMAs. We have more in store. 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
6: February live cattle down 2, closing at 222.92. Feeder cattle ended higher. November up $1.62, 330.90. January feeders up $1.42 at 323.40. Corn and wheat closed lower. December corn down a penny, 522 a bushel. March corn down a half at 536 even. December Kansas City wheat down 2 3/4, closing at 743 a bushel. Cotton limit down with the new crop December down 400 points, 78.86 cents. November West Texas crude down 302, 89.58 a barrel. I'm Kerry Martin on the Texas Farm Bureau Radio Network.
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8: Scattered light showers will continue on this afternoon, but rain and storm chances are going to pick up in intensity and coverage throughout this evening, allowing a small severe weather threat and a greater flooding threat to occur across the panhandle, and chances are going to remain widespread and steady as we head into tonight, and temperatures will top out into the mid to upper 70s. Is meteorologist John Gormley from News Channel 10.
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5: Welcome back to the program. Dana Lash with you. I did not watch the VMAs. I told Kane I was having a little nappy nap on Sunday and fell asleep to football and woke up to whatever that was. And immediately turned it off because I watched Madonna hobble on stage in a corset and a leather jacket, and her knee was all taped up. And then Kane shared with me, let me ask you, Kane, did this video that you put into Slack, is that, I can't believe I'm asking that, did that actually air?
12: Yeah.
5: Yes. That was on television, what I just saw. The lasers coming out of people's butts.
12: Yes. Yes, it did.
5: I don't think we can air the video, but maybe we can throw up a screenshot.
12: No, we're doing people a favor by not playing the video.
5: No, but I feel like they need to know that I'm not being dramatic.
12: No, you're not.
5: And that.
12: I think they should just trust us on this one.
5: I don't know, though. I mean, how often do I get to, you know, shooting lasers at your backside? I mean, how often do you get to put that up?
12: I mean, how often do we need it?
5: You know, it's for the people. If you want to deny them that, it's okay.
12: I'm helping them.
5: It is. That was Madonna's performance. I don't know when the last time I watched the VMAs. I guess maybe when they stopped being good, which I don't know when that was. I haven't watched it. I do not watch TV. I do not watch TV. I don't even know why I have it anymore. I think I just have it for C-SPAN. And then sometimes when the grandparents are in, I'll put Fox on. Because they love that in the background. That's like a soothing, no offense. I'm going to make so many people mad, but I swear if you have like your parents over, you just put on the Fox News. You just put it on and they're soothed, right? It's like infants with baby Einstein. They're just soothed, right? They listen to it and they're like, everything's right in the world. So I just didn't watch it. And I watched her. I'm all about people aging gracefully, and I have no problems with older people in entertainment. I think it's great. But when you're acting like you aren't, and I do think that there is age appropriateness for what you wear, it just hurts me. I have a bruise on my soul because it hurt me. I am physically rocked and hurt and traumatized and offended and grossed out and vomitous and all of that. I'm just like, what is happening here? I mean, how, at this point, it just looked like a bunch of savages with lasers out their butts and fog and some moss. It's like somebody went to Hobby Lobby and grabbed a fog machine, some moss, some laser pointers, and said, all right, guys, this is what we got. and they MacGyvered up this freaktastic, I don't know what it was, but it wasn't artistic. It was shocking. And I don't believe that shock is a skill. Anything can be shocking, right? Like my dog, I don't want to be TMI. My dog Daisy just had, so

have to get her fixed, right? We have to get her spayed, right? And you're supposed to allow them to go through the first thing first, which is now. Help me for my birthday. Thanks, Daisy. And she wears a diaper. Shocks me how fast, if she wants to, she can take it off. But supposed to allow them to go through the first thing first, which is now. Help me for my birthday. Thanks, Daisy. And she wears a diaper. Shocks

0: And that's it. That's what shock is. So that, it was just all shocking. The dance moves weren't even, like, artistic. Did they just go get a whole bunch of fentanyl addicts or something from, like, behind a, you know, a Skid Row gas station and bring them on stage? I don't understand. Anyway, if you didn't watch it, you didn't get the mind aids. So good for you, you know. It was just, oh, wow, he is doing it. Thank you, Juan is, I'm sorry, Kane, but Juan is already, Juan's fresh off of some, you know, some off time, man. He's like ready to rock and.
1: What are you doing, Juan?
0: Yeah. I thought that it was something was broken. And that I'm not going to, we cannot show you any more than this because it is that ridiculous. Literally, someone was upside down doing the splits and there was a laser. I'm not making this up. I don't even know how that was done. I don't want to know, but there you have it. So, yeah, I woke up from my nap and I died. I died and then woke up again. It's like, what is happening? I just never found Madonna to be edgy. She went out and she did this, like, anti-religion video and, you know, be really brave and go after Islam. Oh, you won't do that because the bravery has an end, right? You're only brave in a cushioned, you know, sterile environment where your safety is assured. So there's no risks actually being taken. So spare me the bravery of your quote-unquote artistry. Oh, by the way, I know I think I have this down further, but we're doing it now. I have it my 12 o'clock hour, but I'm pulling it up now. Speaking of inappropriate, ooh boy, men, you guys are just going to have to start looking like Elliot Page, apparently. Elliot Page did the men's style issue of New York Magazine. We gave her a bandeau top because she's still a topless chick. She just looks sad in her, I don't get it. So she did a whole men's health spread, men's style, a special issue about dressing, apparently. You all right over there, Kane?
1: What are we doing?
0: Apparently, this is what New York Magazine thinks dudes are supposed to look like. She looks like my history teacher from junior high, if I'm being honest, who was an older lesbian, but she was actually not like this. The men's style issue, it features Elliot Page. Apparently, go get your copy of the newsstand this week. And here's the actual subtitle. It says, a special issue about putting clothes on and taking them off again. What? Doesn't make any sense. And then Paige talked about, I went to a bathhouse recently. Like, you know, in a 90s bathhouse? Like, what are you talking about? That's just so weird. First ever New York men's style, New York Magazine's men's style issue. And, they said that, and she's not wearing a shirt. She's only wearing pants. That's it. And she is also featured in a story, according to, I'm reading the New York Magazine, the current bathhouse scene. There's this scene. Paige says in the issue, quote, I went to a bathhouse recently. I've only in the past couple of years been like, yeah, that sounds nice to go somewhere and sit around in your body like that. What? Oh, come on. I'm curious, like, how gay dudes respond to that. I mean, I don't really want to know all the nitty gritty, but you know what I'm saying? I just don't. This is so unhealthy. It's just body dysmorphia. It's a mental illness. Like anorexia is body dysmorphia. Bulimia is body dysmorphia. Getting too much plastic surgery is body dysmorphia. This is body dysmorphia. And it's sad because she has to be on medication, tons of it, for her whole entire life now. She has to be on an unnatural, unhealthy dosage of hormones for her entire life now. And I don't know. I don't know if she had the full surgery. I don't care. It's just body dysmorphia. We're making excuses for mental illness and accommodating it instead of helping people in it. And that's really the truth of it. That's the absolute truth of it. That's just crazy. But yeah, they. Oh yeah. And then they featured a Turkish bathhouse, which is

0: pretty much exactly as you would think it would be. I'm not even sharing those photos from that spread.
1: Thank you.
0: Yeah, it is exactly. And that's apparently what she went to do. She was in a bathhouse and went for some of the shoots, for some of the photos, apparently. She's in a bathhouse and along with a bunch of other. Can I just say, I've never understood, even if they're not like a sexcapade place, bathhouses and spas. I hate spas and I hate bathhouses. I just think that's the worst thing ever. It's gross. All of it. I don't even like going to like lady spas. You go somewhere and you wear a robe and you pretend to be in somebody else's bathroom and there's other people in their robe. I don't like other people like in regular clothes, much less sitting around in a robe in a captive audience in a place where they're playing new age space music. It's just weird and everything smells like lavender. It's just odd. It's try too hard. You know, this is where you go to relax. No, it's not. Okay, sidebar. So my husband loves the whole relaxation thing, but he only wants to go if I go, and I never want to go, so we don't go. The last time, and we've only been, and it's like literally like lady spas where they do facials and things like that. And he likes scalp massages. And we went to this one in Vegas. It was what hotel is it? What's the hotel we always stay at, Kane? When we're there for SHOT Show.
2: Venetian?
0: Yeah, Venetian Palazzo. It's like a super ritzy, you know, like, you know. And they have this room where you're supposed to go sit on a salt slab and you watch a screen that is like nature on a loop and they play space music in there. And you go in and all these people are sitting on salt slabs like a cult. And the space music is playing. And everybody looked like they had their eyes closed and they were relaxing like robots. And I'm sitting up on my salt slab like, this is the stupidest thing I can't be in here anymore. I feel like my brain cells are dying the longer I'm in here. It was weird. It just try hard. I didn't like it. Anyway, so that's you guys are supposed to apparently, this is what the male masculinity's new standards are, men.
1: Okay.
0: Apparently. Whatever that means. I don't know. It's just all odd. It's all weird. I don't know. But how many men did she displace for that? I think the other thing that that people react to is that you're constantly told that this is these people's choice. But if you're not applauding, then you're a bigot, right? You're told. I mean, when we grew up in the 90s, we were told that whatever people do behind closed doors is their business. Stay out of their business. And now it's like you have to participate in the celebration of it for it to have meaning. And I've never understood how people demand your affirmation to justify their meaning. And if you don't give your affirmation, then the problem is you, right? It's like forced participation. That's completely the opposite of how we were raised in the 90s. It's so weird. And it's definitely mission creep. We've got more on the way. We've got Days of These United States coming up. Our partners that bring you the program, it's the folks at Preborn. And they do so much for women and babies. They're saving lives, thousands of them, every single year. When a woman faces an unexpected pregnancy, you guys know society's stacked against her. Fear and uncertainty, they're products that they sell her. And she doesn't know where to turn. They want her as crazed and freaking out and insecure and scared as possible. But this is when Preborn steps in. Preborn offers emotional, practical, and faith-based support that's centered on compassion. And they talk to them about the hope of God's love. I mean, they have an ultrasound that they offer that is a very powerful moment. Because when a woman sees that baby for the first time and when she hears that baby's heartbeat, numerous studies have shown if she's considering abortion, that baby's chance at life doubles. And so suddenly what felt like a crisis looks very different, especially when surrounded by the support that Preborn provides. They give someone to turn to, practical support, and not just for an ultrasound. They partner with these women for the first 2 years of the baby's life so that these women, these young families, start out with a strong foundation and not become a statistic. Those ultrasounds cost $28. Can you imagine saving a life for just $28? That's insane. Right now, there's another mother-to-be in crisis who needs

0: help. 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And if you're able to give, say, $140, that helps to provide five ultrasounds. Take a moment, give today at preborn.com/Dana or dial #250 and say the word baby. #250, say the word baby.
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1: Like sands through the hourglass, so are the days of the United States.
2: Over the years, so many people told me that I couldn't win a state like Michigan by talking about social issues. During my re-election campaign, I heard some version of, you should spend less time talking about abortion and more time talking about the economy. My response was always the same. If you don't think abortion is about the economy, then you probably don't have a uterus.
3: If you think that the abortion isn't about the economy, then you probably have duck feet. I mean, if you think that hot dogs aren't like pizza, then you probably are an orange.
4: God, she's stupid.
3: I mean, yeah, and that leather jacket. She tries way too hard, man. Welcome back, Dana Lash with you. Then you don't have a... I love how she tries to act like she's off the cuff. Looking at her prompter, right and left. Right and left. Throw one to the center, big Gretch. Right and left. Throw another to the center. I'm going to lean forward and act like I'm leaning into the moment. I mean, she's as... I mean, it's like watching Small Wonder do Swan Lake. Watching her on stage try to act like she's delivering anything off the cuff. 5% of the people got that reference. That's what hurts my heart. You guys know Small Wonder, right? Small Wonder. The little robot girl?
4: Yeah.
3: Yep. So, yeah, that didn't make any sense at all. Are they still pushing that? I mean, it's the same damn stuff every generation. But my abortion, I mean, we're still having this. Someone raise these bimbos to learn how to find birth control in a Target aisle, please, for the love of all things holy. Because if I have to hear one of these postmenopausal harpies sit here and screech about my abortions anymore, I'm not going to yeet myself off a roof. I'm going to yeet everybody else off a roof. So I'm going to have a roof to myself. So I just can't. All right, on the way, let me tell you what we got still on deck. Polling. We got to talk about it. Not just the Republican side either. Democrats are begging AOC, can you please not come and electioneer with us because you suck so bad, you're going to hurt us. That's what they're saying. I'm not kidding. They're telling her to stay away. Interesting. So we're going to discuss that. We're also going to dive into the Dutch. Kane. Oh, first of us, the Norwegians, and now tis the Dutch. The Dutch are now inspecting all flights that are coming in from Israel to make sure, Kane, that they don't have any pesky Jewish products. We are going to talk about all of these things here coming up, and you don't want to miss. We're also going to get into the next episode of It's Racist, R-A-Y-S-I-S. Apparently not having a manicure, racist. Yep, stay with us, second hour.
5: 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Find stuff under there? What about John?

0: pants? 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
2: This is a Fox News alert. A verdict just reached in Ohio on Lisa Brady. In the case against a former pastor and one-time American Idol contestant, Caleb Flynn, charged with murdering his wife, Ashley.
3: As to verdict, count one, aggravated murder. We, the jury in this case, being duly impaneled and sworn, find the defendant, Caleb C. Flynn, guilty of aggravated murder, as charged in count one of the indictment.
2: The judge repeating it for the other counts in the indictment. This only a few hours after the jury got the case. He'll face life in prison. Flynn sent messages about wanting to kill his wife to his mistress, who testified at the trial. And prosecutors say he staged the scene to look like a home break-in. The defense telling the jury any evidence was circumstantial. The gun was never found, and none of Ashley's blood was found on Flynn. But again, after just a few hours of deliberations, the jury just convicting Caleb Flynn in the killing of his wife. The president calls it a form of protection, a document signed by tech leaders today, pledging standards, responsibility, and layers of review after a big meeting on AI.
4: Leading AI executives, federal regulators, the vice president, the speaker of the House, and President Trump met for a multi-hour lunch about a technology the president says could be bigger than the Industrial Revolution.
5: I don't know if that's so, but everyone seems to think it is, and it could be substantially bigger.
4: President Trump says there was a lot of commonality in the room.
5: Well, there's a belief that there should be tremendous self-regulation, and we automatically have regulation with the Department of Justice, the FBI, all of that.
4: The president has pushed back on calls for Congress to impose new AI regulations, arguing he will not stifle growth or see American dominance.
2: Fox's Jared Halpern at the White House. Back-to-back losses on Wall Street. The Dow down 130 at the bell. 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
2: Recapping that top story in Ohio, Caleb Flynn wiping away tears in a courtroom after the jury just convicted him of murdering his wife, Ashley, only a few hours into deliberations. The defense had argued any evidence was circumstantial. Former special counsel Jack Smith lands on the Capitol Hill grill, answering questions about his prosecutions of then-former President Trump.
18: Republican members of the Senate's Judiciary Committee once again accused former special prosecutor Jack Smith for biased prosecution of President Trump following the 2020 election and the January 6th Capitol riot, with Missouri U.S. Senator Eric Schmidt calling Smith a not nice name. Minnesota U.S. Senator Amy Klobuchar tried defending him.
19: You are calling a witness a dirtbag.
20: I presented him with text messages about him wanting to meet with people.
10: that could have obviously been related to the prosecution that was coordinated with his office in Atlanta.
18: Some Republicans want Smith himself prosecuted for alleged targeted prosecutions of Republicans. Eben Brown, Fox News.
2: A smart ringmaker postpones its stock market debut.
11: Despite strong demand, Aura said that it's delaying its IPO due to market uncertainty. The IPO market had a robust start to the year, but trickled off in the third quarter, according to research firm Renaissance Capital. Renaissance says concerns about a possible slowdown in spending on AI, the Fed's continuation of rate hikes, and a surge in bond yields, which make borrowing more expensive, all played a factor. Aura customers use the ring to monitor their health, including sleep patterns and fitness activity. The company gets the bulk of its revenue from ring sales, with the rest coming from subscriptions.
2: Fox's Hillary Barsky recapping stocks. The Dow dropping 131. The S&P and the NASDAQ also in the red, still under pressure from the bond market, even as U.S. oil prices dip under $90 a barrel. I'm Lisa Brady. This is Fox News.
13: Texas 13 Representative Ronnie Jackson will join President Trump in highlighting the resurgence of American manufacturing during a visit to the Peterbilt Motors factory in Denton Thursday. Peterbilt's parent company, PACCAR, has added more than 1,000 jobs at its Denton facility, more than 2,000 jobs across the U.S. The company's Peterbilt and Kenworth brands move approximately 30% of the nation's truck freight. Jackson says President Trump is delivering on his promise to put American workers and American manufacturing first. Right here in Texas, we're seeing what happens when we cut red tape, unleash American industry, and stand up for our workers. The Venezuelan illegal immigrant who was shot during an ICE chase in Austin earlier this month is facing a federal charge. Wilbur Garces Perez is accused of striking a federal agent with his SUV, according to a newly filed criminal complaint. Garces Perez currently being held at a Texas ICE detention facility. For KGNC News, I'm Michael J. Stevens.
14: You don't get to make promises with my money without me being present. 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They don't. 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
14: Welcome back, ladies and gentlemen, to the program. Happy Tuesday to you. Dana Lash with you, and we're going to get you set up for the week, going through a whole bunch of stuff. We've got, oh boy, we've got some crazy stuff for you. We've got Pollywood, racist, the Dutch. Should we start with the Dutch, Kane? So, as you all know, last week we had a story that got into the Norwegians. The Norwegians decided that they were going to propose a law that banned the import of any, I mean, literally like any Israeli product. If you were in Jerusalem and you were to buy a nativity set and bring it back, they want to criminalize that. It's like a 3-month jail or 3-year jail sentence. I'm not even kidding. And the Dutch saw that and they were jealous. Oh yeah, it's one of those segments. So after Norway has proposed the legislation, the Dutch decided they wanted the same thing, except they're a little bit further along. They decided that they just outright banned the import, purchase, and sale of goods coming from Jerusalem, Judea, and Samaria, and the Golan Heights. So three huge chunks of Israel. That is already in effect. It went into effect a week ago. So you can't literally bring a souvenir in your luggage. If you are going back to the Netherlands, don't even think about purchasing a nativity set from Jerusalem and bringing it back to the Netherlands. Don't do it. They're criminalizing it. They're criminalizing it. And it's quite a lot. Just like with Norway's, it's pretty significant. I mean, you're looking at a serious crime Maximum jail time up to 6 years if they deem it to be a deliberate violation. What does that mean? Like, did you deliberately purchase this? No, I accidentally purchased a souvenir. I accidentally bought a nativity set when I was in Jerusalem. It was a total accident. They also have it at, the fine is a six-figure fine. They also have, well, that just done to, so they also have unintentional violations. So even if it is entirely unintentional, if you bring it back, you can still get a year in prison. And they've been seizing them at customs. Now, the Dutch authorities, they have said that the public prosecutors intend to focus their enforcement efforts primarily on the large scale, but that is not how they've been operating. In fact, the El Al flights that have been coming in from the Israel, they've been stopping the El Al flights, and they have been going through all of the Dutch people's luggage to make sure there is no pesky Galilee wine or any souvenir from Jerusalem or wherever. Ho, ho, ho, ho. That's what they're doing. And you have to verify the origin of your goods. Now, apparently they're heavily targeting wine, dates, and like I said, some of the religious stuff. Ooh, ooh, wait a minute. Ho, ho. Would that not be considered, like in the United States, if you were targeting religious souvenirs, would that not be considered persecution of faith? I'm just wondering. So that is what they're doing there. They are banning all of the things. That is how very Nuremberg of you. Oh, it sounds so Nuremberg. Oh, now, the other part of this, too, is they literally have, so some of the villages in the Golan Heights that they are targeting aren't even like traditionally Jewish communities. They're 100% Druze communities. And I don't even know how, so they're getting hit as well. They came from, you know, Druze came from, you know, all over. They came from, I think it was like an offshoot of an Egyptian caliphate, and so they're targeting those communities as well. I mean, everything is being targeted. So there's a number, somebody got a list, and there's a number of these communities that are just entirely, that are 100% Druze that are being targeted. I know. This is, and they're not just looking at the commercial stuff. They've been diverting flights. There's tons of authorities. In fact, tons of stories. There's another story where the Dutch authorities sent all passengers that were coming in on an El Al flight that was arriving in Amsterdam for customs. They all sent them to customs to inspect their suitcases. Every one of them. The publication is Nieuwsblad. It is a Dutch publication. And they said it's a unilateral boycott of the, in Netherlands, of the products from East Jerusalem, Golan Heights and Judea and Samaria. And they said all the luggage of all the passengers coming in is being checked. All of it. So when they say that it's commercial, they're lying to you. They literally said that all of the travelers had to check their bags, and everybody had to get their bags. Customs officers were yelling out, are you coming in from Tel Aviv? Anybody, if you're coming in from Israel, you come here. And all of them were forced to pass their luggage through a screening machine. And yeah, that's, I mean, this is insane. Insane. And they made every, even if the people who said, like for, and I can't even actually say this. This is a Dutch publication that said, one of the guys said, some of the group were neither Israeli nor Dutch. They were traveling through, and the customs man screamed at them, shut the blank up and wait. Get in line, throw your damn luggage in. Like they were cussing at them. So that's what's happening right now. They also, one of the reporters in the Netherlands is reporting that they heard that a branch of military police was released to check passengers on flights from Israel at the national airport to see if they purchased
20: Olives? Oh, no, we cannot have the olives in. Oh, not in the Netherlands. It's not allowed. All this bad olives. Oh. Oh. And wine, dates, all of it. So, wow. It's interesting. So they oppose the Russia-Ukraine war, but they have flights from Moscow to Amsterdam all the time, and they don't do this. They don't do any of this. They don't check anybody else like this. Nobody. And apparently the Russian diamond thing is like a very big, that's a very big pass through Amsterdam for them. I mean, tell there's movies made on it. No, they're not going to check any of that. Is that, that's wild. So the burden of proof is on the traveler that goes in. This is one of the craziest stories ever. But here's what, it gets even crazier. It gets even crazier. So the Netherlands, believe it or not, the Netherlands now are also, they're also allowing all these Palestinian immigrants into the Netherlands, Kane. They are actually, I'm pulling up my article here, they're admitting more Gazan immigrants. They are allowing more. In fact, there's been a significant uptick in their applications, everything from immigration to refugee to asylee. That is now 20% of the monthly intake totals. Now, I was in Amsterdam. Beautiful, beautiful country, beautiful city. Tons of Muslims everywhere. Just saying. I mean, tons. Like, especially as you get more towards the city center and the canals, it was surprising to see how many people were covered up. I saw tons of burqas. I saw all of that. That was wild. That was the, I mean, it's wild. I don't think that they have a problem with Galilee wine or Israeli figs. I think their problem is Islamism. You know how many, they have terror attacks in Amsterdam. They had like a stabbing spree. Several months ago, they also had, an explosive device just back in March. I mean, they've had an uptick, arson, all kinds of stuff. And it's weird because it's Christian and Jewish sites that are targeted. I mean, this is Nuremberg level stuff. This is exactly, literally to the T what the Nazis did. Of course, that's not surprising for the Netherlands, which is one of the biggest Nazi collaborators of all of Europe. So it's not really surprising to see them revert back to their old ways. Oh, it's not very surprising, is it, Kane?
21: No.
20: To see the Dutch government go back to what they were in the 30s. Mm-hmm. So it's like Norway and now the Netherlands, countries that start within. I mean, what's next? And I told you how Norway, I've never watched a country. I mean, this is a country that's cucking itself. Norway is cucking itself. Beautiful country. One of the most beautiful areas I've ever been to in my life. Gorgeous. Way more of a Muslim population in Amsterdam than there was in Norway. But there was still a lot, especially like in Sandnes and Christensen, and not as weird, I mean, in Oslo, but not as many in Oslo, tons in Christensen. It's very interesting. The whole thing was interesting. But this is where we're going. And it is, make no mistake, it absolutely is an organized, driven op, for sure. It is not organic how this has just taken off like this. Not at all. It's just, you wouldn't be able to go through Amsterdam if you're going to Israel and you go, like I went there and I was in Jerusalem and I was in Judea and Samaria and we were at all of these places and I got all kinds of stuff. I got all kinds of souvenirs. And if I were going to Amsterdam, I would get in trouble. Doesn't matter if I'm Dutch or not. And that's something. Is that not something? Now, why are we, I feel like we should sanction the Netherlands. because they're targeting an ally. They have no problem with the Russians. They have no problem with anything else. I mean, personally, well, then why don't we just have all of the flights that they're, why don't we just subject them to the same thing? Oh, you're Dutch? Oh, I'm going to need you to come and drop your suitcases in this handy-dandy puff machine. Oh, just want to make sure you're not bringing any surreptitiously bringing in any items that we don't like. I feel like the same thing should be applicable here. Also, on deck, if you have no manicure, ladies, if you do not get a manicure, you're a big racist. 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
5: And now, all of the news you would probably miss. 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
6: All right, so the I didn't need a study to confirm this about anything. So apparently there's a new study saying that TikTok makes you stupid. 10 minutes is enough to impair. If you're on TikTok and you're doom scrolling all the time, that's just enough to make you super stupid. I mean, it actually hurts your brain. It's a new study that it's a legit study that they came out with. It's over at some way. Where is this at? The study. It's it's at Nature, Nature.com. The new study. If you are on TikTok all the time and just flipping through videos, then yes, you're becoming dumber. A comedian was convicted for insulting Turkey's type Erdogan, but freed pending appeal. Oh, because they don't have free speech over there. So this Turkish comedian was convicted because he insulted him with a joke. I just feel like you're weak if you feel threatened by a joke like that in government. The 32-year-old comedian, though, they convicted him in an Istanbul court. He has a release pending appeal. But, yeah, and there's a lot of people that they, if you wrong think, guess what happens? To jail. Go straight to jail. That's where you go. A Department of Education is cutting student loans for stupid, worthless degrees that have zero earning potential. Yeah, if you are majoring in a dumb degree like Sanskrit, then you're not going to be able to get, you're going to have a harder time getting a student loan. In fact, they're cutting federal loans to those college programs that result in low earning jobs. That's going to rein in some runaway borrowing. But then people are like, well, that's a blow to the students seeking degrees in worthless fields like studies in feminist history and learning Klingon as a language. And underwater basket weaving. What about those very worthwhile? No, shut up. Go to jail. Go straight to jail. That's our response to everything. Good for them. Let's see. We have a woman whose head was bitten by a stranger in a zombie-like attack. Oh, this is how it starts, guys. Remember the story. Diana Gonzalez said she'd never seen her attacker before. When the attacker spat on her, grabbed her, bit her on the forehead, taking out a 1-inch chunk of skin. How did they get that close to you? So they charged this 36-year-old crazy woman with second-degree assault. It was in Seattle, in broad daylight. So drugs, what? They haven't said too much about it, but I'm just saying that's how Shaun of the Dead started. It was just like this. Stay with us. 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
5: 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Live cattle futures traded both sides of unchanged. We closed it out mixed with the December contract unchanged, 220.80. February down to 222.82. Feeder cattle closed higher. November feeders up $1.62 at 330.90. January up $1.42, 323.40. Cash fed cattle market mostly quiet. We did see a report of a few cattle selling out of Iowa at steady money. That's 350. But again, light trade there. We also see a bid reported in Nebraska at that same price, 350, but no sales there to report. Nothing to report in the Southern Plains. 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Boxed beef prices higher. 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Select up 418, 362.41. In the grain markets, quiet day mostly for corn. Not much movement. December corn down a penny, 522. March corn down a half at 536 a bushel. Wheat mixed with hard wheat lower, soft wheat higher. December Kansas City wheat down 2¾, 743 a bushel. December Chicago wheat up 4, 692.5. Limit down on cotton, a lot of bearish factors. Harvest pressure, of course, pushing the market down. Demand has not been very hot lately. Plus, there was an article published in a major newspaper that alleged some problems in the cotton export industry. December cotton dropping the limit 400 points, 78.86. March down 400 points at 81.75. In the energy markets, November natural gas down 9 cents at 301. November West Texas crude down 302, 89.58 a barrel. I'm Kerry Martin on the Texas Farm Bureau Radio Network.
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0: A first alert has been issued for today and tonight as flooding looks to be a great possibility during the evening and overnight hours. Scattered light showers will occur across the panhandle this afternoon, but chances will pick up in intensity and coverage during the evening and will last throughout tonight. Temperatures are also expected to top out into the mid to upper 70s. Is meteorologist John Gormley from News Channel 10.
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1: Welcome back to the program. Dana Lash with you. We're at the bottom of the second hour. Now, this couple, ladies and gents, if you got ladies, if you have a manicure, if you don't have a manicure, rather, you're racist. I'm wondering, though, does that apply to, like, if you just do, like, a clear coat?
2: Yes, I think so.
1: Really?
2: Yeah.
1: So the story, someone actually did this. It's over at the BBC. Here's the headline. How the bare nails trend became a class issue. Now, admittedly, I normally, these are my actual real fingernails. I don't do fake. I'm allergic to all kinds of glue. I always do neutral, but then it's my birthday, so I did a darker color. But this is literally what they wrote over here. So they were saying, apparently, if you have bare looking nails, no nail polish or bare neutral nails, you're a racist. Quote, here's the story. Nail art's historical and creative roots are linked back to Black, Latino, and Asian communities, says the BBC, the British people. They write, and the suggestion that bare nails are now a sign of high status could stigmatize bold manicures, they say. That trend really promotes blankness and this kind of sameness and erasure of culture and identity that is so important to Black and brown communities. This is beauty journalist Christina Rodolfo, who told the BBC. She adds that they are often called elegant or tasteful, and these are often usually euphemisms that perpetuate white supremacist standards of beauty. For some, though, the choice is less about a dislike of bold nails and more about simplifying their routine. Some converts say they're ditching polish entirely as a way of rebelling against an entrenched female beauty standard. Blah, blah, blah. Who is this chick, this Christina Rodolfo? So some basic B is like, bare nails are racist. Who sits around and comes up with this stuff? Look at it. So that lady clearly has nail polish. If you're watching the simulcast and Juan show, and you clearly has nail polish on, but it's a bare polish. So it's not just no polish. It's the bare nail trend, which I do religiously. And I'm going to go back to right after this grows out. So, no, it's not. I can't believe this is actually a real thing, but it is. What about the women who just don't get their nails done? When my kids were younger, I just didn't. They were short and I didn't do anything to them because it was too, that's just this crazy. You realize that everybody did this, not just Asian and Latino and Black and brown communities, correct? Everyone has always done this. So what if it's like a French manicure? What does that do? This is so stupid. So apparently, basically it comes down to this. If white people do what leftists say that only people of color are allowed to do, that's appropriation. But if people of color do things that white people do, then that's not. Like, we all know that Beyonce doesn't have blonde hair. Right? I'm just saying. This is just weird. This is a weird thing. What about if you work on a farm, right? I have a friend that lives out in Colorado that has like a hobby ranch. What if you do stuff?

like that? What if you just don't like nail polish? What if you're allergic? What, I mean, seriously, this is so, we need to think of another thing that we can use to divide each other. It's very important that we do this. Some women just don't want to spend their money. What if you're allergic? What, I mean, seriously, this is so, we need to think of another thing that we can use to divide each other. It's very important that we do this.

0: who's this lady who wrote this story? Or who's the one who's told BBC about all this? Christina, let's just check and see what she's like. So this is the chick that ended up, I guess, it's all these, she's this big leftist. Of course she is. Of course she is. She's a journalist and beauty expert. That's how she describes herself. Oh, look, I see photos of her with bare nails and painted nails. So, like, what if you wear, like, painted nails? She's a beauty director with Elle. And, oh, boy. Yeah, she's a big, giant leftist, clearly. But I cannot believe that. I mean, I can, but you're just that insipid that you're. Well, I just think that if you wear bare nails, it's racist. Do you realize that everybody has been, it's like a trend for everybody for the past several years, right? Literally everybody. I mean, they have OPI that came out with a whole new slate of colors because it's become so popular with everybody. So you literally have like nude neutral polish for literally every tone, right? Because everybody's doing it. This is the stupidest thing ever. So it is under editorial review? You think that they would have done that before?
1: Yeah, before they published.
0: They put the story out. Meanwhile, there was a terror attack that was thwarted. This is a crazy story. This happened Sunday. Was it our Sunday or Saturday evening, Sunday?
1: Yeah.
0: British Standard. It was in Britain. Gloucestershire, UK. Police reported a suspicious van in Welford. Welford is a small village that is also where the Royal Air Force, the RAF, Fairford. And they had a farmer. So let me pull this story up because this is a crazy story. So this story, I read it over a couple of places, including Daily Mail. So this farmer came face to face with five terrorists in this little village. And help foil a major terror attack on a RAF base in the middle of the night. So she was driving home from a social event, and she was shocked to see three large white vans, like, in the middle of the road, blocking it, like, near the air base in Fairford. And the group of men, they were all in balaclavas, they, I guess, did not expect that anybody would come up on them. And they ran into the tree line and across the field surrounding the base. And that base, by the way, was recently used by U.S. aircraft that was involved in the strikes against Iran. And she called the police. She called their emergency number, and within 25 minutes, the five suspects were rounded up and they were arrested by armed counterterrorism officers who are now investigating whether or not the plot is linked to Iran. They were Middle Eastern men. They were later filmed shirtless because they had to check them for explosives, and that's what they do, is they strip them to make everybody, that's standard operating procedure. Now, the farmer said, and here's what's very troubling, that she had counted more than five men. They rounded up and arrested five. She says that there were more. And she said that it was astonishing. And she said that they probably thought that she was the police and they panicked. And that, you know, she was like, well, she didn't even think until later what would have happened if they tried to stop her from driving away. And the crazy thing is that these dudes have now been released. And these vans, by the way, she thought the vans were suspicious. And that's what immediately set her off on this path to calling the police, not only because they were blocking the road, and she has images of it, but the phone number and the lettering on the vehicles were fake. And she knew it apparently immediately. And she sped away and called police. And then she messaged the village WhatsApp group. I mean, it's the local WhatsApp and all the people who live in the village are on it. And she was telling everyone, lock your doors. Something's going on.

0: This is out like in the Cotswolds. So this is out like in the, what is it? The area of outstanding natural beauty. This is where Diddley Squat Farm. It's all out there, right? They're very particular, these people. One of my favorite things to read about are all of the land disputes in these outstanding areas of natural beauty. I love to read about all the land disputes. These people will go to war in court for decades over walking paths. They are very particular about their area. They will get mad at you if you build a pond. I mean, they are very all in your business. And so the fact that that happened there in this tiny little village, she said that it was just astonishing. That really, do you guys think there were more than five? She says there's more than five. And now, but does it matter? Because they have been released. Now we have, this is audio soundbite six. This is the farmer who's talking about this. Listen.
1: We suddenly saw a large group of men and they were panicking. And I think the reason, well, I suppose they're panicking because anyone saw them, but our vehicle is quite similar to the patrol vehicles that they use. And we had our lights on main beam because there wasn't another car. So I think we sort of dazzled them and they started to run. And some of them ran straight ahead across the road into the field and some turned and started going down towards Kempsford, which is our next village, and also a slightly more obvious part of the fence that runs along the airbase. So then it's really hard. It's such a flash moment of seeing them, but there were definitely more than five. We think maybe between 8 and 10 of them.
0: Oh, wow.
1: Were there at that point. And a lot of them had their faces covered. They were all wearing you'd have thought perhaps it was like what they'd been told to wear, quite similar, like slim fitting clothes. So then I realized this was probably something a bit more unusual than undercover policemen parked in some vans.
0: Well, but that's all right because the British police have all released the men. What? Oh, yes. Oh, yes. Cheerio. The men have all been released. Those nationals that were arrested near Raff Airport, they've all been released on bail after they were questioned about potential terror ties. But the counterterrorism program still is ongoing. They're still investigating. They released them. Just know, they've released them. But they're still investigating to see whether or not they were acting for on behalf of a foreign state. And if they find out that they were, and then they need to go back and re-apprehend these dudes, that's never going to happen. That's the dumbest thing I've ever heard. They were all in their 20s, all young military age men. And, Kane notes that they denied bail to a guy who cut a boat of illegal immigrants. But yet these guys are terrorists because they're already out on the streets. And there are more of them. They probably met up with the guys that fled. They probably met up with the ones that fled. And I seriously doubt this lady's lying or mistaken about the number. You know what I mean? You're talking about farmers here, guys. This is a rural area. I doubt that they are incorrect about the number. So what is it? Is it related to Iran? It could be, especially because that's the airbase where you had military, United States military craft that participated in the strikes against Iran. We have Florida Man on the way, and we got Stephen Yates. We're going to ask him about this next hour. Our partners that bring you the program, it's our friends at Alliance Defending Freedom. The fight for America's freedom happening right now in our courts and in our state legislative houses. The decisions that are made are going to help shape the country that we leave to the next generation. And this is where Alliance Defending Freedom comes in. They have been behind some of the biggest legal victories, whether it's the overturning of Roe v. Wade, the landmark free speech victory at the Supreme Court on behalf of a Christian counselor, fighting on behalf of parents so that states don't forcibly trans their kids, protecting women's sports, protecting businesses from the alphabet mafia. ADF has fought and is currently fighting some of the biggest cultural and legal battles that are happening right now. And it's not just about winning one case or one election. It's about defending God-given rights of every

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0: It's his life mission to make bad decisions. It's time for Florida Man.
1: All right. So first, why is that the first one? I'm not doing that one. We're going to talk about the guy who was in a wheelchair and fell into a marina at night. Why? This is creepy. 72-year-old man, New Smyrna Beach. He fell into the marina on Sunday night. Can't tell everybody, when are the sharks active?
2: Oh, man.
3: They're active at night.
1: At night. That's correct. 8:55 p.m. Look at this. I already have chills. Look at this. It's a shark's house. Why are you that close? Deputies responded 8:55 to the marina after a caller said that they heard a big splash and they heard a guy yelling for help. The area was behind a locked gate. And the deputy arrived and found a dude clinging to a pipe to keep his head above the water. The sergeant entered the marina with a buoy and helped the man stay afloat. And then fire rescue, they evaluated the man at the scene. They got him out, evaluated him. And that's all they, what about the wheelchair? What about how? Like how? How are you there at the marina and you're in the water? How do you not follow up on that story, WESH? I mean, I'm curious. How does a guy, did he just like roll in there? I don't know. I'm just saying. Let's see. Well, we do have golf cart violence. Just saying. This is a Winter Springs dude. Okay, sidebar. Does everybody have golf carts down there? Is that like the big mode of transportation? Seminole County man is accused of attempting to run over his neighbor with a golf cart. And apparently the guy should not have had a golf cart in the first place. He should not have been driving. I don't know. But they have body camera footage from the Winter Springs Police Department that shows Bruce Gittleman being arrested after a 911 call from the neighborhood. By the way, Steve, this is in the Hacienda Village neighborhood. The Hacienda Village. So I'm assuming that's part of the villages. It's a villager fight. So what the guy told dispatchers, this guy's been harassing him for 10 years, just tried to run me over with his golf cart. The guy denied it, but apparently there is some footage and the guy was taken into custody. It's a villager fight. Third hour is on the way. Stay with us.
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8: A quick verdict in Ohio. I'm Lisa Brady, Fox News. The jury finding former pastor Caleb Flynn guilty of killing his wife after less than 3 hours of deliberations. The one-time American Idol contestant sobbing after being convicted on all counts. His now former mistress testified against him as prosecutors focused in part on thousands of text messages.
9: There were more than 100 times in those text messages that Caleb Flynn expressed a desire to want to kill or get rid of his wife. The night before that murder, he texted his mistress letting her know that tomorrow would be a day of action and that things would change. Hours later, That is when Ashley Flynn was murdered in their home, 2 shots to her head.
8: Fox's Garrett Tenney. Prosecutors say Flynn staged the scene to look like a home break-in, and the couple's 2 young daughters were home when police arrived. The jury rejecting defense arguments the case was circumstantial. Without any evidence, Flynn fired the gun, which was never found. A new agreement between AI companies and the president aimed at AI safety.
3: Following an hours-long lunch with tech executives, President Trump says a document was signed securing the safe development of AI.
10: And they came together and they did something that few people really, it's almost like a constitution in a way.
3: The president calls the agreement morally binding.
10: I believe they're going to be used for the good, and when they're not, we're going to be able to nab them. But there's going to be a tremendous self-policing aspect.
3: The voluntary accord does require internal and external reviews. President Trump is also changing the name of AI and government documents to SI, or super intelligence.
8: Fox's Jared Halpern at the White House. The data centers needed for AI have become a hot button issue in the midterm elections. President Trump says the companies will work on helping communities. 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
8: Another curveball in the Lindsay Clancy case, with her defense attorney now claiming he had to say she killed her children in order to use an insanity defense under Massachusetts law. Now he's arguing prosecutors did not prove she committed the murders at the recent trial that ended in a mistrial with a hung jury.
14: Meanwhile, arguments about Rennington's motion for an investigation into the holdout juror, Michael Disronville, will be heard on November 2nd. On that date, the judge will also hear arguments about a gag order motion filed by the DA's office. In that motion, prosecutors criticized Rennington for making public comments about the holdout juror.
8: Fox's Nate Foy at the courthouse in Plymouth, where the defense attorney Kevin Rennington is also trying to have the case thrown out. There's no word from prosecutors yet about a possible retrial. The U.S. Supreme Court says the Trump administration can continue swiftly deporting people to countries other than their own for now, while the justices consider whether the policy is legal. They'll hear arguments in December. The death of actress Hayden Panettiere leads to a legal effort by her ex to protect their daughter's estate.
15: Vladimir Klitschko, Hayden Panettiere's ex, has filed a petition in California court asking to be allowed to act as their 11-year-old daughter's temporary representative in the state to protect her inheritance. Kaya is the Heroes actress's sole heir. The filing in Los Angeles County Court cites items seized as part of a federal investigation into the actress's death, unnamed and unauthorized people accessing her Los Angeles residence, and valuables that are reportedly missing. Klitschko, a Ukrainian former world champion boxer, has had full custody of Kaya for most of her life. She has lived with him in Ukraine. Panettiere died August 16th at 36 years old from an accidental overdose of several drugs, including fentanyl. Michelle Polino, Fox News.
8: A second day of losses on Wall Street, the Dow dropping 131, the S&P is slipping 12, the NASDAQ down 22. And Lisa Brady, Fox News.
16: According to the Potter County Jail Weekly Report, there's been a decrease in inmate population. Though capacity is still at 91%, the goal is 80% capacity. This week, a total of 610 inmates are in Potter County custody, 543 being held at the jail, 67 inmates being housed in other facilities. That is down 10 inmates from last week. For the current breakdown, see our website, kgncam.com. According to this week's report, the average weekly population is 615. To be at 80%, that number needs to be 479. The jail capacity is 599 inmates. The CDC officially recognizing a second measles death. The agency's numbers are still short of Pennsylvania's official report of 4 measles-associated deaths in an outbreak that topped 900 cases this week. This after months of criticism from Pennsylvania Governor Josh Shapiro over the CDC's omission of his state's reported measles-related deaths from its tracker. For KGNC News, I'm Michael J. Stevens.
1: You don't get to make promises with my money without me being present. 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They don't. They only care about advancing Islamism.
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1: Welcome back, folks. Top of this third hour, Dana Lash with you. If you missed anything in the previous two, you can always go download the podcast and make sure you sign up for the newsletter, chapter and verse over at Substack. YouTube, Facebook, like and subscribe, all that good stuff. And I've been shuffling some things around, and we've got Stephen Yates who's going to be joining us here in just a little bit. He's going to be up at the bottom of this hour. And we got a number of things to ask him, especially about some of this, that air base in Britain, all kinds of crazy stuff. All right. So, where to start? The Tallarico, I'm watching the polling on this. I had some pretty harsh conversations over the weekend with some folks. And this whole race, this whole Tallarico versus Paxton thing, there are people who are mad that they didn't get what they want with the GOP, and so they want to burn it all down. That's ultimately it. Even Paxton's own wife is like, don't vote for Tallarico. You can't do this. You need to vote. She's even saying, you need to vote for Paxton. His own wife is saying this, or well, now going to be his ex-wife. This latest from him, we have already a socialist-style healthcare. We already have that. That was what Obamacare was, and I and so many others were very, very critical of this back in 2000 and like 9, 10, 11, 12. We were very critical of this. And this expansion of it has been, I think, a slow going thing, but still, it's made healthcare horrible. My healthcare is awful. It's the dumbest, most ridiculous, burdensome, onerous thing ever. It's 3 times more expensive than it was. Your selection is reduced. No wonder people aren't going into medicine like they were, because it's ridiculous, the government control of it. And you have people like Tallarico who want to make it worse, right? So he's proposing, first off, this guy is such, even the devil can quote scripture. He gets out there and says, well, Jesus didn't, he healed the sick and he didn't ask for a deductible. And he's really promoting this now. So basically, James Tallarico is saying that if you don't want complete government-run socialized health care, then you must be not a Christian. I mean, charity is not dependency. There's two different things here that he doesn't seem to be aware of, or he's aware of it, but he just wants to misrepresent it. But this is stuff, I think we have this. This is, what cut is this? This is cut 7. Listen to this. Listen to this nonsense.
18: When Jesus healed the sick, he didn't ask for a deductible. So when I fight for universal health care, I'm doing it on biblical grounds. When Jesus fed the hungry, he didn't price gouge to turn a profit. So when I say that no child in the state of Texas should go to bed hungry, I'm doing it on biblical grounds. And when the Hebrew prophets saw corruption in high places, they spoke truth to power. So when I take on the politicians who are serving themselves and not the people, I am doing it on biblical grounds.
1: Wait, I thought we were supposed to have, the left says you're supposed to have separation of church and state. Kane, I'm confused. Are you okay over there? Guys, Kane's dead. Kane's been killed by the blasphemy of Tallarico.
2: Good God.
1: I mean, let's just ignore 2 Thessalonians, shall we? If anyone is not willing to work, neither let him eat. First off, Jesus wasn't a socialist because Jesus actually fed people. That's number one. Number two, charity is not dependency. That's a huge thing. When Jesus healed the sick, he didn't need the government apparatus to do it. He just healed the sick. He didn't need a bill that was, how many pounds was that bill? Didn't they weigh it? Wasn't it like a 12 pound?
2: Yeah, it was
1: something ridiculous. He just did it. Jesus did not steal from other people and give it to someone else and act like that was equal, fair, or judicial. Jesus didn't do anything like that. And I find it incredibly ironic that he sits here and tries to weaponize Christ while also attacking Christ's creation by the supporting of genital mutilation, particularly amongst children. I mean, this is exactly what 1 Timothy talks about, 2 Timothy talks about when Paul is discussing exactly who to look out for and the stuff that they preach and how you can, I mean, warnings to people like James Tallarico. I mean, just that's something else. But this is also this is where horseshoe theory comes in. So, you know, I talk about the post-conservative movement and how they want a Russian Orthodox style of church hierarchy here in the United States. And they're browbeating everybody to get it because they want to be able to justify what the state does based and through using that religious tool, like have the religious tool, have the orthodoxy apparatus justify what the state does. That's exactly what Tallarico is doing right now. Horseshoe theory in action. It's pretty stunning. So I just remember that we had separation of church and state, but apparently we don't have that anymore, I guess. I don't know. But this is this is something. I mean, you're literally using Jesus as a way to argue for more government. That is not how the Bible works. That's not how any of this works. I mean, that wasn't even the nature of Jesus's mission. That's not even what he was doing. He said that his kingdom repeatedly was not of this world, as John 18 is not of this world. He didn't organize entire political movements to go after the Roman economic system. Okay. He didn't do that. He didn't want to even overthrow the local leaders. He said, give to Caesar what is Caesar and give to God what is God's. He was addressing, his whole focus was on corruption of the human heart and repentance and bringing souls to heaven. That's what it was all about. And by the way, provision is directly tied in scripture to personal responsibility repeatedly all throughout the Bible. All throughout the Bible. Stewardship, personal stewardship. Biblical charity respects private property. Biblical charity respects the fruit of one's labor. I mean, that's Acts 5. I mean, this is crazy to hear this guy say this stuff. When you're forcing outcomes through political power, you are bypassing the moral virtue of personal sacrifice and actual charity that is edifying. You are flying over the entire purpose of it. I hope people see this. I really do. But, you know, there are people that are like, well, I just don't know because Ken Paxton's baggage. Oh, so Ken Paxton and his wife's marriage fell apart. And, of course, yeah, you can criticize him all you want to. So that means we should have a communist in the seat, right? Because, I mean, Paxton definitely isn't a communist, and his time at AG definitely doesn't reflect that. Nothing in his record actually does. But, you know, you don't like him, so better go get a communist. Go ahead and flip the state of Texas so that we never, ever win the White House again. Go ahead, and you'll really show them then. Boy, oh boy, you'll show those Republicans and everybody then, won't you? I mean, I can't think of a better little good simp for the left than something like that. It's true. Absolutely true. You have to talk about it in these types of terms. I can't believe, it's just the craziest thing. I saw this post the other day that was talking about some of this Tallarico stuff, and the way that it is, the left is turning everything around. Someone said, if you had told me when I was in high school in the 90s that someday the lead singer of Jars of Clay would say, I'm no longer sure who God is, and the lead singer of Smashing Pumpkins would say, Christ is my Lord and Savior, I would have spit out my Slim Fast and stained my flannel shirt. That is true. I don't know if people knew that Billy Corgan went, he did a, on his podcast, and he was talking about how, he says God is the third rail to rock and roll. And he was being very open about it and very genuine. Jars of Clay are nasty, man. After Parkland, their lead singer came after me in such a godless fashion. I was like, you are not a Christian group. I mean, called me, cussed me, called me every name in the book. Yeah. Jars of Clay. I still have it. I took screenshots of everything. I took screenshots of so many things, and I have a folder that's insane. Yeah. Repeatedly came after me. It was ridiculous. I'm like, you're not a Christian group. But that's wild. Like, you compare that now. And it's also interesting to see the left trying to, well, wait, look, that's how desperate they are to be seen as normal. They'll blaspheme and godlessly, I would say satanically, misrepresent scripture in a way that just try to claim that, to try to, no, we're the Christians. We're the, because they want to be seen, obviously, the facts about the trans mutilation of minors and all of that stuff, that's had an effect. That has left a mark, and they're desperate to get away from it. Just like they're desperate to not have AOC campaign with them at all. So that's the other big thing. They are telling her, do not come and campaign with us. Apparently, a number of lawmakers, some incumbents, some are new candidates running for office, challenging an incumbent, going into a general. They do not want her to come and campaign with them because the DSA, the socialist, they're trying to still distance themselves from the socialist aspect of their party because it's hurting them with voters. Democrats, by and large, I don't think are fully socialist in that way. I do think a lot of people very much are, and they don't realize it. Even people who are on the conservative side, when you sit here and tell me that you need the government to pay women to have babies and all this, you're a socialist. You can sit here and say everything that you want to, but literally if you're out there going, I like socialist policies, but I'm not a socialist. No, that's not, doesn't work. But the left, I think they're going to, I mean, what's going to happen? They're not going to resist it. They're not actually fighting against it. If you notice, they're not having huge debates in their own party about this. They're just trying to organize the terms of surrender. That's all they're doing. You don't see Chuck Schumer debating AOC about this. You don't see any of them debating it. They're just preparing their articles of surrender. That's all. We have more on the way. We got Stephen Yates coming up also as we move our partners over at Chapter. This is honestly, it's so confusing with Medicare for folks because, and it's on purpose. That confusion is how they get you in the wrong plan. You're undercover, but yet you're overpaying while being undercover. It doesn't make sense. 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
27: 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And what do they say? They said that Trump could use Social Security data to identify non-citizen voters. Yeah, the Supreme Court is allowing the Trump administration to expand a federal database that contains citizenship information and use it to find those illegal aliens who are casting ballots.
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0: And now, all of the news you would probably miss. It's time for Dana's Quick Five.
1: They're trying to tell us that 80s hairstyles are back. No, they're not. Really? They're trying to say a tousled ponytail. That's not an 80s hairstyle, you absolute wing bats. This is the Dilly Bar-headed dipsticks over at Glamour. And they're trying to say tousled ponytail, a blowout with a side part. That's not an 80s hairstyle, you idiot. Messy curls are not an 80s hairstyle. Like, 80s hairstyle is onion blossom bangs, hoods over your ears, using Aquanet all these years. That is an 80s hairstyle. Nothing else is. Stop it. You know what I'm talking about, right? Like, all my cousins had this. I don't know how to put it. Like, imagine putting an onion blossom, legit, on your forehead. That's what they did with the bangs. And then my mom did these, like, I don't know how to put it. Put your hand behind your ear like you're, like a C. Like you're called, like you're here, and that, like the hair that did that. Can you know what I'm talking about? Like those are.
2: Yeah.
1: That is an 80s hairstyle, ladies. Yeah. What was the purple scrunch spray? That V8, all of that stuff, man. That was the 80s stuff. So yeah, none of that. That's not 80s. These people, a base jumper jumped off a building in the wing, or jumped off of, I guess, a mountain in, or rock, whatever, in Utah, 700 feet. The wingsuit did not work. I'm sorry, but this sounds like some Wile E. Coyote stuff. This is horrible. 27-year-old dude, they did not release his identity. He was a base jumper. He launched from a 700-foot perch, and the wingsuit did not perform properly. They said something went wrong, and he did not have enough lift. He impacted the ground at a high speed. Yeah, that's horrible. A shark was spotted swimming through New Jersey after the nor'easter caused some flooding. Ugh. A Manchester school principal was previously convicted of drunken driving. This is in New Hampshire. Was arrested again. Shocker. One DUI, now another DUI. I mean, I thought, like, after the first DUI, you're, like, in big trouble and can't drive anymore, right? What does this mean after the second one? This is kind of crazy. The principal, just saying. Also, let's see here. We have TSA is once again begging people, stop hiding live animals on your body when you go through airport security. We are going to find them. Stop with the kittens, the lizards, the snakes, the spiders, everything else, because that's, we're going to see them. Stick with us. Stephen Yates next. 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
17: We're tracking a soggy outlook for tonight as a lot of tropical moisture streams across the area. We think we have several rounds of rain, heavy at times, and we're already kind of wet and saturated. We're kind of prone to flooding, have a flash flood watch in effect. Main concern is water going across roadways, so be on the lookout for that. Should rain off and on most of the night and then wind down tomorrow morning. Looks like tomorrow, behind the rain, very pleasant. As we slowly dry, we'll be in the mid-upper 70s. With your first alert forecast from News Channel 10, I'm Doppler Dave.

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1: Welcome back, ladies and gents. Dana Lash with you at this bottom of our third hour. And I want to ask, there's a million things I want to ask. I'm just going to bring them on. You guys know our very good friend, Stephen Yates. His new podcast, Nation States with Yates, which sounds so nice to say. You can find that wherever you get your podcast. Senior research fellow at the Heritage Foundation. And he worked in not one, but two presidential administrations. Thank you very much. And he joins us now via video. Okay, my dear friend, I need to ask you about this foiled terror attack, which that's what we are all looking at this in the UK. I mean, in the Cotswolds, an area of outstanding natural beauty. And so you have this woman coming back from a social gathering and she sees something that sticks out. And how does it stick out? White vans with fake numbers on them and a bunch of Muslim dudes that are out in the middle of the rural Cotswolds. I mean, this is like where Diddly Squat Farm is. This is where, I mean, name a movie that's been filmed out here. It's like storybook land out here. But it's also where the RAF, the Royal Air Force, it's also where you have this a major air base at which my understanding is that American military planes were there. These are also aircraft that were involved in carrying out strikes against Iran, which makes everyone think that it's related to Iran. Tell me about this, because it's amazing to me that a woman who's part of a farm and family out in the Cotswolds just happened to foil what may have been a major, looks like a major terror attack. Is that also your thinking? That what were they going to do, do you think?
2: Yeah, well, number one, I think what we don't know about this case far exceeds what we do know about this case. And part of that is because of the screwed up media we have in the world. But we're also talking about a country that holds people for social media post wrongthink longer than they do suspected terrorists.
1: Yeah.
2: And so these guys are out on bail sort of as fast as you can say boo. And I think people have to be wondering what the devil is going on with this. Number one, they seem to have some things that could be incendiary, but so far the investigators have said no IED-like materials were found. In most of the commentary and reporting, you don't even get the ethnicity or religious affiliation of the people involved, which seems like an important part of the plot. If you are suspecting that it might be tied to things international, the version of the story that came from our dear ally across the pond into the White House seemed to be very specific and seemed to jazz the president up to say a few things about it. But conspicuously on the UK side of this, very few details. And so then they say we're going to release them because we have an investigation we're going to conduct and we have some kind of constraints put in place. I'm like, well, if this was worthy of massive bomb squad kind of surveillance, the president seemed to intimate, which, you know, he lets a few secrets out every once in a while, seemed to intimate we might have been watching this group for a bit. The quick release just blows me away. So either this is really much ado about nothing, these were just guys having a joyride out in the countryside of beautiful England, or this is a really odd, I think, messed up terror investigation. Maybe they pulled back because they want to get their ducks lined up for trial. But this is a really, really nonsensical way to do that. I just can't figure it out. It makes no homeland security sense.
1: Well, what gets me is that they even had members of, you know, it's also their leftist government. You had Wes Streeting and others who were saying that, well, you know, yes, it looks like she may have foiled something, but she only has really a partial picture of the operation. I mean, you have a bunch of white vans. That's organized. They all have the same fake number and the same fake businesses on the side. That's not just organic. That's all organized, carefully thought out, very methodical. They run into the tree lines. They try to escape because that's what innocent people do when they're caught with their fake number vans and, you know, all of these other, you know, equipment that you would think that would be used for a terror attack. That sounds just totally, completely fine. But the fact that they released them, explain this to me. How is it

0: guys that wanted to blow innocent people and infrastructure up? Well, that's your choice. But letting them out with constraints, I mean, what do you give them a lollipop and say, we're going to, you know, take two aspirin and we'll be back in the morning to talk to you some more?
1: Right.
0: It just doesn't make any sense whatsoever. And, you know, again, we've got these countries that have been our allies for a long time. They've got to choose. Are they a country or are they not a country?
1: Yeah.
0: We've had to have that gut check moment in the United States. And I think in the last administration, there was at least half the country that thought maybe we don't need to be a country.
1: Yeah.
0: And there was a sobriety checkpoint and the pendulum swung the other way. That's why I think this November, people better stop coasting on what I think are not accurate polls, because I don't think this country wants to go back to open borders and this exact kind of treatment of the terrorism threat. I mean, we kicked a bee's nest over in the Middle East. People can say, oh, you shoulda, you shouldn't have. But it's been done kicked. And so do you want to deal with the hive after you've kicked it with people who want to let people out within 24 hours and pretend like where they come from and what they're up to in the middle of Nowhereville doesn't matter? Because that's the movie the UK just put on. And that's coming to America if we don't get our stuff right. But I can't explain what's going on in England.
1: I can't explain it either, especially when I look at stories like this guy named Daniel Thomas. They called him an anti-migrant activist, and that he damaged a dinghy in the English Channel full of these illegal immigrants, and he's been refused bail. So this guy is literally still in jail, but the actual terrorist plotters are not. So it seems that the UK finds people who oppose illegal immigration of mostly Muslim illegal immigrants more dangerous than actual Muslim terrorists that are going to blow stuff up.
0: Yeah, I just don't know how British citizens aren't just mortified, dumbfounded, basically hitting the streets in droves. I know there's been big demonstrations, but this is not like a one-off thing. There's that excruciating crime incident where the poor victim was called racist and was cuffed in with his dying breath because the aggressor in that act of violence said, oh no, he used wrong words and was being racist with me. And so this country has lost its mind about what they want to enforce.
1: Yeah.
0: And this is, I think, what happens when you have the Rorschach test of the COVID pandemic and the places that were ready to round people up as if it was a World War II concentration camp because you didn't fall in line. We have whole countries of people who think this way. And this is the direction they've gone. And they're going to have to fight real hard to bring England back to being England.
1: I'm going to ask you about... sorry, I didn't mean to interrupt, but I wanted to ask you about China and pandas, but you mentioned World War II concentration camps. I didn't have this on my list for the segment, but I was curious. What are your thoughts about what the Netherlands are doing right now, Mr. Yates, and that they're saying that anything that comes in from Judea and Samaria, Golan Heights and Jerusalem, you know, if you go, Mr. Stephen Yates, if you go to Jerusalem and you get a nativity set and you bring that back to the Netherlands, they're going to stop you and arrest you. Thoughts?
0: Well, I don't know. My geography and history are not perfect, but I thought that there was a saint that went through that country at some point that had a name and a holiday. I mean, do they whitewash that holiday completely off the calendar now? They used to be a country that would travel the whole world. They were one of the leaders in international trade at opening up Asia. So they're getting back to being kind of the thought police and whitewashing everything that was good in civilization. Now, were we all perfect? No. I don't think we're perfect now. But what they're bringing in is insanity.
1: Yeah.
0: So, I mean, we've got to break this delusion that people have fallen into. This is not exactly why you bring me on. Usually I'm here to just make people depressed that there's violence in the world and we better be careful about it.
1: That was pretty good.
0: But this mental illness that has taken over the hive mind of the wider world, we've got to shake out of it harder. Maybe they need another mean speech by J.D. Vance.
1: Maybe so. We're talking with our good friend Stephen Yates, Nation States with Yates. Your grade of how the reception of Xi Jinping and the whole Chinese meeting and state dinner, what did you think of it?
0: Well, if anyone really wants my views on this, yes, of course they can listen to endless episodes of a podcast that has a certain name in the podcast.

0: And there's a country that comes up very prominently because every turner, every corner I look around, there's a little bit of China, just like in Sixth Sense, they see dead people. So for me, we were addressing the summit before, during, and after, and there's elements of it that, honestly, I don't like. I don't like a lot of the pomp and circumstance, but you know what? I don't like being in crowds. I'm not really impressed with ornate gatherings. I'm fine with a bowl of popcorn sitting at home taking an easy evening. That's peace. That's nirvana for me. But if other people want to throw in a good show, I did like some of the subtle things that worked their way in that, frankly, I hadn't seen in Trump interactions with China before. For instance, playing Les Mis, you know, is it a commie song or is it a subversive song? Well, I don't think the Chinese people want to hear the people sing. So I think that was a good one to play. They go to the archives. They're looking at some old treaties that were from earlier China, you know, before there was a communist China. And it was the unequal treaties where China was humiliated by the bad West. And so it's all ornate. It all seems super, super nice on the surface. But there's some nice sort of Dune movie, like slow knife through the shield kind of jabs that were going in this exchange that I really liked. And then afterwards, I thought our ambassador said some things that were a little bit wonky when he was talking about Taiwan. But then today, he's talking about, you know what? The Chinese are doing some things that are completely unacceptable on rare earths. They're not delivering on some of the deals that they've made. I mean, really, within a couple of days of a summit, you don't usually have the guy who's been sent to manage the account over there putting it right out in public. And so I'll give the Trump administration credit for being very, very clear about what China is not delivering and that they're going to continue to work on it. And also being very, very clear, this isn't really a cooperation account on AI and other things. We aim to win. And I like when they go back to winning. Now, you go back to the red carpet at Andrews and other kinds of things. People really got in a bunch about that.
1: Yeah.
0: And I can say I don't like it. But the rest of this, I'll take it. There wasn't any notable backsliding. And we seem committed to actually win if this Iran stuff has really turned a corner. Now that most of the world acknowledges more oil has been flowing to market than they thought, that the Iranians are out of gas and out of cash. Who knows? Maybe the October surprise is America's going to wake up and decide it wants to win.
1: That's actually, that would be great. Last thing, we got two pandas out of it, but I really wish that POTUS would have said, now, why don't you release Jimmy Lai?
0: I don't even like pandas. My daughter loved pandas when she was a little girl, and she actually had one that she would take with her everywhere. It was her comfort animal. So for all of my hawkish China expert friends, it was a little bit of heresy. She even got blessed by the Dalai Lama holding that panda with the hada around her neck from the Dalai Lama. But Daddy Yates never was a fan of the pandas. So renting two of them is not
1: really jazzing
0: me much. Never a fan
1: of the pandas. If that is not Nation States with Yates' subtitle, I do not know. We've got to put that like in the lower third.
2: Got to be in a t-shirt.
1: Daddy Yates doesn't like the panda. But I wish, though, last thing, I really wish Trump would have said, now you gave us the pandas, what about, like, you know, maybe handing over Jimmy Lai or freeing Jimmy Lai? Do you think that came
0: kidding.
1: Up? Yes, no?
0: That really didn't come out. I know that the family has asked and people have been waiting if there's been any kind of incidental contact on the subject. An enterprising journalist, I think, for the Daily Wire was asking explicitly to the two leaders about Jimmy Lai. So the name was said. Mm. So in Harry Potter's sense, we said the name.
1: Yeah.
0: And so that happened, but no movement that I'm aware of. The leaders will meet again in China in November and in Miami in December. So two more at-bats potentially. I wish it had been better on that front.
1: Yeah.
0: I don't get all my wishes.
1: There you go. None of us do. Stephen Yates, at Steve Yates on X, Nation States with Yates, also on X and wherever you get your podcast. Thank you, my friend. Very good to see you. Daddy Yates doesn't like pandas. That's what we learned today. Good to see you, my friend.
0: Make a t-shirt. Thank you,
1: Dan. Take care. We have more to come, folks, as we finish out this hour of the broadcast. And, of course, we couldn't do it without the people who make it possible, and that is Patriot Mobile, the only Christian conservative cell phone service that's in the nation, based here in Texas. In fact, they're literally right down the road. So if, you know, I got a question, I just go down and knock on the door and be like, what's up? What's up with the service? Patriot Mobile, though, has a plan for every business, for every family. Doesn't matter the size, they've got you covered. 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
1: Welcome back to the program. Dana Lash with you. And make sure you go sign up over at the newsletter, Substack, Chapter and Verse. Lots of good stuff that goes out there regularly. And a couple of pieces going out this month, or going out this week as well. And the 2028 speculation kicking into high gear already. You guys know, I hope you know that right after the holidays, that's going to kick off so hard. I know. Everyone's like, can we just get a break? Because it's going to be just midterms. We're just finishing midterms. I know. I don't make the calendar or call those shots, but I'm just telling you how it's going to go. So we'll have some of that speculation tomorrow. In the meantime, today in Stupidity came.
2: All right. Rosie O'Donnell. And by the way, these names like Joyless Behar and Joy Reid and all that, how do they get names like Rosie? That's
1: not Rosie. Dull and cloudy.
2: It's a mystery. Universe mystery. All right. Here she is. And she's talking about Macklemore and Ed Sheeran.
1: Mackleton.
2: She's so off. Let's just play it.
3: And I think Ed Sheeran made a very bad mistake, and that he will come to understand the ramifications of siding with a billionaire elite supporting genocide rather than the people who are saying.
2: Anybody believes genocide happened, you know, and it wasn't Hamas doing it to their own people, they have no business talking about genocide.
1: Yeah, exactly.
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1: 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Woo.

Penny Bentley from the Chamber of Commerce will be here talking about Chamber Barbecue. At 8:25, I'll have a Texas Rangers prize pack to give away. 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
5: 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Now her traffickers are in prison because Ken Paxton put them there. 40 years for the trafficker, 20 years for the woman who posted the ads online. 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
14: Well, get ready for a lot of rain, folks, tonight as abundant tropical moisture just streams across the area. We expect several rounds of pretty heavy rainfall that could lead to flooding. Not going to take much. We've got a waterlogged soil situation already. Additional rain tonight is going to run off. Going to have to really be careful around water crossings and watch for water going across the road. This rain will stay with us through the morning and start to back down. Tomorrow, beginning to dry, will be in the upper 70s. With your first alert forecast from News Channel 10, I'm Doppler Day.
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14: Hey, welcome back to the Lars Larson Show. 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Let me start with Robert in Florida. Hey, Robert, welcome.
17: Yeah, hey, Lars, thank you. I actually had a question I would have wanted to ask your last guest. Something that's been nagging me ever since I heard about the steel deal being done. What does Iowa have as far as infrastructure and logistics to attract such a large operation to Iowa? I guess the main iron ore mines that I know of are in Michigan and Minnesota. Maybe the location is close enough, but why Iowa?
14: Well, the best I've been able to figure out about that question, and they love using these crazy complicated terms. Have you ever heard of multimodal transportation?
17: Oh yeah.
14: Okay, and it's a fancy word for, and look, I live in the Pacific Northwest, so we have ships that come in full of containers. The containers are often offloaded onto trains, sometimes they're offloaded onto trucks, you know, and that's multimodal transportation. So you have different ways of moving stuff around, and it's where they intersect. And they said the advantages of going to, it's Lee County in southeast Iowa, is that they have the multimodal connection. So they got the Mississippi River with direct water access to mines in Minnesota, where apparently they're going to get the ore. And then they have BNSF, which is the big rail conglomerate, railway and highway connections. And then they have some transit for heavy iron ore that will come from the Iron Range. They've already got the supply chain set up to make that happen. So when you put all those together, you say, this is a good place to put it. That seems to be the short answer to your question. Does that satisfy?
17: That's very satisfying. There you go. That explains it clearly.
14: Can I throw in the other thing that I suspect is true about a place like Iowa? If you go to either of the coastlines, the West Coast or the East Coast, not so much the Gulf of America, but on the West Coast and the East Coast, you have, number one, very high taxes. That's a down check. Number two, you have very tough regulations, and some of them just stupid regulations that don't actually make any sense. So I suspect that Iowa is a relatively conservative state, has people like Senator Joni Ernst from it, who isn't as conservative as I might like her to be, but she's pretty conservative, all things considered. So if you've got a conservative state that doesn't have a lot of stupid rules and regulations that will get in the way of producing a good steel mill, that bodes well. Whereas I can tell you, since I live on the West Coast, you live on the East Coast, the things like land use regulations and zoning and things like that, you could own a piece of property, and it might take you 5 years to get something built on it. I'm willing to bet that in Iowa, it happens a lot faster than that. And if you're going to put in a $15 billion investment, the last thing you want to do is get tied up for 3 or 4 or 5 years with a bunch of hearings and public comment and all the rest of this stuff that just get in the way, because everybody wants to get their piece of something. They see something coming down the pike, whether they're an environmental group or a political group, and they basically are all out there with their hands out. Give us something as the cost of coming into town.
17: Absolutely. Well, Lars, thank you. That all adds up. Makes sense to me.
14: I do what I can. Robert, thanks for the call from Florida. So ask yourself this. Billions of dollars in fake postage have been slipping through the Postal Service. And if USPS can't keep track of that mail, what does that mean for the millions and millions of Americans who vote by mail? Consider this. Gateway Pundit did the best job of

reporting on this 33-year-old Pakistani national charged on federal grounds after authorities said he ran an unauthorized website that dumped, get this, 5.1 million counterfeit U.S. Postal Service shipping labels into the American counterfeit U.S. Postal Service shipping labels into the American mail stream and left the post office holding the bag for more than 126 million.

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3: 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Now her traffickers are in prison because Ken Paxton put them there. 40 years for the trafficker, 20 years for the woman who posted the ads online. 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
1: 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Jeff in Reno, listening on the great KKFT, just wrote, Lars, great segment you just did on the U.S. Postal Service and the money they lose to fraudulent package labels, $1.6 billion last year. Can you by any chance come up with data for how much money FedEx and UPS lose to label fraud? It'd be nice to see the contrast between private industry losses and government waste. Jeff, it would be, and I'll tell you what. I'm going to do what I can to find out if UPS or FedEx actually generate those kinds of numbers. Because imagine this. The guy they've got under federal indictment right now, still presumed innocent, all that stuff, he is said to have generated 5.1 million fake labels for the USPS. But he was selling them so that you could slap them on a package and send it for $2, even if the package was very heavy or very big. Now, could you get away with that with UPS or with FedEx? I ship by FedEx on occasion. I ship by UPS on occasion. I look at those labels, and I wonder, the U.S. Postal Service, remember what they do with stamps, is they have the forever stamp. I wonder if what they have is basically a generic stamp that says this package has already been paid for. If that's the case, then you have what amounts to a forever stamp, but in the form of a postal label that will send that package anywhere. I don't know if UPS has anything like that. My understanding is that when you generate a UPS label, that label has to be in their system because it determines how that package gets routed or routed, whichever you prefer. So I wonder if they would immediately spot a phony label. I mean, could you make a label that would tell the UPS system, this package is going from

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9: We're tracking a soggy outlook for tonight as a lot of tropical moisture streams across the area. We think we're going to have several rounds of rain, heavy at times, and we're already kind of wet and saturated. We're kind of prone to flooding, have a flash flood watch in effect. Main concern is water going across roadways, so be on the lookout for that. Should rain off and on most of the night and then wind down tomorrow morning. Looks like tomorrow, behind the rain, very pleasant as we slowly dry. We'll be in the mid to upper 70s. With your First Alert forecast from News Channel 10, I'm Doppler Day. 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
9: Hey, welcome back to the Lars Larson Show. It's a pleasure to be with you. I'm glad to get your phone calls and emails. There is a member of Congress from the great state of California, Kevin Mullen, who wants high-powered BB guns to be treated like AR-15s with background checks and all. Is your kid's first gun coming up next? And have you ever seen the movie, The Christmas Story? Consider that and consider what's going on. Right now, U.S. Representative Kevin Mullen has introduced legislation that would close what he calls a dangerous gap. I think that's exaggerated, by redefining BB and pellet guns as firearms. If the redefinition is adopted, this is according to the Gateway Pundit, and they've done some good reporting on it, it would require that owners of BB and pellet guns have to undergo the same kind of background check that a prospective buyer of an AR-15 or a 9mm pistol and other firearms are subject to now, which means Daisy BB guns used an ex post to comment on the proposed legislation. They wrote, "This bill would include guns like the Daisy 880. Their goal is to eventually include all air guns. If passed, it would treat air guns producing high velocity as firearms." Now, do I have a dog in the fight? Yeah, I do. I've got a couple of air guns, and they do have that kind of velocity, say 800 or more feet per second in velocities in .177 caliber, all pellets over .25 caliber. Now, the question is, should you have to fill out a Form 4473 and go through a federal background check to be able to buy a BB gun or a pellet gun? And not only that, but think about the implications. In many states, if a gun is subject to that kind of background check, you also have to buy it through a federal firearms licensee, an FFL, which means if you've got an old BB gun, let's say it's one that does have the 800 feet per second or greater, can't sell it at a garage sale. You can't sell it to a friend. You won't be able to loan it to a friend in many states that have these kind of regulations. Believe me, I live in the state of Washington, and the state of Washington already has all these crazy rules. They say that if a friend said to me, "Hey, Lars, can I borrow your rifle?" I have to tell them no, unless they're willing to go to an FFL and do a formal transfer of the gun from me to them, and then back from them to me. And what doesn't make sense about that especially is that crazy things can happen during that transfer. Let me give you a couple of examples. If a friend says, "Hey, could you transfer your rifle to me so I can use it to go hunting?" I could say, "Yeah, we'll have to go down and pay $30 to $50 to have it transferred through an FFL from me to you. And then we'll have to pay another $30 to transfer the gun back." And if you say, "Well, that's an awful lot of trouble, why don't we just do it?" Do you know what happens if you do that? Let's say your friend borrows your rifle, goes out and goes hunting. And while he's out hunting, he's stopped by Fish and Game. And they say, "Where's your license?" And he shows them his hunting license. "Where's your tag? What are you hunting?" And then they say, "Is that your rifle?" And he says, "No, I borrowed it from a friend of mine." You say, "Borrowed it? Did you formally transfer it through an FFL?" "No." "Well, then you're a felon and your friend is now a felon because you've committed the crime of an illegal transfer of that firearm." Now imagine having to go through all that nonsense because of a pellet gun. That's the kind of stuff that people like U.S. Representative Kevin Mullen, member of the Democrat Party, believe in. 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
11: 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Now, a couple of other things I want to put in front of you real quick. Number one, in Cleveland, Ohio, they're trying to figure out what to do with a 9-year-old boy who took a plea in a case. He pleaded guilty. And not pled, but pleaded is the proper terminology, to attempted rape and felonious assault on a girl who's now 11. All this happened in the Cuyahoga County Juvenile Court. The girl was assaulted last year in September, so just over a year ago, in a field in Cleveland. The girl's clothes were taken off. She was strangled with her own shirt. Prosecutors charged the 11-year-old girl and the 9-year-old boy with attempted murder, rape, felonious assault, kidnapping, and strangulation of a 5-year-old girl. April 1, Cuyahoga, the 11-year-old girl and the 9-year-old boy with attempted murder, rape, felonious assault, kidnapping, and strangulation of a 5-year-old girl. April 1, Cuyahoga County Juvenile Court, Kristen Judge, Kristen

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4: 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Coming up on the Wednesday edition of Newsday Amarillo, I will be here with the latest local news, sports, weather, and traffic. 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Penny Bentley from the Chamber of Commerce will be here talking about Chamber Barbecue. 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
6: Hey, welcome back to the Lars Larson Show. Bring the jobs back to America. Send the workers back to Mexico. Could a new wage and trade deal actually tackle illegal immigration from both sides of the border at once? I really look forward to talking about this with Alejandro Martinez Araiza, who's head of the National Food and Commerce Union. Alejandro, welcome to the program.
7: Hello, Lars. Thank you for having me.
6: So tell me this. The proposal is bring the workers back to Mexico if they are Mexican nationals, and they'll have jobs there, and it'll solve two problems at once. Do I understand it correctly?
7: Yes, I will go a little bit more into the detail. I think American and Mexicans, we both have the same common enemy, and that's cheap labor and poverty wages. Vice President Vance said the other day that most of the American problems will be solved deporting illegal migrants. I don't agree, but I don't disagree. I think a lot of the issues that are hurting Americans today and have hurt Americans through the last 30 years of or outsourcing jobs and factories, millions of jobs and thousands of factories, have to do with cheap labor. And Mexicans haven't had profit. Mexican workers have just become poorer, desperate, and angry. And that has fueled forced migration, cartel activities, unfair trade, children trafficking, etc. So what we're proposing to President Trump is a 4 to 6 year plan where we can bring back our paisanos, because through the USMCA, we could instate a regional wage. We're proposing $7.25, that's your federal minimum wage, for North America. So the Mexican working class in the U.S. wants to come back and as something that's positive and not as a punishment.
6: And by the way, let me interrupt, Alejandro. $7.25 U.S. dollars paid in Mexico for work in Mexico. That would be a high wage for Mexico, would it not?
7: That would be three times more than what they earn right now with a minimum wage.
6: Wow.
7: That's now, why we're proposing 4 to 6 years transition.
6: Is it economically sustainable to be able to do that?
7: I think we could do that. Businesses and governments and the working class, we could work on a plan, on a program to go up there. We just raised 180% the minimum wage the last 6 years. So also because of the pressure of the last USMCA President Trump signed. So we could do this together. The thing